0: time to reflect on his future following their second defeat in a week against rivals Rangers. Will Jacks took 5 wickets as England's cricketers beat Sri Lanka by 89 runs to take the lead in their one-day international series. That's the latest at 1:02. I'm Daisy Steele.
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One month ago today, I was happy as a lark. But now, I go for walks, to the movies, maybe to the park. I have a seat on the same old bench to watch the children play. You know, tomorrow is their future. But for me, just another day. They all gather around me. They seem to know my name. We laugh, tell a few jokes, but it still doesn't ease my pain. I know I can't hide from a memory, though day after day I've tried. I keep saying, she'll be back, but today, again.

And with the time approaching 6 o'clock here on the Nation Station, that's where we leave the Stranglers. And Moramai, good morning to you, Wednesday. And welcome to Manx Radio Breakfast. It's Ben with you here as we start the day together through until 9 o'clock. Thanks very much indeed for being with us. We'll get things underway with the latest international news headlines at 6 and a bit of a wet start to the morning. So a full update coming up next from the Ronaldsway Met Office.

0: Maramai. 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Hinges Rumsa, a Hochted Nai Punk Queg Monachemenkid, as fine Mullach Snow, Hochted Nai Monachemenkid, as was Forstal Monachemuds 3 Jeg Shayed Hoch, Courage Erbun Nayhid Jeg 3 feet as Kier, Shaw, Skelena de Rashunach Alan Vanning, Radio Vanning.
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2: From the Sky News Centre at 6, Andy Burnham's called on world leaders to draw up strict rules on AI, warning it's too important to be left to chance. In his address to the UN, he said he wants Britain to lead the world in tackling the risks. But his remarks came just hours after Donald Trump said he's resisted attempts to rein in the technology. Meanwhile, Mr. Burnham says his first face-to-face meeting with Donald Trump was successful, with the US president saying he's a man he can do business with. But Mr. Trump again criticised Britain's Chagos Islands deal, calling it terrible. The Prime Minister also raised growing contentions over the Falkland Islands during their talks in New York. Mr. Burnham says Britain will stand firm against any threats to sovereignty.
3: We will defend the right of the Falkland Islanders to self-determination and to remain British. And I just wanted the president to know directly from me, that's the clear British position. He said that he understood why we've taken that view.
2: Piers Morgan says he still intends to sue Earl Spencer, despite receiving an apology over claims in a new book. Princess Diana's brother admitted making a mistake when he accused the former Daily Mirror editor of publishing covertly taken photos of her. There's a warning predators are increasingly using prescription medicines and drug-laced vapes to spike victims. More than 2,700 related offences have been reported in the past year. Molly Penfold was spiked in a bar and spoke to us in May.
4: If I'm going out, I feel very anxious before going out. I never feel like I can just go to the toilet by myself anymore. I feel like I can't go up to the bar by myself anymore. And it's really affected me.
2: Investigations are underway into what caused a house fire on Merseyside that killed a woman and 3 children. It broke out in Bootle early yesterday morning. And Taylor Swift's announced their new single after sparking a wave of speculation among fans online. Patient Zero will be released on Friday. That's the latest. I'm Laura Safe.
5: And more am I to you. A very good morning. This is Manx Radio, live from Douglas Head in the Isle of Man. And a warm welcome to Wednesday. It's the 23rd of September.
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5: Well, it's a pretty wet start, but things are fairly swiftly improving. So let's see what's in store. Here's Colin Gartshaw at the Ronalds Way Met Office. More am I, Colin?
8: More am I. Hello, good morning. It's a wet start, but it's not going to last long. It's going to clear away quickly by about 7 or 8am, leaving sunny spells for the rest of the day. So turning into a nice day. Quite a brisk northwesterly wind this morning. So a fresh to strong northwesterly in place. That'll tend to ease down this afternoon. The best temperature close to average, about 15 or 16 Celsius. Dry tonight, becoming rather chilly in places. Certainly be the coldest night of the autumn so far tonight. Temperatures down to single figures, down to around 6 Celsius in some inland spots. Then for tomorrow, a dry and bright day tomorrow, plenty of sunny intervals and a freshening southerly wind, so more or less ideal for the election. After that, some rain for a time on Friday. That will clear away as the day goes on. For the weekend, some fresh to strong southerly winds developing over the weekend. Dry on Saturday, but some rain developing for a time on Sunday. On to the shipping forecast for North Highly Sea for the next 24 hours. A warning for strong winds for a time in general. So there's low pressure push a frontal system across the Highly Sea this morning. High pressure then builds later on today. The wind northwesterly, force 5 or 6, decreasing 4 or 5 later on this morning or early afternoon, becoming 4 or 5 the afternoon, then 3 or 4 this evening, then becoming variable force 2 or 3 for a time tonight. Sea state slight to moderate, falling slight later on today. The weather outbreaks of rain, possibly heavy, but soon clearing this morning. Visibility good, possibly moderate in that rain at first. Tide times lastly, high tide this morning, 10:30, and low tide at 4:30 p.m. this afternoon, and that's your forecast for now.
5: All right, Colin, so things getting better pretty quickly then, and overnight you were saying temperatures sort of falling well into single figures. Is that the sort of coldest overnight temperature we've had since the spring, presumably?
8: Yeah, definitely. I don't think we've seen any single figures for a long time. I'd have to check, but it's probably been May, I'd imagine, yeah.
5: So, yeah, through the summer, the nights have definitely been pretty mild and warm at times, haven't they?
8: Yeah, exactly. They have been. All well right. above average have been, so yeah. Mm-hmm. I'll check for 7 o'clock.
5: Excellent. We always like a stat. We like
8: yeah,
5: a stat.
8: Me too.
5: And we like a date early doors. Absolutely. Mm-hmm. Good man. Thank you, Colin, and we'll talk to you again a little later.
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We begin Wednesday morning's breakfast on Manx Radio with Mystica. Thank you so much for being with us. The time is 9 minutes past six. So here we are, what is a very wet morning at the moment across the island. If you've ventured out onto the roads in the last hour or so, you'll know it's been absolutely lashing down. And there is a fair amount of standing water on the roads as well. Just as I was leaving Peel, it was absolutely fine, so I left without a coat, obviously, and then just coming past QE2 and out towards St John's, the heavens absolutely opened, and it was a very, very wet journey. Thankfully, things are booking up quite considerably in the next hour or two, but just take a bit of extra care at the moment. There will be a fair amount of standing water, a lot of very heavy rain over the last hour or so, and visibility over the higher routes not great at the moment. Again, this should improve as the morning goes on, but the matrix signs are on for the mountain warning of fog. We'll keep you right up to date with all the travel news as we go throughout the programme, and the weather as well. At the airport, there was a fair amount of disruption, well, over the last couple of days. It's all been go there, hasn't it? First of all, on Monday, the air traffic control problems in Scotland. And then yesterday, all that sort of low cloud and mist across parts of the island, not everywhere, some parts of the island, beautiful, others couldn't see a thing, the airport being one of them. So a fair amount of disruption yesterday. Today, it's all looking okay. We thought there may be one or two residual delays, but everything at the moment is showing us running to time. Any changes, we will, of course, let you know. But the Ben McCree, the overnight sailing, left Heysham well ahead of time, actually, just before 2 o'clock. She was in about half an hour ago, so she's unloading at the moment, going back out, leaving Douglas for Heysham at 8:30. And Mananin is heading off to Larn in the next half hour. Sean will be here at 7 o'clock to round up all the morning's main news stories. And look at this, we are just under 50 hours from the polls opening here on the Isle of Man for the 2026 general election. Can you believe it's tomorrow, election day on the Isle of Man? After what feels like a long old build-up, it's almost time for me and you to go to the polls and choose who we want to represent us in the next House of Keys. 82 candidates in the next 48 hours will be whittled down to 24 MHKs. So polls open tomorrow morning, 8 o'clock. They'll stay open through till 8 o'clock tomorrow evening. And Manx Radio's Election Night Live, our special programme, will be on the air tomorrow from 6 p.m, hosted by Beth, Andy, Phil and Alex. And we'll be with you from Studio One in Tramode, joined by a whole host of special guests to bring you full reaction and analysis. We'll be on the air until that final result comes in, whenever that may be, whichever constituency it may be. We'll be with you to bring you that final result. We'll have reporters at every single count around the island to bring you the results as and when they happen. And for the first time on Manx Radio, you'll be able to watch the whole thing as well on our Facebook page, YouTube channel and at manxradio.com. And you'll be able to listen on air tomorrow evening from 6 right through until when? Who knows at the moment? And Friday morning, we'll be here with a special election breakfast. If you don't fancy stopping, we'll have all the results and again, all the reaction for you Friday morning from 6 o'clock.

0: Crowded House on Manx Radio Breakfast at 9 o'clock this morning. Chris will be here for Wednesday's morning show, What's in My Hand? And, well, goodness knows what else. And he's back on with you until midday. We have Man in Line on thereafter with Andy. It's an open line today because all of our general election candidate interviews are now done. So if you want to listen back to any of the candidates that we've spoken to, the full half-hour interviews, you can listen and watch. We have the 2 minutes to tell us videos as well. If you just want a little sort of bite-sized hit of your candidate just to see very, very quickly what they're all about, you can have a look at those. The candid candidate interviews as well for those who've chosen to take part. A little bit of a lighter look at who is standing in the various constituencies. All the constituency debates are there as well. If you want to listen back over the next 24 hours or so, it's all there via the election mini site at manxradio.com.
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0: Well, it's just gone 6:15, so the middle one of the week. Let's see how we go with this. It's your chance to win the Manx Radio goodies, which we will do tomorrow morning, in fact, because Friday we'll be here with a special election breakfast on the air from 6. We'll be rounding up all the results, all the reaction and analysis for you. So we'll wrap up the early morning music mystery for the week. Tomorrow, we're giving away the Purple Manx Radio goodies, the travel coffee mug and the air freshener as well, if you can work out today. It's a song and a group that we're looking for. Your clue this morning, let's see what you make of this. Goalkeeper Bob meets a Royal Peter and doesn't let go. What could that be about then? It's a group and a song. Goalkeeper Bob meets a Royal Peter and doesn't let go. Okay. Any ideas at all what that could be? Over to you then. 166177, email studio at manxradio.com. Pop your name on there, where you are, what's the weather like with you? Probably quite wet at the moment. Let us know what's going on. We'll give you till about 6:30 if you'd like to have a go. Goalkeeper Bob meets a Royal Peter and doesn't let go.
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0: Life is a roller coaster. It's Ronan on Manx Radio. Good morning to Claudio in Italy. Also, Ian Crompy in a rather dark and dank Peel this morning. Cher in a soggy Onken. Barry at Telecabs. Lenny's got it right. And Carol in Colby is there as well. We're doing the early morning music mystery and we're looking for a group and a song today. Gina in Douglas has got it right. Keith on the Jerby Road. Keith is always really good to send us a photograph looking out towards the hill so we can see what the weather is like. We like this kind of thing here on the programme early doors, but he says not a lot to photograph this morning. It's damp and dark and the rain is rattling on the windows. Yeah, definitely is that way. It is improving though quite rapidly in the next hour or two. So we're off to a good start on the early morning music mystery today. We're looking for a hit song from 1990, an American sort of vocal group, I think you might have called them. And they did derived their parentage is from some big 60s groups. Yeah, the offspring of some members of a couple of big 60s bands. So there's a bit of a clue for you. 1990, goalkeeper Bob meets a royal Peter and doesn't let go. So last chance if you want to have a go. What's the group? What's the song? 166177 studio at manxradio.com to get your name in the prize draw for the Manx Radio goodies, which we'll do tomorrow because Friday morning we'll be on the air with our election breakfast special. So we'll wrap up the week tomorrow. Goalkeeper Bob meets a royal Peter and doesn't let go. What could that be?
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0: Yeah, as we mentioned yesterday, Hop Tunay is just a few weeks away. It's all sort of coming around. We're only a week away from the end of September. So yeah, Hop Tunay will be pretty close behind that. So it'll all be going on with Manx National Heritage in the run-up to the 31st of October. And also at the Manx Museum, the Manx Telecom exhibition, Powered by the People. There's only a few days left if you want to go and see this. It's on until Sunday, celebrating over 135 years of telecommunications on the island, from the single Athol Street Exchange through to what we have now. I mean, you know, when you think about sort of phone technology, it's incredible how things have advanced down the years. The old thing of like plugging in the wires, putting you through now and all the rest of it to what we have. So fascinating exhibition. You've got until Sunday at the museum if you want to go and see it. It's open daily. And don't forget, if you are involved in a community or charity event in the coming days and weeks and you want to get the details onto the guide, we can mention them here on the programme as well. 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That will take you down to the guide and just click Add Event. Events, and we will do the rest.
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It's Manx Radio, and looking ahead to the weekend, lots of sport to look forward to around the island, including FC Isle of Man, who are at home again at the Bowl, and a decent win last weekend, wasn't it, against Charnock Richard, a 2-1 victory for the Ravens. So back in action this Saturday evening at 6 o'clock, hoping for another 3 points in the bag when they take on Widnes Town. If you can't go along in person, Rob and the team will have live commentary on Manx Radio's AM network. You can listen via the AM player on our website, our smartphone app, DAB, and also AM 1368 on Saturday evening. Well, it's just gone at 6:30 and we need to sort out the early morning music mystery. Balabeg Pete has got it right. We have Big P and also Jenny C in a wet Port Erin. Good morning to all of you. Also working it out at Paul C in a wet Onken. Rob in a very wet Colby. Carol C in Glenvine is there as well. Mary B, who is having some rather better weather than we're having here at the moment in Turkey, having a little bit of R&R. And why not, Mary? Hope you're having a lovely time and enjoy the decent weather. You're spot on. And Bill in Andreas is there as well. So the clue this morning, goalkeeper Bob meets a Royal Peter and doesn't let go. Hopefully it took you to 1990 for Hold On from Wilson Phillips.

0: Bob Wilson and Peter Phillips, referenced in the clue. Good old Wilson Phillips, the offsprings of members of the Mamas and the Papas and the Beach Boys as well. Hold On here on Manx Radio, the answer to today's early morning music mystery. Thank you so much for all your guesses, and well done if you got it right.
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2: The Archbishop of York is on the Isle of Man later this week, and we've been catching up with Stephen Cottrell ahead of his visit. We'll hear more about this in the next 10 minutes, but the time has just gone 25 to 7, and as far as the sailings are concerned, all looking good. Ben McCree arrived in from Heysham. The overnight sailing was in before 6 o'clock. She's going back out at 8.30, leaving Douglas for Heysham. And Mananin, if she hasn't left already, we can't see because it's a little bit sort of dark and miserable outside, but if she hasn't left already for Larne, she will be on her way in the next 10 minutes. Again, at the airport yesterday, there was a bit of disruption, this time because of the murky conditions, the low cloud across the airfield. It caused a fair amount of disruption to various flights. Good news this morning, everything seems to be looking okay. The Liverpool flight, the Loganair Liverpool flight, due out at 7, that is boarding now. The arrivals board all looking good as well. And for the roads, the main thing is there's been some very heavy rain across the island in the last hour or two, which has left a lot of standing water on the roads. It's due to move away, hopefully in the next hour, certainly by about 8 o'clock, to leave a much better day. It'll be dry with sunny spells for the rest of the day, but up until then, driving conditions not great. Just take care. As I say, a lot of standing water around, and visibility over the higher routes not too good at all. The Matrix signs are on for the mountain, warning of fog. In Peel, that section of Peel Promenade is closed off until January. It's all part of the sewage treatment works, the closure between Crown Street and Queen Street. Above St John's, the Archalogan Road is due to be closed again today between the Lubes Road and the Hope from 9:30 to 3:30. Do watch out for this in Douglas. For the next few days, there's a lane closure at the roundabout at the entrance to the sea terminal. It's all for repairs to a water leak. So as you come round from the prom across the sort of front of the sea terminal there, just take care. There may be some delays. Also in Douglas, the bottom end of Ballycommeen Drive is closed for that gas main work. In Santon, temporary lights are in on the old Castletown Road near the turn for Santon Church. And Lazare, temporary lights on the TT course at the moment at Glen Helen to replace a faulty fire hydrant in the pavements.
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2: Quayside! And the weather today, these outbreaks of rain, which really have been quite heavy, they'll be clearing in the next hour or so to leave sunny spells for the rest of the day. The fresh to strong northwest winds gradually easing as the day goes on, and best temperatures reaching 16 Celsius. The sunrise time is coming up at 7:05, and sunset this evening is 7:16.

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2: 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We'll have reporters and cameras at each of the 12 counts so you can watch the results as they're declared. There'll be analysis and reaction from our special guests, and we'll reveal our exit poll results as soon as the polls close at 8 p.m.
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0: Wednesday morning and the time is coming round to 12 minutes to 7. The Archbishop of York will be visiting the island later this week for a weekend of pilgrimage. Stephen Cottrell will be walking around 25 miles during his visit, as well as taking part in prayers and a service at Cathedral Isle of Man. It's part of a year-long focus on pilgrimage for faith in the north, with all churches being encouraged to see themselves as a place of pilgrimage. Archbishop Stephen and Bishop of Sodor and Man, Tricia Hillis, have both been speaking to Judith ahead of the visit.
4: One of the best things about being the Archbishop of York is that the Diocese of Sodor and Man is on my patch, and I've so enjoyed my visits to the Isle of Man in recent years and very much look forward to being with you again, to being alongside Bishop Tricia and to meet many of you as I travel around the island. In particular, I'm going to be walking parts of the Treskillian Way, and there'll be opportunities to meet with hopefully many of you. But in particular, I'll be at St Macle's Church on Saturday evening, and then, of course, in the cathedral on Sunday morning. I'm looking forward to sharing with you some of the joys that I've experienced as I try to live my life as a follower of Jesus, but also as a pilgrim walking in the way of Jesus. But I'm also looking forward to learning from you, to being alongside you, to praying with you and supporting Bishop Tricia in her ministry. May God richly bless this weekend of prayer, service and pilgrimage, and may God bless the Isle of Man.
5: So when we think of pilgrimage, we often think of walking, and that's part of it for many people. But it's not the only way to do a pilgrimage. It's not only about walking. And so this time with the Archbishop here, we're doing something very special. On Saturday, the 26th of September, between 10 and 12 noon, we've got pilgrimage in place, which means that there'll be opportunity to pray, to listen, to enjoy prayer activities. So an opportunity to be part of this very special weekend without having to walk at all. It'll all take place at the St Andrew's URC Centre on the crossroads where St Ninian's is. You'd be so welcome to be there. There'll be opportunity to pray individually and together, to take part in activities that stretch us and allow us to really draw close to God's heart. And the Archbishop will have pre-recorded for everyone who's there a special message that's only for you.
0: Well, that's the Archbishop of York, Stephen Cottrell, and Bishop of Sodor and Man, Tricia Hillis, ahead of the visit later this week. You can find full details of the schedule for the Archbishop this weekend. It's all there at manxradio.com.
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0: Beautiful South on Manx Radio, 6 minutes to seven. After 7 o'clock, one of the big issues ahead of this year's election continues to be housing.
1: I can't see anything changing, really. I haven't heard much about how things are going to change.
2: Do I actually see a proper worked out solution? No, I think it's based on the rhetoric of growing the economy. The only way he'll probably be able to afford a house is if his parents die very quickly without any social care expenditure.
0: Yeah, it was a huge election issue last time round. What about this time? We'll hear from a charity that helps people with housing needs, and we'll hear what you think of the state of housing on the island. And we'll also hear from the chair of Port Erin Commissioners discussing campervan parking in the area. Plenty on the way in the next hour of breakfast. Coming next, Sean's here, 7 o'clock with Wednesday morning's main stories. And then go to Coggan at the Met Office. The weather is improving through the morning. Full updates on the way. Now, to take us to 7, Soul Map, here's Sam and Dave. Come.

0: brilliant. 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
0: We go to the polls tomorrow, and one of the big issues ahead of this year's election continues to be housing. Big one last time round. What about this time? We'll hear from a charity that helps people with housing needs, and we'll be hearing what you think about the state of housing on the island. Full report on this at 10 past seven. And the weather is definitely improving as we go through the morning, so a full update next from Colin at the Ronaldsway Met Office. We're on DAB, online, smart devices and FM from Douglas in the Isle of Man, Shore Radio Vanin. 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
6: Manx Radio News at 7 o'clock. More am I. I'm Sean Cowper. Housing Matters is calling on the next House of Keys to consider using a former care home in Douglas for homeless people. Rent the Bay closed down in November 2024. The charity has included the site in a report sent to candidates standing in the upcoming election. It outlines four initiatives to try and address the issue of homelessness in the next administration. Bill Mummery is the chair.
7: We're very anxious to encourage the incoming administration to look at that and say this could be a very valuable asset, not just for housing matters, but for social services and other actively engaged stakeholders.
6: You can find more on this story on the Manx Radio website. People in the north of the island are being urged to come together to take responsibility for communal garden areas. Ramsey Town Commissioners has introduced a new volunteers policy, which it's hoping will spruce the area up as well as combating loneliness. There's a chance to walk and pray with the Archbishop of York this weekend when he visits the island for a pilgrimage. Stephen Cottrell will be walking around 25 miles during his trip, as well as praying and taking part in a service at Cathedral Isle of Man. It's part of a year-long focus on pilgrimage for faith in the north, with all churches being encouraged to see themselves as a place of pilgrimage. For those wanting to take part but not able to join in a walk, Bishop of Sodor and Man Tricia Hillis says there is an event for you.
8: We've got pilgrimage in place, which means that there'll be opportunity to pray, to listen, to enjoy prayer activities. So an opportunity to be part of this very special weekend without having to walk at all.
6: In international news, Andy Burnham wants Britain to develop a set of global rules to stop the spread of rogue artificial intelligence. It puts the UK Prime Minister on a potential collision course with Donald Trump, who's told the UN General Assembly he'd resist attempts to rein in AI. Piers Morgan's received an apology from Earl Spencer but says he's still going to sue over claims made in a new book. Princess Diana's brothers accused the former Daily Mirror editor of publishing photos of her in a gym but has now admitted making a mistake. And a review is urging bosses to chat to staff who are off sick. It says around 300,000 people leave their jobs in the UK because of health conditions every year. Manx Radio News at 3 minutes past seven, our next at 8 o'clock. In the meantime, keep up to date by following Manx Radio on social media or going to manxradio.com.
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0: Thank you, Sean. Well, it's been a very wet start to the day, but things are improving. So with all the details, here's Colin Garshaw at the Ronaldsway Met Office. Morning, Mike, Colin.
12: Morning, Mike. Good morning. Hello. Yeah, wet start. Some potentially still quite heavy rain, but that'll clear away quickly over the next hour or so, becoming dry by about 8 a.m. Thereafter, the rest of the day dry and bright, some good sunny spells developing. Quite a brisk northwesterly wind this morning. That'll tend to ease down this afternoon. The best temperature not far from the average, about 15 or 16 Celsius. Dry and clear tonight, quite chilly for a time and places. Temperature down to single figures. Certainly the coldest night of the autumn season so far, down to around 6 or 7 Celsius inland. For tomorrow, a dry and bright day, some sunny intervals, a freshening southerly wind, but overall pretty much ideal for the election. After that, some rain first thing on Friday. That will clear away as the day goes on. For the weekend, a fresh and strong southerly wind developing over the weekend. Dry on Saturday, but some rain moving in from the west for a time on Sunday. And that's your forecast for now.
0: All right, Colin. So overnight then, temperatures really dipping. This must be the sort of coldest overnight temperatures we've seen since back in the spring, I imagine.
12: Yeah, I think it was late May, so only the one occasion of below 10 Celsius in July and August, so it's been quite a long time since we had some temperatures less than 10 Celsius.
0: Yeah, we had some pretty warm overnights over the last few months, so yeah, we'll notice that. Colin, thank you, and have a good day.
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1: How are you this morning? Thank you for being with us Wednesday morning with Shanice here on Manx Radio Breakfast. And it's a bit of a wet old start. If you haven't ventured out yet, it is still raining. It was absolutely lashing down earlier when I left Peel. It was all right actually leaving the house, but then sort of just driving past QE2, the heavens absolutely opened and the rain really has been very heavy. So just be aware, driving conditions not great, a fair amount of standing water, visibility over the higher routes is not good at all. It's decidedly murky, shall we say, over the mountain road. We can see on the webcams at the bungalow at manxradio.com. The matrix signs are on as well. Warning of fog over the mountain. Hopefully, though, things will be improving rapidly. By about 8 o'clock, Colin was just saying there, a very quick improvement, all being well. And hopefully some sunshine to look forward to later this morning. Speaking of murky conditions, the airport yesterday, a fair amount of disruption because of very low cloud at Ronald's Way and across parts of the island. Thankfully today, everything seems to be all right. No residual delays from what we can see. The Loganair Liverpool flight, the first flight due out, looks like it will be on its way shortly. The arrivals board all looking fine. And for the sailings, Ben McCree arrived in nice and early overnight from Heysham. She left before 2 o'clock. She was into Douglas before 6. She's going back out, leaving Douglas for Heysham at 8:30. And Mananin is now well on her way to Larne, having left just before 6:30. Well, good morning to you. It's 11 minutes past 7, and here we are. In just 2 days from now, we'll be waking up to a new look House of Keys, because tomorrow we go to the polls here on the Isle of Man to select 24 MHKs who'll be responsible for making all those decisions over the next 5 years. And after many months of campaigning, one of the top priorities expressed by many of the 82 candidates standing in the election is housing. Big topic last time round. What about this time? Well, Darren has this report.
2: Homes for young people, first-time buyers, social housing and empty properties are some of the main issues which have appeared in candidate manifestos, election debates and also from the voters too. However, one group wants to make sure a very real issue isn't left out. Housing Matters has sent a report to all the candidates standing for the general election focused on the issue of homelessness. It includes 4 initiatives which could help ease the pressure. Bill Mummery is the chairman.
3: We've had quite strong feedback, both from new candidates and from those standing for re-election, to a level that we've not seen before. So I'm hopeful that we may have created some inertia which will be followed up on, but we certainly will be following up.
2: We'll go through some of those initiatives then. Obviously, there's 4 in your report. Could you talk me through them in your own words?
3: I think, first of all, there has been clearly a lack of investment in public sector housing, and that has to be addressed. But that's not going to happen in the immediate short term, so we have to look for other solutions. We have identified the possibility of creating some shared accommodation. The building that was Rietna Bay, which housed 40 people as a care home, it closed a little over 2 years ago and it's currently vacant. We're very anxious to encourage the incoming administration to look at that and say this could be a very valuable asset, not just for housing matters, but for social services and other actively engaged stakeholders, including housing matters. And that would, in and of itself, that would take some immediate pressure over those that we know are sleeping rough or sofa surfing.
2: In the report, said Rietna Bay had 40.
3: 40, yeah.
2: Yeah, it had a 40 capacity. So how would that help with the homelessness problem on the Isle of Man?
3: Because it would give you the opportunity to stabilise people's experience and their lack of quality of life, and then work with them and manage them into a more permanent situation. I mean, the reality in terms of emergency accommodation is that the latest statistics tell us that 62% of people who have been provided with emergency accommodation have been in that for more than 57 nights. To use the title emergency accommodation and people still be there after 57 nights tells you that the system's not working. I'm encouraged that after 20 years, basically, this is the fourth general election that Housing Matters has been in existence. I do get the sense there is a wind of change and that there's an appetite to address these issues. The acid test is that post the election, we are more than happy to work with any branch of government or any other third sector organisation. It's beholden upon us to make our contribution so that government can move forward on initiatives and try and make progress.
2: Polling stations will be full of voters this time tomorrow, but what do some of the electorate think of the ideas put forward by candidates to solve the so-called housing crisis? I went into Strand Street in Douglas to find out.
0: Do you think if we were to stand here in exactly 5 years' time that things will have changed?
4: I can't see anything changing, really. I haven't heard much about how things are going to change. I haven't heard even whispers in the streets from people who have read on deeply on the electoral candidates and, like, I just don't hear about how it's going to change. I just don't see any hope.
0: Have you looked at many of your potential MHK's manifestos and what have you made of what they say about housing? Do you see a clear plan from them at all?
5: I see they all recognise the importance of it. I see they all recognise the difficulty of our youth getting on the housing ladder. Do I actually see a proper worked out solution? No, I think it's based on the rhetoric of growing the economy, which is probably what most countries in the world are saying exactly the same thing. I don't see this massive economic growth coming out of nowhere.
6: I think it's impossible for young people to get on the ladder. They can't even begin to get the deposit, let alone pay for the housing. And like he says, I think they should look at better, smaller houses that people can afford. Our renting prices over here are incredibly high and probably just as much as a mortgage.
5: I think, do you know what? It's awful. I don't know if it can go on the radio, but the only way, realistically, our young son, who's working really hard, the only way he'll probably be able to afford a house is if his parents die very quickly without any social care expenditure and we're able to leave him a few quid.
2: The so-called housing crisis certainly seems like a priority now, but will it stay that way over the next 5 years?
1: Well, we shall see. Yeah, Darren, thank you very much for that report looking at housing. Again, a big issue here on the island ahead of tomorrow's general election, Thursday, 24th of September. In just over 24 hours from now, the polls will be open. Tomorrow morning, 8 o'clock, polls open until 8 o'clock tomorrow evening. Sean, we heard mention of Rhaetna Bay there. Sort of exactly where are we up to with Rhaetna Bay at the moment?
7: Yeah, so this is the former care home in central Douglas. It's been closed for about 2 years, still owned by government, the building itself. So this is something that has been discussed in the last few years. There was a Timwald written question published about a year ago following a question about what government was going to do with the building. And in that, government confirmed that it was considering using the building for accommodation, a few different ideas being considered, so potentially for homeless people, which was what we were hearing about here, transitional housing for recently released prisoners, and also support for young people leaving care and key worker housing. So at that point, there were quite a few ideas being considered.
1: Yeah, you can recap all of that at manxradio.com. And if you'd like to get in touch this morning, your thoughts on housing in terms of kind of where we're at the moment with housing and opportunities here on the island. 166 177, if you'd like to get in touch today.
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1: So it's almost here. The general election has pretty much finally come round. 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We go to the polls tomorrow between 8 a.m. and 8 p.m. to choose who we want to represent us in the House of Keys for the next 5 years. 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And we'll be on the air tomorrow evening with Election Night Live, hosted by Beth, Andy, Alex and Phil. We'll be on tomorrow, 6 p.m, joined by a whole host of special guests, full reaction and analysis, reporters at all of the counts. So when those results come in, whenever that may be, throughout the evening and quite possibly well into the early hours of Friday morning, you'll be able to listen or watch the results as they're declared. It's all there. 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It's 21 minutes past seven now, and here's Sean with the headlines.
7: Housing Matters is calling on the next House of Keys to consider using a former care home in Douglas for homeless people. Rent the Bay closed down in November 2024. The charity has included the site in a report sent to candidates standing in the upcoming election. Port Erin Commissioners says infrastructure issues around camper vans need addressing before the village can be fully accessible to visitors. Under its bylaws, the local authority can introduce measures to deal with abandoned vehicles to protect residents, but these don't cover motorhomes. And the Archbishop of York will be visiting the island this weekend as part of a pilgrimage. Stephen Cottrell will walk around 25 miles during his visit, as well as taking part in prayers and a service at Cathedral Isle of Man. In international news, Andy Burnham wants Britain to develop a set of global rules to stop the spread of rogue artificial intelligence. It puts the UK Prime Minister on a potential collision course with Donald Trump, who's told the UN General Assembly he'd resist attempts to rein in AI. The Mayor of Greater Manchester says she's determined to stamp out anti-Semitism after two men were arrested over a suspected terror plot. Police say it was targeting the Jewish community ahead of Yom Kippur. And Will Jacks took 5 wickets as England's cricketers beat Sri Lanka by 89 runs to take the lead in their one-day international series. Captain Harry Brook top scored with 67.
1: We'll be hearing from the chair of Port Erin Commissioners in the next couple of minutes about the issue of campervan parking in the area. And now, here she is, new song from Chaka Khan on Manx Radio Breakfast. Love this, she's back. Shaqzilla is this one, 23 minutes past seven.

0: I'm a giant.
1: It's Chaka Khan, her new song on Manx Radio, 27 minutes past seven. And Port Erin Commissioners says infrastructure issues around camper vans need addressing before the village can be fully accessible to visitors. Under its bylaws, the local authority can introduce measures to deal with abandoned vehicles to protect residents, but these don't cover motorhomes specifically. Chair Hannah McKenzie says the local authority is keen to address the issue of grey and foul waste disposal over the coming years. And she's been speaking to our local democracy reporter, Emma Draper.
2: Well, actually, there is no real issue with motorhomes. What the bylaws are there for is to protect the authority and the residents of that authority with people abandoning vehicles. So actually you can see today that there's three motorhomes or larger vehicles down there. And this is the highway. So actually we've got this car park here. We've got the car park further along, which was the original boat park. They are under the ownership of Port Erin Commissioners. So they are something that we have a direct say on. The rest of it is highway.
3: How easy is it for you guys to sort of deal with the problem or like manage the problem? Because obviously in your car parks and just on the general sort of highways as well.
2: Yeah, so there's obviously conflict within the department, and I don't mean conflict in the sense that we don't get along, but there's conflict within our own authority with our own policies and conflict in the DOI and their policies. So it's actually policies themselves are conflicted, and so almost like one thing will contradict each other. That's not to say that going forward Port Erin aren't really keen to iron out those conflicts and try and find solutions. I think the whole board, especially myself, who is a keen motorhomist, we would like to see more facilities provided, because at the minute, just say, for example, there was a vehicle down here enjoying the weekend. My concern would be, where do you get rid of the waste? Where does that grey waste go? Where does the foul waste go? And I think that's definitely something that Port Erin Commissioners are keen to address before we have any sort of formal welcoming of people coming to the village, because it all has to be right, because it has to be for the benefit of everybody, really.
3: And I imagine you definitely don't want that grey waste going into your beautiful beach.
2: Definitely not. No, I mean, look at it, even on a grey day, it's absolutely gorgeous. And these things are, we're mindful of them, and we're mindful that not everybody does want to camp down here. Some people just want to come and enjoy the day, but we have to make it accessible to everybody. At the end of the day, Port Erin is a community where people live, and that's our number one priority.
3: You're looking to do some kind of meeting to discuss all of this. Would you just be able to explain a little bit about what you want to get out of that?
2: The board last year came up with a Vision Port Erin strategy. So what the board are keen to do is to come together with strategies, take into consideration all legislation, and try and figure out a way forward for that works for everybody. And that's actually not just to do with motorhomes, that's to do with open spaces, footpaths, and everything else that the board have as a vision for what will make Port Erin a better place for everybody.
1: Well, that was the chair of Port Erin Commissioners, Hannah McKenzie, speaking about camper vans in the village. Any thoughts on what you've heard there? It's always one of those topics which can certainly bring in a lot of response from you. If you'd like to get in touch this morning, you can text or email studio@manxradio.com.
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1: Just gone 7:30, the weather today, outbreaks of rain at first. They've been pretty heavy over the last couple of hours. It really was lashing down earlier, but actually across Douglas Bay, The clouds are starting to part and we can see a bit of blue sky. Things are improving. Certainly by 8 o'clock, the rain should have completely gone, leaving sunny spells for the rest of the day. The fresh to strong northwest winds there are northwest winds. They'll gradually ease as the day goes on, and best temperatures reaching 16 Celsius. The sunrise time was about half an hour ago at 7:05. Sunset this evening, 16 minutes past seven.
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0: Plain White Tees on Manx Radio. Between now and 8 o'clock, we'll bring you a full travel update. We'll see what the front of the morning's newspapers are reporting on. At 25 to 8 now, and to the north of the island, where people are being urged to come together to take responsibility for communal garden areas. Ramsey Town Commissioners has introduced a new volunteers policy, which it's hoping will spruce up the area and combat loneliness. A pilot scheme, beginning with the gardens by the Manx Electric Railway Station, is being started, and Sandra Cottam-Shea is the chair of the authority.
1: We tried to create a community garden for inclusion. Social prescribing has been around for a while. Inclusion, community cohesion, all those important parts of our community. And the community garden didn't come off, so we thought we'd look to a volunteers policy. And volunteers, it's nothing new. Beach Buddies and a million others use volunteers, third sector charities and services. But we didn't have anything in place. So that's why we created the volunteers policy and had it legally checked and verified.
2: How will it work?
1: To start the ball rolling and lead by example, the commissioners are going to adopt the garden by the MER near Plaza Car Park, and we're going to hopefully work with the guys there and our lads and team to look after that garden and have an array of flowers and well cared for. And then we're going to pick parcels of land and gardens within the town and ask for groups to come and take responsibility for that. They're not taking jobs off anybody. They're working with the team under their guidance. We're hoping that we can bring people of all ages together to share and learn skills. There's people sat at home with a raft of talents and they're in retirement age. They don't want a paid job. So this is perfect for them to come and work with our established team of lads and lasses to just feel part of the community.
2: So you have the MER scheme like sort of nearly up and running, and you said about the little parcels of land. So would they sort of work together, or are you hoping that there'll be sort of two different groups, or are you thinking there'll be like a bit of overlap between the two groups?
1: There'll be different groups taking responsibility for their area. This is a bit of a strange time of year. There's not a lot we can do apart from keep tidy. We're not replanting now, but we can spend the winter planning what we want to do, what we want to see, what it needs to look like with the parks and leisure team that we have in place. And obviously people will be monitored and safeguarded. We've had groups approaches, cadets, individuals approaches. That was why it was like, you know, we really should be acting on this. Loneliness is one of the biggest damaging indicators in our health. So we're not going to turn things overnight, but we just want groups to take their areas and then we can meet up and what have you done and how did that go and have a debrief and see where we can go from then.
2: If anybody is listening to this and thinks they'd be really keen or they have skills that they'd like to try and bring, how are they best getting involved and who do they need to contact to join a group?
1: Just get in touch with the town hall. The generic email address is on the website. Put the heading volunteers. The officers will respond back. Love anybody who wants to get involved. It doesn't matter if you're less abled or young or old, we'll find a way to include you.
0: Well, that was the chair of Ramsey Commissioners, Sandra Cottam-Shea, speaking to local democracy reporter Emma Draper about the authority's new volunteers policy.
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0: recognised for her dedication and commitment to her role as an appropriate adult on the Isle of Man, says she's humbled. Geraldine Pishvai collected the Dr. Christian Unsung Hero Trophy at the Chief Constable's annual awards this week. In international news, Andy Burnham says he wants the UK to lead the world in developing strict rules to keep artificial intelligence in check. The UK Prime Minister told world leaders at the UN he wants Britain to act as an honest broker. Piers Morgan's vowed to press ahead with suing Earl Spencer for comments in his memoir about Princess Diana. He wrongly stated the broadcaster was the Daily Mirror's editor when covert photos of his sister were taken. And more than half of adults in the UK wouldn't consider owning a big dog. Battersea's urging owners to look beyond an animal's size when considering a pet.
1: Sean's been on to say, I completely agree with Port Erin commissioners. Camper vans should be on dedicated camping sites with proper facilities to remove waste. West Quay in Peel has become a dumping ground for them, yet our commissioners don't seem to think it's an issue. Up to 20 vehicles permanently parked on the quay, making the place an eyesore. And Malcolm says, good morning to you both. Should voters have received their voting cards by now? I know they're not needed to be able to vote, but ours have not arrived. This is Malcolm in a precipitating Port Erin. Sean, we both received ours, I think, sort of around about a week ago, but Malcolm is right. You don't actually need it as long as you're on the electoral register.
0: Yeah, that's right. As long as you're on the electoral roll, you're absolutely fine. We know that they do send them out in batches as well. I think, did you get yours the day after me?
1: And yes, that's right. And the day after the other person in my house, the other half got it the day before. So, yeah.
0: Yeah, so they do come through. But yeah, if you don't have your polling card, you can absolutely still vote. If you do need to check you're on the electoral register, though, you can contact the electoral registration officer at the Crown and Elections team on 685754.
1: Yes, I had a question last week, gave them a call. They were very, very helpful and resolved the issue within, well, it wasn't even an issue actually, but they were very helpful and got everything sorted there. Today, is it the last day for a proxy vote? Is that, or to get it all sorted?
0: Yeah, so if you need a proxy vote, that's when someone goes into the polling station on your behalf and marks your card for you. So yeah, the deadline for that is 5 p.m. today. They leave it quite late now so that if you suddenly find yourself, if you're a bit unwell or something like that, and you last minute can't go to the polling station yourself, you can send someone on your behalf. So again, you can find out all about that through the elections team or on the election section of the government website.
1: Well, look at this. It's exactly 24 hours and 16 minutes until we go to the polls. Tomorrow morning, polls open at 8 o'clock. They'll be open until 8 o'clock tomorrow evening. And full coverage here on Manx Radio tomorrow evening from 6 o'clock. All the results as and when they're declared. Well, let's look further afield now. And as well as announcing plans for a new unit to tackle Russian information warfare, Andy Burnham's urged world leaders to develop strict rules to rein in artificial intelligence. The Prime Minister's addressed the UN with a warning decisions about the technology are too important to be left to chance. He says Britain's ready to take the lead, but it could put him on a collision course with Donald Trump, who says fears about AI are a hoax.
2: I'm not going to stifle growth of something that will be bigger than the Industrial Revolution. Many say bigger than the Industrial Revolution or the Internet itself.
1: And the BBC's chief political correspondent, Henry Zeffman, has been talking about what Mr. Burnham had to say.
3: Well, just first worth saying, actually, the pitch that Andy Burnham was making was broader than just AI. He talked about the UK essentially being the foremost convener on the world stage. Just interesting, because this is really Andy Burnham's first lengthy statement of his foreign policy. Now, it's not an analogy that Andy Burnham would necessarily embrace, but it reminded me a bit of the argument that some Brexiteers used to make about Britain being a bridge between Europe and the US, because Andy Burnham talked about the UK being America's closest ally, having deep ties with the European Union, which will deepen. He talked about the UK working with China and India and Brazil while sitting on the Security Council in the Commonwealth and in the CPTPP trade deal. And the area, as you say, where he said the UK or he wanted the UK to use that convening power first, was on AI. He said he'd put AI at the heart of the UK's G20 presidency next year. He hailed the AI Security Institute, which was set up by Rishi Sunak. I mean, it's not entirely clear. It's quite interesting why the UK hasn't signed up to a Finnish-Norwegian initiative calling for various safeguards on AI. But he did say that was a welcome initiative in his speech. And it was a clear signal that he's going to be talking about AI more.
1: Well, the first face-to-face meeting between Andy Burnham and Donald Trump.

0: Trump is dominating most of the morning's newspapers. The Express leads with Mr. Trump branding the agreement with Mauritius a terrible deal. Meanwhile, The Times says Andy Burnham has signalled he will review it, this plan from Britain to hand over control of the Chagos Islands.
1: The Mail says Mr. Burnham was forced to look on stony-faced as the president rounded on Labour's handling of the agreement, while The Guardian also leads on the encounter, highlighting Mr. Trump's praise for the UK Prime Minister alongside his condemnation of the Chagos deal.
0: The Telegraph reports Reform UK leader Nigel Farage has been lobbying the US government over the agreement.
1: Meanwhile, The Mirror says Mr. Burnham successfully navigated a diplomatic minefield.
0: The Eye focuses on an area where the two leaders remain apart, saying they failed to agree on artificial intelligence.
1: And away from politics, The Sun leads on Piers Morgan's threat of legal action against Earl Spencer over an inaccuracy in his controversial new book.
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0: Well, it's been a very wet sort of 2 or 3 hours. The rain was really coming down earlier. It does seem to be clearing up across Douglas now. Hopefully by 8 o'clock, the rain will have moved completely away from the island, leaving, a reasonable day ahead. But certainly there has been a lot of rain, fair amounts of standing water on the roads. It looks like the cloud is lifting, but it still could be a bit murky over the higher routes, so just take a bit of extra care. Roadworks to watch out for in Peel. That section of the promenade is now shut until the end of January between Crown Street and Queen Street as part of the sewage treatment works. Above St John's, the Archallagan Road is due to shut again today. The Lubes Road to the Hope from 9:30 to 3:30 for drainage works. Watch out for this one in Douglas. For the next 3 or 4 days, there's going to be a lane closure at the roundabout at the entrance to the sea terminal. So as you come round on from the promenade there and sort of swing round, just around there, that roundabout there is one of the lanes out for repairs to a water leak. So it could slow you down if you're heading along the promenade towards the sea terminal. The bottom end of Ballycommeen Drive is closed off for gas main work in Santon. Temporary lights are in on the old Castletown Road near the turn for Santon Church. That's for ducting work. Lazare, temporary lights on the TT course at Glen Tramon. For the next couple of days until the end of the week, they'll be in for repairs to a faulty fire hydrant in the pavement. In fact, they're replacing that. North of Regaby, you've got those lights on the Andreas Road, and the West Baldwin Road is shut at Ingebreg. At the airport, there was a fair amount of disruption yesterday because of the low cloud and sort of murk at Ronald's Way and across parts of the island. Everything this morning seems to be back to normal. All flights at the moment appear to be running to time, and it's all looking good for the sailings with the Ben McCree, the overnight sailing arriving in from Heysham before 6 o'clock. She's going back out, leaving Douglas for Heysham at 8:30, and Mananin is now well on her way to Larne, having left here at 6:30.
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1: Hit the beat and take it to the first note.

0: Duffy with Mercy and Bob Marley, the remix of The Sun Is Shining. We're just over half an hour away from today's Mystery Motorist with Ellen Van Infuels. If you can work out the famous actor later in the week, 50 quid's worth of road fuel from EVF could be yours. Did you work it out yesterday morning?
1: Sort of lose consciousness to the outside world, and yes, that's what I do. I mean, that's what all actors do to one degree or another.
0: Yes, Sally Field it was yesterday, the brilliant Sally Field, talking about Dolly Parton just recently when they starred together in Steel Magnolias back in the 80s. So who will it be in half an hour from now? Got the news and weather next.
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0: Well, coming up, as we are just 24 hours away now from the polls opening tomorrow, the general election, and one of the big issues ahead of this year's election continues to be housing. So we'll hear from a charity that helps people with housing needs, and we'll hear what you think about the current state of housing on the island. More on that at 10 past eight, and we'll see how that weather is shaping up. It's definitely improving now. We're on DAB, online, smart devices, and FM from Douglas in the Isle of Man, Shore Radio Vanin. 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
1: Manx Radio News at 8 o'clock. Moramai, I'm Sean Cowper. Housing is set to be one of the main considerations as voters head to the polls for the general election tomorrow. Homes for young people, first-time buyers, social housing and empty properties are among the issues. After months of campaigning, one of the top priorities expressed by many of the 82 candidates standing in the contest is the so-called housing crisis. Manx Radio went to Strand Street in Douglas to find out if members of the electorate believe the issues will be addressed by those looking to get into the House of Keys.
2: Do I actually see a proper worked out solution? No, I think it's based on the rhetoric of growing the economy, which is probably what most countries in the world are saying exactly the same thing. I don't see this massive economic growth coming out of nowhere.
3: I think it's impossible for young people to get on the ladder. They can't even begin to get the deposit, let alone pay for the housing.
1: Port Erin Commissioners says infrastructure issues around camper vans need addressing before the village can be fully accessible to visitors. Under its bylaws, the local authority can introduce measures to deal with abandoned vehicles to protect residents, but these don't cover motorhomes specifically. The commissioners also put in place a Vision Port Erin strategy, which involves looking at legislation including footpaths and open spaces to make the village a better place to live. Chair Hannah McKenzie says the local authority is keen to address the issue of grey and foul waste disposal over the coming years.
4: We're mindful that not everybody does want to camp down here. Some people just want to come and enjoy the day, but we have to make it accessible to everybody. At the end of the day, Port Erin is a community where people live, and that's our number one priority.
1: A volunteer who has been recognised for her dedication and commitment to her role as an appropriate adult on the Isle of Man says she's humbled. Geraldine Pishvai collected the Dr. Christian Unsung Hero Trophy at the Chief Constable's annual awards this week. She's part of the Isle of Man Constabulary's Appropriate Adult Scheme, which supports juvenile and vulnerable detainees. Geraldine told Manx Radio she's happy to be able to assist day and night to help those in custody.
5: I never expected anything for doing what I do. You meet people at difficult moments in their lives and you try to treat everyone with dignity and kindness, you know, whatever their circumstances are. If I've been able to make even a small difference to somebody, then that's enough for me, and the award is a lovely surprise.
1: Peveril Square in Douglas will be closed from 9 o'clock this morning. The Department of Infrastructure needs to repair a water leak. Pedestrian and emergency access will be maintained throughout the closure. It's expected to reopen by 6 p.m. on Saturday. People in the north of the island are being urged to come together to take responsibility for communal garden areas. Ramsey Town Commissioners has introduced new volunteers policy, which it's hoping will spruce the area up and combat loneliness. A pilot scheme beginning with the gardens by the Manx Electric Railway Station is being started. The policy has been legally verified and those who sign up will have necessary safeguards in place. Sandra Cottam-Shea is the chair of the authority.
6: We're hoping that we can bring people of all ages together to share and learn skills. There's people sat at home with a raft of talents and they're in retirement age, they don't want a paid job. So this is perfect for them to come and work with our established team of lads and lasses to just feel part of the community.
1: In international news, Andy Burnham says he wants the UK to lead the world in developing strict rules to keep artificial intelligence in check. The UK Prime Minister told world leaders at the UN he wants Britain to act as an honest broker. But his speech came hours after Donald Trump said he'd resist attempts to rein the technology in. Defence Secretary Wes Streeting says action is needed.
7: This is an industrial revolution at a pace and scale we've never seen before. It has extraordinary potential for the betterment of humanity, but it also has potential, as some of the biggest brains and titans in tech have warned us, to be a weapon of mass destruction.
1: Piers Morgan's vowed to press ahead with suing Earl Spencer for comments in his memoir about Princess Diana. He wrongly stated the broadcaster was the Daily Mirror's editor when covert photos of his sister were taken. And Happy Bottom, Dumb Woman's Lane and Great Snoring are among the rudest place names in the UK. A survey by Asda Money also puts Pratt's Bottom, North Piddle and Nicky Nacky Lane on the list. Manx Radio News at 5 minutes past eight, our next at 9 o'clock. In the meantime, keep up to date by following Manx Radio on social media or going to manxradio.com.
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0: Thank you, Sean. And the latest update now from Ronald's Way Met Office. It's been very wet over the last 2 or 3 hours. Any rain still lingering, hopefully will be on its way pretty sharpish, and it will clear to leave sunny spells for the rest of the day. Certainly some blue sky is developing across Douglas Bay at the moment. Fresh to strong north wind, northwest winds initially, gradually easing as the day goes on, and top temperatures up to 16 Celsius. It'll be dry tonight and becoming pretty chilly actually overnight in places, as temperatures fall to 6 Celsius in a few inland spots. That's the coldest overnight temperatures we've had for a good few months, I think. And then tomorrow, election day, a dry and bright day, sunny spells, freshening southerly winds, rain arriving tomorrow night, and this will gradually clear on Friday. In the North Irish Sea, strong winds are forecast for the next 24 hours. The wind is north or northwest, 5 or 6, decreasing 4 or 5 later this morning or early afternoon, 3 or 4 this evening, before becoming variable 2 or 3 for a time tonight, settling south or southeast 4 or 5 later in the night. State of sea is slight or moderate, falling slight later today. The visibility is good. It's been moderate in that rain, but hopefully that's improving now. Tide times in Douglas. The tide is coming back in. The next high water just after 10:30. Low tide this afternoon is 23 minutes to 5. The sun came up earlier at 5 past 7. Sets this evening as 16 minutes past 7.
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0: Moramai to you. Thank you for being with us on this Wednesday morning. It's the 23rd of September.
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0: Jamiroquai for this Wednesday morning. It's Cosmic Girl on Manx Radio Breakfast. We've got that mystery motorist coming up at 8:30. Another famous actor for you to work out this morning. If you get it right, you're in the draw later in the week for £50 worth of road fuel from Ellen Vanin Fuels. 11 minutes past 8 is the time, and just think, 2 days from now we'll be waking up to a new look House of Keys, because this time tomorrow the polls will be open for the general election. Tomorrow morning polls open 8 o'clock, and we go to the polls to select 24 MHKs who'll be responsible for making all those decisions over the next 5 years. And after months of campaigning, one of the top priorities expressed by many of the 82 candidates standing is housing. Darren has this report.
1: Homes for young people, first-time buyers, social housing and empty properties are some of the main issues which have appeared in candidate manifestos, election debates and also from the voters too. However, one group wants to make sure a very real issue isn't left out. Housing Matters has sent a report to all the candidates standing for the general election focused on the issue of homelessness. It includes 4 initiatives which could help ease the pressure. Bill Mummery is the chairman.
2: We've had quite strong feedback, both from new candidates and from those standing for re-election, to a level that we've not seen before. So I'm hopeful that we may have created some inertia which will be followed up on, but we certainly will be following up.
1: We'll go through some of those initiatives then. Obviously, there's 4 in your report. Could you talk me through them in your own words?
2: I think, first of all, there has been clearly a lack of investment in public sector housing, and that has to be addressed. But that's not going to happen in the immediate short term. So we have to look for other solutions. We have identified the possibility of creating some shared accommodation. The building that was Rietna Bay, which housed 40 people as a care home, it closed a little over 2 years ago and it's currently vacant. We're very anxious to encourage the incoming administration to look at that and say this could be a very valuable asset, not just for housing matters, but for social services and other actively engaged stakeholders, including housing matters. And that would, in and of itself, that would take some immediate pressure off over those that we know are sleeping rough or sofa surfing.
1: In the report, it said Rietna Bay had 40.
2: 40, yeah.
1: Yeah, it had a 40 capacity. So how would that help with the homelessness problem on the Isle of Man?
2: Because it would give you the opportunity to stabilise people's experience and their lack of quality of life, and then work with them and manage them into a more permanent situation. I mean, the reality in terms of emergency accommodation is that the latest statistics tell us that 62% of people who have been provided with emergency accommodation have been in that for more than 57 nights. To use the title emergency accommodation and people still be there after 57 nights tells you that the system's not working. I'm encouraged that after 20 years, basically, this is the 4th general election that Housing Matters has been in existence. I do get the sense there is a wind of change and that there's an appetite to address these issues. The acid test is that post the election, we are more than happy to work with any branch of government or any other third sector organisation. It's beholden upon us to make our contribution so that government can move forward on initiatives and try and make progress.
1: Polling stations will be full of voters this time tomorrow, but what do some of the electorate think of the ideas put forward by candidates to solve the so-called housing crisis? I went into Strand Street in Douglas to find out.
3: Do you think if we're to stand here in exactly 5 years' time that things will have changed?
4: I can't see anything changing, really. I haven't heard much about how things are going to change. I haven't heard even whispers in the streets from people who have read on deeply on the electoral candidates and, like, I just don't hear about how it's going to change. I just don't see any hope.
3: Have you looked at many of your potential MHK's manifestos, and what have you made of what they say about housing? Do you see a clear plan from them at all?
5: I see they all recognise the importance of it. I see they all recognise the difficulty of our youth getting on the housing ladder. Do I actually see a proper worked out solution? No, I think it's based on the rhetoric of growing the economy, which is probably what most countries in the world are saying exactly the same thing. I don't see this massive economic growth coming out of nowhere.
6: I think it's impossible for young people to get on the ladder. They can't even begin to get the deposit, let alone pay for the housing. And like he says, I think they should look at better, smaller houses that people can afford. Our renting prices over here are incredibly high and probably just as much as a mortgage.
5: I think, do you know what? It's awful. I don't know if it can go on the radio, but the only way, realistically, our young son, who's working really hard, the only way he'll probably be able to afford a house is if his parents die very quickly without any social care expenditure, and we're able to leave him a few quid.
1: The so-called housing crisis certainly seems like a priority now, but will it stay that way over the next 5 years?
0: Well, thank you, Darren, for that report. If you'd like to get in touch about what you've heard, 166-177, studio@manxradio.com. Sean, right in the bay we heard mention of there. Where are we up to exactly with that at the moment?
7: Yeah, so the former care home closed in November 2024. The building is still owned by government, so it is just empty at the moment. We did hear about this in Tynwald last year. There was a written question put forward to ask what was being done with the building. And at that time, government confirmed that it is being considered for use as accommodation for homeless people, as we were hearing there, or possibly for transitional housing for recently released prisoners, for support for young people leaving care, or also for key worker housing. So a few options being considered as of about a year ago.
0: All right, the time now, 18 minutes past eight.
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0: Our election night special, Election Night Live, will be on the air tomorrow evening from 6 o'clock with Beth, Andy, Phil and Alex, all coming to you live from Studio One in Tramode. We'll have a whole host of special guests throughout the evening and no doubt into the early hours of Friday morning as well, as we await those results coming in. And tomorrow evening, when the polls close at 8 o'clock, we will reveal our exit poll results. Just be aware there will be Manx Radio staff out and about around the polling stations tomorrow. If you'd like to take part in our exit poll, completely anonymous, absolutely no obligation if you don't want to, but any information you can give us will definitely help us to, you know, build up a bit of a picture ahead of the official results coming in as to how the island may have voted. So we're on the air tomorrow evening, 6 o'clock, and we'll be with you until that final result comes in. 20 past eight now, Sean has the headlines.
7: Housing is set to be one of the main considerations as voters head to the polls for the general election tomorrow. Homes for young people, first-time buyers, social housing and empty properties are among the issues being raised. It's your last chance to sign up for a proxy vote for tomorrow's general election. Applications need to be received by the Crown and Elections Unit by 5 p.m. today. And the Archbishop of York will be visiting the island this weekend as part of a pilgrimage. Stephen Cottrell will walk around 25 miles during his visit, as well as taking part in prayers and a service at Cathedral Isle of Man. In international news, Andy Burnham says he wants the UK to lead the world in developing strict rules to keep artificial intelligence in check. The UK Prime Minister told world leaders at the UN he wants Britain to act as an honest broker. There's warnings that predators are using over-the-counter medications and drug-laced vapes to spike victims. The Met Police says more than 2,700 offences were reported in the past year. And more than half of adults in the UK wouldn't consider owning a big dog. Battersea is urging owners to look beyond an animal's size when considering a pet.
0: We'll hear more from the Archbishop of York ahead of his visit to the island in the next couple of minutes. Chris is here at 9, Wednesday's morning show, and we have Man in Line with Andy underway from noon. It's an open line for you later.

0: George Michael on Manx Radio. It's Fast Love, the Mystery Motorist, then coming up shortly with Ellen Van Infjords. Let's see if you can work out the famous actor today. £50 worth of road fuel could be yours later in the week if you can work it all out. 26 minutes past eight, and the Archbishop of York will be visiting the island later this week for a weekend of pilgrimage. Stephen Cottrell will be walking around 25 miles during his visit, as well as taking part in prayers and a service at Cathedral Isle of Man. It's all part of a year-long focus on pilgrimage for faith in the north, with all churches being encouraged to see themselves as a place of pilgrimage. Archbishop Stephen and Bishop of Sodor and Man, Tricia Hillis, have both been speaking to Judith ahead of the visit.
1: One of the best things about being the Archbishop of York is that the Diocese of Sodor and Man is on my patch, and I've so enjoyed my visits to the Isle of Man in recent years, and very much look forward to being with you again, to being alongside Bishop Tricia, and to meet many of you as I travel around the island. In particular, I'm going to be walking parts of the Treskillian Way, and there'll be opportunities to meet with hopefully many of you. But in particular, I'll be at St Macle's Church on Saturday evening, and then, of course, in the cathedral on Sunday morning. I'm looking forward to sharing with you some of the joys that I've experienced as I try to live my life as a follower of Jesus, but also as a pilgrim walking in the way of Jesus. But I'm also looking forward to learning from you, to being alongside you, to praying with you and supporting Bishop Tricia in her ministry. May God richly bless this weekend of prayer, service and pilgrimage, and may God bless the Isle of Man.
2: So when we think of pilgrimage, we often think of walking, and that's part of it for many people. But it's not the only way to do a pilgrimage. It's not only about walking. And so this time with the Archbishop here, we're doing something very special. On Saturday, the 26th of September, between 10 and 12 noon, we've got pilgrimage in place, which means that there'll be opportunity to pray, to listen, to enjoy prayer activities. So an opportunity to be part of this very special weekend without having to walk at all. It'll all take place at the St Andrew's URC Centre on the crossroads where St Ninian's is. You'd be so welcome to be there. There'll be opportunity to pray individually and together, to take part in activities that stretch us and allow us to really draw close to God's heart. And the Archbishop will have pre-recorded for everyone who's there a special message that's only for you.
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0: Morrow my to you. Just gone 8:30. How do you fancy winning later in the week? £50 worth of road fuel from Ellen Vanin Fuels. That's the weekly prize we give away here on Breakfast. If you can work out the Mystery Motorist. We're doing famous actors all this week, and it was Sally Field yesterday. She's been in the news just lately because she's been very much paying tribute to Dolly Parton. They starred in Steel Magnolias together, didn't they? Back in the late 80s it was. So Sally Field yesterday. Who is it going to be this morning then? 50 quid's worth of road fuel from EVF. You can have a look at their store while you're there as well. They've got their various stores at their forecourts around the island. And overnight, sort of tonight into tomorrow, temperatures dipping to 6 Celsius. That's the coolest overnight temperature we've had for quite some time. So, you know, it is feeling a little autumnal, certainly was this morning with all that rain. If you're thinking about the home heating oil, getting the tank topped up, then give EVF a shout, they'll be able to sort you out. So let's jump in the Manx Radio Motor and see if we can work out the famous actor today.
12: Somebody different who came to it another way.
0: Ooh, who's that then? That's a good old voice, isn't it? So any ideas who our mystery motorist could be for this Wednesday morning?
12: Somebody different who came to it another way.
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12: Somebody different who came to it another way.
0: Who could that be then? Our mystery motorist, very famous actor.
12: Somebody different who came to it another way.
0: So let's get your name in that prize draw then. Over to you. Let's see if you can perhaps be the first to work it all out. Who do you think that could be this morning to get your name in the draw for the road fuel from Ellen Vanin Fuels? Over to you.
12: Somebody different who came to it another way.

0: Oh, you know, we always enjoy ABBA here on Breakfast. Take a Chance on Me and Eternal with B.B. Winans, the mystery motorist for this Wednesday morning, then.
1: Somebody different who came to it another way.
0: Famous actor, very famous actor this morning. Who do you think that could be? Oh, it's 20 to 9 now. Sian has the morning's headlines.
2: Housing Matters is calling on the next House of Keys to consider using a former care home in Douglas for homeless people. Rent the Bay closed down in November 2024. The charity has included the site in a report sent to candidates. Port Erin Commissioners says infrastructure issues around camper vans need addressing before the village can be fully accessible to visitors. Under its bylaws, the local authority can introduce measures to deal with abandoned vehicles to protect residents, but these don't cover motorhomes specifically. And it's your last chance to sign up for a proxy vote for tomorrow's general election. Applications need to be received by the Crown.

0: named on a list of the UK's rudest road names. Asda Car Insurance found nearly a third of drivers have nearly had an accident after being distracted by cheeky places on signs.
1: All right, Sean, thank you very much indeed. Back with the news in full at 9, and then Chris is here. Wednesday's morning show will be on the go. We have Man in Line on from noon. Open Line with Andy today.
2: The Mystery Motorist with Ellen Van In Fuels.
1: Right, how are you faring with this one? We're not doing too badly at the moment.
3: Somebody different who came to it another way.
1: Right, it's not Michael Caine, Daniel Craig or Nigel Havers. They are proving to be very popular incorrect guesses, particularly Michael Caine. Does sound a bit like him, doesn't it? But no, not Michael Caine. We are talking about an actor from England, maybe not the south of England. Okay. Don't give away too many clues, Ben. Don't give away too many clues. But you get it right, you're in the draw for £50 worth of road fuel, which we'll do later in the week with Ellen Van In Fuels. Take your motor along to any of their forecourts around the island. Top up the tank. £50 worth of road fuel's all right. Look at this. Teresa in Port St. Mary has got it right. Deb's in Oncom. Well done, Deb's. Jane and Lola off on a walk in Douglas. Good morning to both of you. Julian, who's in Port St. Mary. The weather is slowly improving, he says. Quango's got it right. Zoe G is there as well. So it's your last chance if you want to have a go. Oh, Chris in Lonnon and Alison, you are there as well. Oh, we've got a decent scutch of correct guesses coming in now. I think we are starting to get there. So last chance if you want to have a go. Who is it this morning?
3: Typical antique dealer, or one that you'd see on Antiques Roadshow. Somebody different who came to it another way.
1: There you go. There's a few little clues in that one, isn't there? Definitely a few little clues there. So 166177 studio@manxradio.com.
3: Typical antique dealer, or one that you'd see on Antiques Roadshow. Somebody different who came to it another way.
1: Think about it. A very famous actor. Get your name in that draw. £50 worth of road fuel from EVF. Who could it be? Oh, Bob the Marshall's got it right. Oh, we are doing very well. Kelly, well done to you. So last chance if you want to have a go at Wednesday morning's Mystery Motorist.
3: Typical antique dealer, or one that you'd see on Antiques Roadshow. 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
1: All right, while you have a final think about the whole thing, we love this. 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

0: More than a touch of the Smiths about that one. Touch of the 80s. I think that's why we like it so much. It's time. 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
1: The Mystery Motorist with Ellen Vanin Fuels.
0: And we need to get to the bottom of this. We've done all right in the end today.
2: Typical antique dealer, or one that you'd see on Antiques Roadshow. Somebody different who came to it another way.
0: Good morning to Joan in Port St Mary. DW in Douglas is there as well. Mark's in Douglas. Kathy's in Castletown. Big Joe and the Bebster in Anniker. Good morning to both of you. John, the keeper of the obscure in Ramsey's, got it right. Well done, John. Terry Collister in Port Erin is there as well. Cheryl, Trish in Sulby. Jenny C in Colby. Jay's got it right. Morning, Tanya. You are there. Do you know what? We've done really well in the end. I think there was, a fair few little hints in there, wasn't there? Sort of about antiques and antique dealing. That definitely pointed you in a certain direction. So somebody from the north of England, and that big series started in the 80s and then came back to great acclaim Sunday nights in the 90s. It was good old Lovejoy today.
2: Typical antique dealer, or one that you'd see on Antiques Roadshow. Somebody different who came to it another way. And that was one thing from the books, because it's never just... But in the book, he's a rough character. And he knows a lot of people in various areas. So he's an outsider, and keeping the outsider quality, which gives you the chance to do all sorts of other things within the context of the show, without seeming suddenly out. Why is he suddenly doing that?
1: The Mystery Motorist.
0: I used to love Lovejoy, great theme as well, and Phyllis Logan as, was it Lady Jane Felsham, the character she played? We're talking about Ian McShane this morning, the man who was born in Lancashire, grew up in Manchester, of course, son of a Man United player, Harry McShane, back in the day. So Ian McShane, who's gone on to do some massive things across the Atlantic, all those big sort of American series. He was in Dallas for a time as well. There was a... bit of a wheeze. He went into Dallas and Sue Ellen left to sort of go off with his character, and then Linda Gray, who played Sue Ellen, returned the favour. Do you remember she did an episode of Lovejoy? So that was all a bit of fun, wasn't it? So Ian McShane, well done if you worked it all out. Thank you so much for all your guesses today.
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0: And that concludes breakfast for this morning. We're back tomorrow for election day tomorrow. So we'll talk to you then, 6 o'clock in the morning. And here he is now. Morning, Chris.
1: Hello, Ben.
0: Hello.
1: Hello.
0: Hello, Chris.
1: Hello, Ben.
0: Hello. How are you doing?
1: I'm all right. How are you doing?
0: Do you know, I'm all right, actually. Oh, yeah. Yeah. Yeah.
1: You doing all right?
0: I think so, okay. Yes. I tell you what, this is award-winning, isn't it?
1: Oh, yeah.
0: This is kind of our normal bants, isn't it? This
1: yeah,
0: is
1: we should get of... a, we should get a Sony Award for that.
0: I'd have thought so, yeah. I think we deserve one.
1: At the very least, if not an MBE.
0: Yeah, well, quite. Yeah, when's yours coming? I mean, surely it's
1: due. I haven't had a letter yet.
0: No, maybe the New Year's Honours.
1: Oh, possibly. Yeah. I hadn't thought of that.
0: Could be something, couldn't it?
1: So, yeah.
0: Yeah. Just keep your eyes peeled.
1: You're, you don't get one because you're hardly ever here.
0: Well, this is I don't deserve one. You, on the other hand, keeping it all running single-handedly.
1: We do our best.
0: We try.
1: See you in the morning.
0: See you then. Bye-bye.
1: Goodbye.
2: Manx Radio News at 9 o'clock. Moramai, I'm Sean Cowper. Housing Matters is calling on the next House of Keys to consider using a former care home in Douglas for homeless people. Rent the Bay closed down in November 2024. The charity has included the site in a report sent to candidates standing in the upcoming general election. It outlines four initiatives to try and address the issue of homelessness in the next administration. Bill Mummery is the chairman.
3: We're very anxious to encourage the incoming administration to look at that and say this could be a very valuable asset, not just for Housing Matters, but for social services and other actively engaged stakeholders.
2: 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It's your last chance to sign up for a proxy vote for tomorrow's general election. Proxy votes allow a registered voter to appoint a person to attend a polling station and cast their vote on their behalf. Applications need to be received by the Crown and Elections Unit by 5 p.m. today. You can find out more and get an application form by calling 685 754 or by going to the elections page on the government website. There's a chance to walk and pray with the Archbishop of York this weekend when he visits the island for a pilgrimage. Stephen Cottrell will be walking around 25 miles during his trip, as well as praying and taking part in a service at Cathedral Isle of Man. For those wanting to take part but not able to join a walk, Bishop of Sodor and Man Tricia Hillis says there is an event for you.
4: We've got pilgrimage in place, which means that there'll be opportunity to pray, to listen, to enjoy prayer activities. So an opportunity to be part of this very special weekend without having to walk at all.
2: In international news, Andy Burnham's told the UN Britain is ready to take the lead in drawing up global rules on artificial intelligence. The UK Prime Minister told world leaders people are worried about the technology and standards can't be left to chance. Piers Morgan says he still intends to sue Earl Spencer. That's despite receiving an apology over claims in a new book. And a rare blue diamond ring could fetch up to £2 million when it's offered at auction next month. It's understood to be only the third of this colour, weighing more than 8 carats, ever to be sold in this way in the UK. Manx Radio News are coming up to 9:03, our next at 10 o'clock. 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
1: Okay, the rain has cleared away now. Sunny spells for the rest of today. The fresh to strong northwesterly winds will ease as the day goes on. Highs of 16. Dry tonight, becoming rather chilly. Temperatures down to 6. dry and bright day tomorrow. Sunny intervals and freshening southerly winds.
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8: Oh, mate, don't say that, because that irritates me and I punch blokes in the mouth for saying that. Don't you dare say that.
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Okay, there you go, the Shaymen. Boss Drum. And it's the boss's birthday today. Happy birthday, Bruce Springsteen. Born in the USA, 76 is Bruce Springsteen today. Legendary soul singer Ray Charles, born today in 1930. He died in 2004. Mickey Rooney was born today in 1920. His career in the movies spanned over 80 years. Of course, remembered for his work with Judy Garland in A Family Affair. Received 2 Golden Globe Awards and an Honorary Academy Award as well. Born in Brooklyn, New York, we lost Mickey Rooney in 2014. Any more for any more? Don't think so, you know. 166177, our text number. 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Bruce Springsteen won his 20th career Grammy Award in 2009 when the song Working on a Dream took Best Solo Rock Vocal Performance. Performed with the power trio Earth in the late 1960s, and in 1971 performed with Steve Van Zandt and Steel Mill. He has 2 sons named Evan and Sam and a daughter called Jessica. Happy birthday, Bruce Springsteen, the boss. 77 today.

0: Jessie Ware, please. Margaret in Onken, morning to you. Thank you for getting in touch. Yeah, Chris, wasn't able to get in touch yesterday, but I was surprised when you said the only contestant on Strictly Come Dancing that you knew was Graham. Graham Hall from the Dog Whisperer. What about Delta Goodrum? She was on Neighbours many years ago before leaving to follow her singing career. I didn't know she was on it. Delta Goodrum, yeah. Ex-Neighbours star. Margaret, thank you. So we know two now. Well, I know two. Bob the Marshal, checking in from a sunny Belfast dockside, waiting to board the 10:30 ferry back to Liverpool. We'll see how that goes. I bet you will. And Tony is normally on Dartmoor, but is in France. And he says, bonjour, misty French morning, mange tout. Mange tout, same to you, mate. In America, it's National Checkers Day and Dogs in Politics Day. Checkers was one of the dogs that lived at the White House. And do you know, more dogs have lived in the White House than US presidents.
1: Don't be rude.
0: I'm not being rude, I'm just being serious, Donald. It's also National Great American Pot Pie Day. Energize Day, National Snack Stick Day, Restless Legs Awareness Day. That's about you lot. Unless you're celebrating a special day today, in which case let me know. We'll lord it from the hilltops. That's all.

0: Phil, thanks for getting in touch here. Chris, I've no notable birthdays or anniversaries for you today. However, I am wondering if your warm-up man, Mr. Benjamin Hartley, is marking off the days until his early retirement on the studio wall. Well, he hasn't started it yet. Also, are you placing bets on him doing a five-day week next week? I think he will do a full week next week, considering it's his last week on breakfast. I'm sure he probably will, don't you? But we'll find out, I guess, in due time. normal service will be resumed tomorrow. Well, in theory, that's hopefully.
1: The people of the Isle of Man go to the polls tomorrow for the 2026 general election.
2: 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We'll have reporters and cameras at each of the 12 counts so you can watch the results as they're declared. There'll be analysis and reaction from our special guests, and we'll reveal our exit poll results as soon as the polls close at 8 p.m.
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0: Thank you very much indeed. Yeah, big day tomorrow, but I'll be out and about at, where are we going tomorrow? Paul Rose Methodist Church Hall at lunchtime to do some exit polling for us. And then in the afternoon, up as 5, I'll be at Peel Centenary Centre doing exactly the same thing. So please get involved with our exit polls. It gives everybody in the island a decent idea of how things are going. You can remain anonymous. You don't have to give us your name. You don't have to tell us how old you are. But we'd love to know who you voted for. So look out for the Manx Radio correspondence outside polling stations across the island. Moramai CW, sunshine here after the rain, says Dennis in County Down. Temperature of 11 Celsius. Morning, Chris. If Donald Trump gets a dog, he can double... if Donald Trump gets a dog, he can double the total IQ in the White House, says John. Well, don't underestimate Melania, all right? Did I just miss something, or is it Bruce Springsteen's birthday today, says Bob the Marshal. Yes, it is Bruce Springsteen's birthday today. So it's Ben Hartley's last week on Breakfast next week. Who's taking over?
4: Hello, I'm Noel Edmonds, and I've just been signed by Manx Radio as their new breakfast show host.
0: Okay, Noel Edmonds. Let me look him up. Noel Edmonds. It doesn't ring a bell. Noel Edmonds. Does he know what he's doing? Has he got any previous?
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0: Have you seen Nigella Lawson on the box yet? Is she any good on that Bake Off programme?

Neo, let me love you until you learn to love yourself. Wise words indeed. Good morning to this WhatsApp contributor. Better not say who this is from, okay? But I got the impression that Nigella was a bit drunk at the beginning of the Bake Off programme. She was slurring her words, was she? And she had trouble all through the programme getting food in her mouth. Well, that's no good, is it? Tony says, on the subject of Noel Edmonds, really? Swap Shop. Now, I was thinking, Manx Radio Swap Shop must have come before Noel Edmonds Swap Shop on TV. I'm sure Susie was doing it for us earlier than Noel was for the Beeb. Do you remember the phone number for Swap Shop, by the way? I was weaned on Swap Shop. With Cheggers and Posh Boars. 01-801-8055. Swap Shop, BBC TV, Woodlane, London, W10, was it? Oh,

0: Simply Red, The Right Thing. Chris Sully, my esteemed managing director, has rushed up to the studio to correct me. The telephone number for Swap Shop was 01-811-8055. And we're having an argument about postcodes. I'm sure it was NW10-4WW, wasn't it?
1: Then I think it changed. W12-8QT.
0: W12-8QT.
1: Yeah.
0: Right, so we need to... Yeah, OK.
1: Phone the number.
0: Eh?
1: Phone the number. See who answers. Tell me you want to swap a TCR Racing for a Kaplunk.
0: Should we phone 811-8055? Just for fun. It won't work, will it?
1: I wouldn't have thought so.
0: Well, hang on a minute. We'll give it a go. Shall we? Hang on a minute. It must be 0171. 801805. Hang on a minute. Let's do it. Shall we? 0171. 811-8055. Ready? Okay. See what happens. Dial failed. Not found number. Well, what a letdown. That's no good, is it?
2: That's no fun.
0: Dial failed. Not found number. 0171-811. Well, should we try 0181?
1: Because it's north. Be in London.
0: Try it. 0181-811-8055. Dial fail.
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0: They must get loads of people phoning that number, trying to swap dinky toys and stuff.

Manic Street Preachers, Designed for Life, in the More Music Hour until 10 o'clock for Wednesday morning. Yeah, there was an AQT postcode for the BBC Television Centre, and there was a 4WW as well. Don't know when it changed. Doesn't really matter, does it? The way that all the boundaries have changed in London, Wood Lane is probably now in Essex.

Lindsay Buckingham giving it Dixie there. Big Love from Fleetwood Mac. Got a new Make the Break for you coming up at 10:30. It might be a bit more tricky for you today. And a track from My Cupboard Under the Stairs before 11.

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0: don't know if you've seen the pictures of Foreign Secretary Ed Miliband falling asleep whilst his boss, Andy Burnham, was giving a speech to the United Nations. 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
1: Radio news at 10 o'clock. Moramai, I'm Sean Cowper. An inquest has been opened at Douglas Courthouse following the death of a 12-year-old boy. Ethan Andrew Cluter died at Nobles Hospital on the 16th of September 2026. The Year 8 Balakameen student of Strang passed away in the intensive care unit after being found at home. Coroner of Inquest James Brooks extended his condolences to Ethan's friends and family and said investigations are ongoing. Port Erin Commissioners says infrastructure issues around campervans need addressing before the village can be fully accessible to visitors. Under its bylaws, the local authority can introduce measures to deal with abandoned vehicles to protect residents, but these don't cover motorhomes specifically. Chair Hannah McKenzie says the local authority is keen to address the issue of grey and foul waste disposal over the coming years.
2: We're mindful that not everybody does want to camp down here. Some people just want to come and enjoy the day, but we have to make it accessible to everybody. At the end of the day, Port Erin is a community where people live, and that's our number one priority.
1: A section of the mountain road is currently closed due to a collision. The route is shut between Ramsey Hairpin and the bungalow because of the road traffic collision. The Isle of Man Constabulary says an update will be issued in due course. A volunteer who's been recognised for her dedication and commitment to her role as an appropriate adult on the Isle of Man says she's humbled. Geraldine Pishvai collected the Dr. Christian Unsung Hero Trophy at the Chief Constable's Awards earlier this week.
3: I never expected anything for doing what I do. You meet people at difficult moments in their lives and you try to treat everyone with dignity and kindness, you know, whatever their circumstances are. If I've been able to make even a small difference to somebody, then that's enough for me, and the award is a lovely surprise.
1: In international news, Andy Burnham could be on course to clash with Donald Trump on artificial intelligence. The UK Prime Minister wants strict rules to rein in artificial intelligence, whereas Donald Trump's told the UN fears over the technology are a hoax. Prescription medications and drug-laced vapes are being used to spike victims. Police say more than 2,700 related offences in the UK have been reported in the past year, with an increasing number of cases at private parties. And residents in an area of Cornwall have been told to leave their homes after a suspected unexploded World War II bomb was found. A 750-metre cordon is in place after it was discovered in water near Falmouth Docks. Manx Radio News at 3 minutes past 10, our next at 11 o'clock. 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
0: Yeah, I thought they'd found an unexploded bomb in the roadworks on the promenade in Peel yesterday afternoon, but it turned out to be an old Victorian sewage pipe.
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0: Not too bad now, sunny spells for the rest of the day. Fresh to strong northwesterlies will ease. Highs today of 16, dry tonight, becoming rather chilly. Extra duvet night in Douglas, 6 Celsius. Then a dry, bright day tomorrow, sunny intervals and freshening southerly winds.
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7: Chris Williams.
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0: Now then, if you're doing a bit of recycling, the Southern Amenity Site's Green Waste Bay will be closed from 1 o'clock this afternoon until Saturday. This is for staff training at the Southern Amenity Site's Green Waste Bay. Closed from

Martin Garrix and you two Fireflies, and Status Quo, of course, whatever you want. Ola to Carol and Ron and Bradley the dog in Barney the motorhome in Mazaron in Spain. Ola, Chris, says Carol, so jealous of your temperatures during the night. We have to put up with this now. 28, a high of 30 today. And during the night, lows of 20. Coolest is early morning, walking Bradley on the beach. And she sent me a picture of Bradley the dog doing, well, running around in circles, basically, which is what dogs do. Morning, Chris, from John in a sunny but damp Dublin. Thank you for sending me that. I can't do that. I can't talk about that, can I? Chris, I forgot to ask you to put Stuart Willis on the birthday list for yesterday, please. A mere boy at the age of 52. Mrs. H, thank you, and happy birthday to Stuart. Tell you what, you're all at it, aren't you? You send me these pictures and bits and pieces from TikTok and FaceTube and... think I am. I'm a fine, upstanding member of the community. Oh, that's a lie.

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10: We have very stupid people in our country negotiating for us. 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
0: You're absolutely right. Thank you very much. 10:27. Here's the one we've been playing you since Monday.
11: Headache. Tense, nervous headache.
0: Okay, well, it had to be a headache pill, didn't it? Anadin was the answer we were looking for. Well done if you got that one right. Let's make the break with a new one today.
12: You can go there when you're big, go there when you're small. You can go before you've scarcely been anywhere at all.
0: I remember that from the annals of my baby DJ time. If you carry on singing, you'll get the answer. It's a bit of an earworm, but if you've only heard half of it and you've never heard of it before, you won't get it. But I think you will. 166177 or email. We'll give you a Manx Radio water bottle on Friday. I've run out of Carnaby Street badges at the moment. We're ordering some more. Well, I will do when I get round to it. Well, when I remember.
12: You can go there when you're big. Go there when you're small. You can go before you've scarcely been anywhere at all.
0: I thought I might toughen it up. I've been too easy on you. THSB in my cupboard under the stairs coming up soon. It's 10:30. This is Whitney Houston.

Whitney Houston in it. I'm Your Baby Tonight. Let's have a look and see how we're getting on here. Well done, Kathy at Liftman. I'm very, very impressed. Let's have a look at our WhatsApp entries here. Heidi, who's now residing in Groudon. Is this a permanent basis, Heidi, or are you just here for a while? It's not the Prudential, but it's worth a guess. Yes, Jolene and Cassie in a sunny Serbia. Do you remember the song now? Is it Crest Toothpaste? I'd forgotten all about Crest. It's not, but it's a decent answer. Paul G, well done. who's this? Hasn't got a clue. Lindy hasn't got a clue.

0: Okay, good. Meghan Trainor. I am your mother.
1: The Chris Williams Cupboard Under the Stairs.
0: Sounded a bit like a Dalek there, didn't I? 1982 from the album Changes. Kenny Burke from TJSB. This is called Hang Tight.

There you are, TCHSB, Kenny Burke. Hang tight. What a shame. There's an article in one of the international papers today. Britons are a nation of armchair explorers. Three quarters of us admit that we would rather Google a beauty spot than visit it. What is all that about? Get out in the fresh air, guys.

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0: Okay, we have an hour to sort out what's in my hand now that we've finished with our election candidate interviews. It gives me a little bit more time to try and help you along this rocky road to the right answer. I'm not feeling very optimistic. I don't think you are either, but we'll give it a bash anyway. On DAB, online, on smart devices, and on FM radio, broadcasting from Douglas in the Isle of Man. 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
1: Manx Radio News at 11 o'clock. More am I. I'm Sean Cowper. An inquest has been opened at Douglas Courthouse following the death of a 12-year-old boy. Ethan Andrew Cluter died at Nobles Hospital on the 16th of September 2026. The Year 8 Balakameen student of Strang passed away in the intensive care unit after being found at home. Coroner of Inquest James Brooks extended his condolences to Ethan's friends and family and said investigations are ongoing into the death. Housing Matters is calling on the next House of Keys to consider using a former care home in Douglas for homeless people. Retina Bay closed down in November 2024. The charity has included the site in a report sent to candidates standing in the upcoming general election. It outlines four initiatives to try and address the issue of homelessness in the next administration. Bill Mummery is the chairman.
2: We're very anxious to encourage the incoming administration to look at that and say this could be a very valuable asset, not just for housing matters, but for social services and other actively engaged stakeholders.
1: Direct flights from the Isle of Man to the Mediterranean and Portugal will be available again next summer. Fly Direct will offer weekly flights to Palma, Malaga and Faro between May and October. It's expected to carry more than 5,000 passengers during this time. It's your last chance to sign up for a proxy vote for tomorrow's general election. Proxy votes allow a registered voter to appoint a person to attend a polling station and cast their vote on their behalf. Applications need to be received by the Crown and Elections Unit by 5pm today. You can find out more and get an application form by calling 685 754 or going to the elections page on the government website. In international news, Andy Burnham's appearing to defy Donald Trump by saying the UK will head the fight to tackle rogue artificial intelligence. The UK Prime Minister says he wants Britain to act as an honest broker and draw up a set of global principles and standards. Deaths from drug use in Scotland rose by 11% in the last year, with over 1,100 lives lost. Figures show there were 116 more deaths because of drugs than last year. And more than 300 homes are being evacuated in Cornwall because of a World War II bomb. The unexploded device was found in water near Falmouth Docks. Manx Radio News are coming up to 3 minutes past 11, our next at midday. In the meantime, keep up to date by following Manx Radio on social media or going to manxradio.com.
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0: Quite pleasant, high of 16 this afternoon in decreasing winds. Dry tonight, rather chilly in places, temperatures down to 6. Bright and dry day tomorrow, sunny intervals, freshening southerly winds. Rain arrives tomorrow night, gradually clearing on Friday. Sunset, 7:15.
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7: He can frankly sod off. 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

0: After returning to winning ways in the league last time out, FC Isle of Man are preparing for their first cup match in nearly 4 years this weekend.
1: Hennington through a goal on the counter-attack, across to Charlie Higgins, who puts it in! A devastating counter-attack!
0: This Saturday, the Ravens are back at the ball to host Widnes Town in the first round of the Macron Cup, in what will be the Islanders' first entry into the competition since October 2022. Join me, Rob Pritchard and Tony Meppen for FC Isle of Man versus Widnes Town, kicking off at 6pm this Saturday. 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
8: 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Okay, are you ready? What's in my hand? What is in my hand? The list is extensive. Do you want me to read it out for you? I suppose I could, couldn't I? Yeah, all right then. Let's see if we've got some more time now. This What's In My Hand has been running since the 27th of August, and it's now the 25th of September. Listen carefully. It's not a cracker, a nutcracker, a turkey baster, a wreath, a pine tree, a hot food trolley, mistletoe, tin foil, the Christmas pudding, fluffy handcuffs, sticky tape, Robinsons, and ribbons, an RAT, a fire extinguisher, a bottle opener, a tablecloth, a corn flour, an eggnog mixture, cranberry jelly, sellotape, sherry glass, a stocking, a lighter, paper hat, dog food, a candle, a cinnamon stick, a nativity scene. Sounds like the conveyor belt on the that programme with Bruce Forsyth, the Generation Game. It's not orange and lemon slices, a gravy boat, a soda siphon, a copy of the Radio Times, a Santa suit, board games of any kind, a spare bed, a fairy, a star, a gift voucher, the spare leaf for a table, which is normally hidden underneath, an air freshener, a drawing pin, a hot chestnut, thermal knickers, do you like sunglasses, a date fork, the end of a cracker with no prize in it, an electric carving knife, blue tack, an advent calendar, a sat-nav, cranberry sauce, a sleigh, a hoover, emergency chairs, an advent calendar, we've had that before, camp beds, batteries, a fake plastic holly bush, it's not a breathalyzer, a hymn book, a camcorder, marzipan, a mini screwdriver, the letter X, brandy snaps, a spare room, an angel, bread sauce, too much time, Christmas Eve, an air fryer, a goose or a turkey, stuffing, animal fat, a tablecloth, bottle of Baileys, spoon, sprouts, Alka-Seltzer, a VHS copy of Zulu, a sledge, a shaver, wrapping paper, a balloon pump, bale address, Manx Radio pen, a Christmas box for the bin men, the postmen. It's not a pair of spectacles. It's not keys, toilet rolls, snowballs, a cruise ship. It's not a cruise ship. It's not a goose. It's not the Trafalgar Square Christmas tree. It's not a Santa tracking device, a blow-up bed, a punch bowl, a pantomime horse, roasting tin, Christmas lights, the A&E department for food poisoning, a holly bush, a snow shovel, a salt bin, a taxi, a bain-marie, contraception, a church organ, a log, a chimney, the boat, my overdraft, it's not a plane, a television, a taxi, the winter fuel allowance, the new prop shaft for the Magsman or the Arrow, a relative, my dog, a spare wheel, a postbox, a telly, a tractor, a stepladder, an aircraft, a church, a sledge, a chimney, or a double-decker bus. Right, here are the clues. This is sometimes used at Christmas. Sometimes used at Christmas. It's too big to fit in my hand. And it's not necessarily got anything to do with Christmas. That's the item I'm talking about. So it's sometimes used at Christmas. It doesn't fit in my hand. And this item doesn't necessarily have anything to do with Christmas. What's in my hand? What do you think's in my hand? 166-177. Email studio@manxradio.com. You get it right, I don't know what we're going to give you then. I will give you some stuff. You're lying.

Hey, Chris, would you wish my husband a very happy 80th birthday today? This is from Rita in Ramsey. So if you're married to Rita, I don't have your name, but happy birthday to you. Mr. Webster, let's do it that way, shall we? Okay, it's not the Noel Edmonds Swap Shop Christmas special. Not the King's Speech. Or gym membership, or a freezer, or a cash machine, or a brick wall, because some of you hit the wall trying to find out what this is. Great answers, but absolutely wrong. Is it a pub? Sometimes used at Christmas. Is that the only time you go to the pub? Lindy, it's not the pub. Late night shopping, promenade parking. No, it's not a log cabin. It's not a sofa bed either. Where are we going with this? 166177, email studio@manxradio.com. Might have to give you another clue then coming up soon, because I can't. I don't know. Oh, Chris, I want to play, but it's doing me head in. Too many possible answers. I know, it's only a game. It's only a game, Ali. It's not the winning, it's the taking part. Don't worry about it. Is it wrapping paper? No, it's nothing to do with that. Is it a piano? Says Kathy, no. Hannah's mum, Terry, hello. On the island until Friday. Enjoying the voice and the music. Well, you're very welcome. Terry, good to hear from you, and I hope you enjoy your stay. Liz says, Trivial Pursuit. No, it's not that. Is it a tin of paint? No, it's not that either.

0: She wants love. Go on, it's the least you could do. Jesse J. Nearly 11:30. I'm going to have to give you another clue. Otherwise, it's still going to be running at Christmas. It's not outside lighting or a chimney sweep or a pasting table or a pineapple. A pineapple? Sometimes used at Christmas. Oh, is that because you want to stick cocktail sticks in it with cheese on the end? Okay. It's not a pineapple, it's not a tin of paint, and it's not the post office. Okay, here are the clues. It's sometimes used at Christmas. It doesn't fit in my hand. And the item doesn't necessarily have anything to do with Christmas. At the risk of giving it away, here's your fourth and final clue. It plugs into the wall.
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0: That is a disgrace.
1: I know it is. It's not a plug-in massage stick. It's not a projector or a microwave. Who else have we got? Hostess trolley. No, it's not that. here is disgruntled Andrew, who says, I hope it's not an extension lead. I already sent you that last Thursday. No, it's not. it's not a hostess trolley. No, I can't give you any more. It's just look. I'm not straightforward. You know that. You know that, don't you? Yay! It's a plug. No, it's not. And it's not a hostess trolley, Nigel. No, it's not a television. No, it's not lights. It's not an extension lead. No, it's not an air fryer. We've had air fryer. We've had fairy lights, televisions, and microwaves. Oh. You'll hate me when you find out what the answer is. That's not a clue, by the way.

Coldplay, Viva La Vida. What's in my hand? What's in my hand? The saga continues. We'll do it again tomorrow. Let me remind you of the clues. It's sometimes used at Christmas. It's not a trouser press, by the way, says Mr. NT. It's sometimes used at Christmas. It doesn't fit in my hand. The item is not necessarily anything to do with Christmas, and it plugs into the wall. Without all the obvious ones, electric carving knives and fairy lights, fan heaters. So now we know it's not a cracker or a goose or a turkey or a Christmas present. Or sometimes used at Christmas, it's too big to fit in my hand. The item is not necessarily anything to do with Christmas, and it plugs into the wall. What's in my hand? We'll do it again tomorrow morning.

Not very pleasant, is it, for a Wednesday morning? Spitting games from Snow Patrol. Can't be doing with people who spit. And who sets the worst example? Football players. Why did he just spit all over the grass? That's my heckles on that one.

Soul Searcher, Can't Get Enough. 13 minutes to 12, Andy Wintz on the Manor Line after the midday news. It's an open line today. So 66 13 68 is Andy's number. What do you want to talk about? Good or bad? 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

Thank you, my friends, for your company. Hope you've enjoyed it this morning. I've certainly had some fun, and I hope you have too. We'll do it again tomorrow morning, 9 o'clock. It's election day tomorrow, of course. It's all good. It's going to be a busy day for everybody.

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0: Ed, thank you. Chris is back tomorrow morning for the morning show on Manx Radio. Man in Line's on next, and it's an open line through till 1 o'clock, so you call 66 13 68. 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So what's on your mind? Well, I know the election, but aside from that, what's on your mind? Because you're on Next Shore Radio Vannin.
1: Manx Radio News at 12 o'clock. Fastamai, I'm Darren Timpson. Housing is set to be one of the main considerations as voters head to the polls for the general election tomorrow. Homes for young people, first-time buyers, social housing and empty properties are among the issues. After months of campaigning, one of the top priorities expressed by many of the 82 candidates standing in the contest is the so-called housing crisis. Manx Radio went into Strand Street in Douglas to find out if members of the electorate believe the issues will be addressed by those who get into the House of Keys.
2: Do I actually see a proper worked-out solution? No, I think it's based on the rhetoric of growing the economy, which is probably what most countries in the world are saying exactly the same thing. I don't see this massive economic growth coming out of nowhere.
3: I think it's impossible for young people to get on the ladder. They can't even begin to get the deposit, let alone pay for the housing.
1: Elsewhere, there's a chance to walk and pray with the Archbishop of York this weekend when he visits the island for a pilgrimage. Stephen Cottrell will be walking around 25 miles during his trip, as well as praying and taking part in a service at Cathedral Isle of Man. It's part of a year-long focus on pilgrimage for faith in the north, with all churches being encouraged to see themselves as a place of pilgrimage. For those wanting to take part but not able to join in a walk, Bishop of Sodor and Man, Tricia Hiller, says there is an event for you.
4: We've got pilgrimage in place, which means that there'll be opportunity to pray, to listen, to enjoy prayer activities. So an opportunity to be part of this very special weekend without having to walk at all.
1: And direct flights from the Isle of Man to the Mediterranean and Portugal will be available again next summer. Fly Direct will offer weekly flights to Parma, Malaga and Faro between May and October. It's expecting to carry more than 5,000 passengers during this time. Flights have gone on sale today. You can find out more at manxradio.com. In international news now, the UK Prime Minister says Britain's setting up a new centre to tackle disinformation online, including from Russia. Andy Burnham's told the UN that Britain is looking to lead in efforts to fight against rogue AI. A migrant boat with 51 people on board has arrived in Dover after spending 36 hours at sea. It was thought that they would be taken to Gosport in Hampshire, where protesters were gathering, but the boat headed to Dover instead. And John Lewis has opened its Christmas shop with 13 weeks to go until the big day. The department store says the charity festive card searches are up 75% on last year. Manx Radio News at 3 minutes past 12, our next at 1 o'clock. 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
0: Jeremiah, thank you. Darren from the Ronalds Way Met Office. There was a strong wind warning in operation for the North Irish Sea. State of sea slight or moderate, becoming slight as the day goes on. And the weather, well, it's turned out nice, hasn't it? It was a wet start, but sunny spells now in a fresh to strong north-westerly, which will throttle back during the day. Top temperature 16 degrees Celsius, dry and chilly after dark, minimum 10. And tomorrow, Jourdain, general election day, dry, partially cloudy with sunny intervals in a freshening south wind. Daylight maximum 17, perfect voting weather tomorrow, down to 12 through a wet night. And Friday, Jehenya, a damp start, gradually clearing during daylight up to 17 degrees. Tides on the way out currently. Low waters 23 minutes to 5. Tonight, sunset 16 minutes past 7. The late high water 27 minutes after 10. Low tide tomorrow morning, a minute to 5. And sunrise at 7 minutes past 7.
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0: Well, here we are. Less than 24 hours to go before tomorrow's general election is upon us. And it's an open line today. 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So what's on your mind today? I've heard this tale about Port Erin commissioners who say that the infrastructure issues around camper vans need addressing before Port Erin can be fully accessible to visitors. Under its laws, the local authority can introduce measures to deal with abandoned vehicles to protect residents, but these don't cover motorhomes specifically. So abandoned vehicles, yes, motorhomes, no. The local authority is keen to address the issue of grey and foul waste disposal over the coming years. And we've talked about this in the past, about rogue motorhome owners who are disposing of waste. I wonder if, in particular regarding Port Erin, but just in general, and if you are a motorhome user and owner, I'd like to have your views on this. Why do some people play the game and do it properly, and why do other people think that nobody will notice when they do this? And particularly now, as Port Erin commissioners can't do anything about it. They can deal with abandoned cars, knackered old cars and vans and what have you, but not motorhomes specifically. Any thoughts? Text, email, call and WhatsApp. Let's get to David with us today. Hi, David.
1: Hi, Randy. I want to talk about the two subjects you mentioned anyway. One is Retina Bay. How long have we been going on about Retina Bay being empty?
0: Ages.
1: And all those units, 2 years, I think the charity was saying there. And it's a blot on the government's book that they've not done anything with it at all.
0: Well, they haven't said why. I mean, they've said they don't want to, or it's not the right time, or this, that and the other. But they've not said why, because it's sitting there, as you say, empty, full of rooms. Yeah. It was used it for that purpose. And, we have people who need somewhere to stay.
1: Right. And I remember, you remember John, homeless John in Onken?
0: Yes, I do.
1: That would have fitted him, but he's fine and whatever. But anyway, he's been taken care of. But I know of other individuals and some ladies there who are in what we call houses in multiple occupation. And sorry, some of them are absolutely awful, in my opinion anyway. And I've seen a few of them because they go into places where there's people who have drug habits, alcohol abuse and stuff like that, and become a nightmare. But he's one charity, never mind Salvation Army, who may be able to run it. And shouldn't the government give these charities a chance? The island's supported by charities. There's lots of things that's been done by charities under the counter, not under the counter, but full face out, but yeah, under the counter with government. And they're not helping out at all. And I've just got to drift on to camper vans. And I say to Port Erin there, we have what we call a municipal association, which is all the local authorities can join for a very reasonable fee. And we could tackle all these issues in the in the years to come. And by the way, I'm talking as a civilian now, not as a commissioner for a certain area. Anyway, I won't mention Onken, but never mind. But it can be done. And if there's a will, I remember the former DOI minister coming to Onken, and there was no secret in it anyway. We asked things to be done down near Belgravia Road, where there are abandoned vehicles. If you go around there today, you'll see a van which has had a sticker on now for nearly a month. So why isn't it being picked up and crushed?
0: What's the sticker? What does it say?
1: Well, I don't want to be accused of stealing. I don't know what. It's one of those yellow stickers. So it either says in it, give us a ring and have a nice day.
0: Yeah.
1: Or it says you've got 24 hours to get it lifted, otherwise we crush it. But I don't know which the stickers are. Maybe in the future, Andy, when things are getting quiet and they've all got the little boxes to go in and the 24 members, we can ask some of these members to do something for the communities that are out there that need a bit of help if the law's wrong.
0: Well, you can guarantee one thing. As soon as the composition of the House of Keys is settled, we'll be asking everybody to come on Man in Line for their reflections on the election and also for what it is they'd like to do over the next 5 years. So there'll be an open invitation to every new member to come on Man in Line.
1: And they'll be on record, won't they? That's the best thing in the world.
0: Well, and also, you would think they'd want to be, David.
1: Yeah. And can I just thank Manx Radio too? I'm not being prejudiced, but I think yours was the best. Not you personally, but the Manx Radio ones down at the ELO Centre down in by the Creamery. They were really good, spot on. And the best thing you had there, every one of them had a microphone compared to the government ones.
0: Okay. All right, David, appreciate it.
1: Cheers, mate.
0: Good to hear from you. Thanks for that. And Peter joins us now. Hello, Peter.
2: Oh, hello, Andy. Man in Line is very widely listened to. I'm sure you know that. I keep on having people telling me they've heard me on the Man in Line, so presumably they didn't hear everybody else. And I'm really very encouraged by that, that it is listened to. I just hope that some of the people in the powers that be are listening to it as well, because that's really what I wanted to talk about. One of your problems in the legislature that's not been talked about so far, to the best of my knowledge, and that is that when they're debating, they do not speak clearly, by and large. I can think of a couple who do. But if you're sitting in the public gallery and the public wants to come and take an interest in what is being debated, there's a very simple problem. You can't hear what they're saying. And so I would urge them to speak more clearly. I do wonder whether other members of the legislature can hear what they're saying either, because the microphones all look like microphones. They're not actually for amplification. They're just to record what they're saying. So that's your first problem that you've got. The second thing is that when they're answering questions, they read their answers. Now, I don't like drawing analogies too much with what goes on across the water, but I believe in Westminster, if you do that, somebody will shout, "Reading!" And you're allowed to have notes, but you can't just read your answers. And if you think about it, when somebody reads something to you, you don't take the full import in the same way as if they use their own words. There is a difference. And I've always found that if somebody reads a letter to me, for example, that's been received, I have to read it myself because I don't grasp it all. So that is one thing that they do. They really ought to know the subject well enough to be able to answer in their own words and not just read a prepared script, which may have been made by them, but may have been made by someone else. So those are two particular problems. The third one, there's a misunderstanding among some people. I remember some years ago, an MHK, no longer in the chamber, who seemed to think that their sole role was passing bills. Now, that is not their primary role. Their primary role is to be the Grand Inquisition of the State of the Nation and effectively to call the government to account. Now, a lot of things have been said in the election this year really stem from the fact that there hasn't been enough calling to account of some of the things that have gone on. There's been a lot of complaints, but really, I think ministers should have been pressed a lot harder than they have been pressed, and they should be expected, as I've already said, not just to read a set answer, because we might as well have those distributed beforehand and not have any discussion at all, but in fact to debate and to speak with knowledge and just from notes of what they want to say. Those are three things I think that could be very beneficial for the new assembly.
0: Why do you think some of the politicians, last time's politicians, had that misconception? Surely it was explained to them.
2: I'm not sure that it is. I don't think they would necessarily have it explained. I'm not quite sure why they think that. You see, when I was studying law, one of the early subjects I had to study was constitutional law and, you know, government and passing of bills and so on. And one of the things that was emphasized was the point that I've already made, that the government isn't there primarily just to pass laws. They are, and the MPs are not there primarily just to vote for them. They are there to, in actual fact, effectively to call the government to account. I remember once in the legislature where they were having a debate. It was many, many years ago. And a question was asked of a person who was taking a bill through. A particular question was asked. And the response they received was that they couldn't say any more than what was down on their piece of paper. And so their inquiry about what exactly they were proposing to pass was just not answered and was not explained. Now, that is very unsatisfactory. I think they really do need to know what they're talking about. After all, they want to go into the legislature, and so nobody compels people to go there. But if they're going to go there, they do need to have a certain expertise and knowledge which the ordinary person hasn't got.
0: Okay. Peter, we appreciate your opinion.
2: Yep.
0: Thanks for
2: calling.
0: Thank
2: you very much.
0: Good to hear from you. Thank you. 17 minutes past 12. We often get mentioned during Tynwald and Keys whenever we broadcast them on 1368 AM. And obviously we have an engineer there and a journalist covering Keys and Tynwald, sometimes about the microphone quality or the sound quality. And as Peter mentioned, the microphones that are there, and that's the ones that pick up the speech that is broadcast, they're there bluntly for Hansard to annotate what's said. And also, however, the problem being that when more than one microphone is switched on, if you like, if you ever owned a cassette recorder 20, 30 years ago, and there was an automatic level control there, the automatic level control was to bring up the quiet bits and soften the loud bits. And that's bluntly what we have there. The trouble is, if more than one microphone is switched on, then you're dealing with two microphones. And you then get people on other microphones that are switched on, coughing or blowing their nose or what have you, into the or hitting the microphone sometimes as well. We've mentioned it, and maybe that's one thing that should be said to the new MHKs, the protocols of talking when you're being broadcast. Thanks for that. That open mic session. Well, we'll see. The new MHKs will be washed and brushed and polished on Friday morning. We'll see what tomorrow brings. Of course, we're covering the whole thing live from 6 o'clock tomorrow evening. And then we'll have reports from 8 o'clock onwards. As soon as the polling booths close, we've got some exit polls that are going to be happening. And before then, between 6 and 9, we'll be talking to ex-politicians about the process of this. And I think what Peter says is pertinent. It's not just about personalities. It's not about getting headlines and sound bites. Looking after the Isle of Man is what they're all about. Looking after you and me. And the first duty of any government is the protection of its citizens. By the way, thank you to the, the 24 people yesterday who put me straight. The largest, longest and strongest bone in the human body is the femur. The femur extends from the hip to the knee, and that's the only bone in the thigh. Obviously, the two in the shin are the tibia and the fibula. So the femur does. I was mentioning that regarding organ donation, because the femur is the bone that is taken from people who are donating. If they donate everything, the femur is used and ground up and used for hip transplants. So if you are donating, if you've opted out, you're not in anymore, but the standard is an organ donor. You have to opt out. And there are many things that you can donate. The organs, the cornea, eye and what have you, but also the femur. Motorhomes and some caravans on the Isle of Man are being used to actually hide homeless. An ever-increasing number of people are buying motorhomes cheaply and opting to live in these because they have no other choice. It's their own solution to being homeless, and it's become increasingly popular over the last 3 years, says Jason. It will be that's the first I've heard of that, Jason, and thanks for pointing it out. If it's, is that true? Do people do that? If you can tell me about, maybe you do, I don't know. As a camper, van and homeowner on the Isle of Man, there's only one wastewater system taking the grey and black materials away for processing. A note in this morning. This is G. Hello, G. Who said, what will we talk about after this election nonsense? Oh, my word. I take it you won't be voting then. Thank you, G. It does seem like that's all we've talked about for a long time, but it is at once every 5 years. And surely the election is extremely important because it's our lives. It's our money, for heaven's sake, and it's our future. Peter's absolutely correct regarding MHK's commenting on behalf of the department. What we don't need is another highly paid PR representative for these departments. The position of department head carries the responsibility of representing the electorate, not just parroting department procedure or narrative. Thank you for that. This story, David raised this story about Rientna Bay, Albert Terrace, and the charity Housing Matters is calling on the next House of Keys to consider using the former care home for homeless people. Rientna Bay closed, 2 years ago, almost, November 2024. The charity has included the site in the report sent to all candidates standing in the upcoming general election. Here's the chair of Housing Matters, Bill Mummery.
3: I think, first of all, there has been clearly a lack of investment in public sector housing, and that has to be addressed. But that's not going to happen in the immediate short term. So we have to look for other solutions. We have identified the possibility of creating some shared accommodation. The building that was Rientna Bay, which housed 40 people as a care home, it closed a little over 2 years ago and it's currently vacant. We're very anxious to encourage the incoming administration to look at that and say this could be a very valuable asset, not just for Housing Matters, but for social services and other actively engaged stakeholders, including Housing Matters, and that would, in and of itself, that would take some immediate pressure over those that we know are sleeping rough or sofa surfing.
4: In the report, it said Rientna Bay had 40.
3: 40, yeah.
4: Yeah, it had a 40 capacity. So how would that help with the homelessness problem on the Isle of Man?
3: Because it would give you the opportunity to stabilise people's experience and their lack of quality of life, and then work with them and manage them into a more permanent situation. I mean, the reality in terms of emergency accommodation is that the latest statistics tell us that 62% of people who have been provided with emergency accommodation have been in that for more than 57 nights. To use the title emergency accommodation and people still be there after 57 nights tells you that the system's not working.
0: What do you think about that? Bill Mummery, that was, chair of Housing Matters, the charity looking after homeless people on the Isle of Man. So it was November 2024, Rientna Bay closed. That's close on 2 years, 700 odd nights that could have been used. It actually could have been used, as it's just been left empty, as you know. If you walk by it on Crellin's Hill by the Manx Museum, you'll see nobody in there. And housing should be one of the main topics of conversation as voters head to the polls for the general election tomorrow morning from 8. So we sent Darren Timpson to Strand Street in Douglas to find out what members of the electorate believe the issues will be addressed by those who get into Keys.
4: So a lot's been made about housing this year for this election. Seems like it's a big priority for a number of candidates. Mm-hmm. Do you think if we were to stand here in exactly 5 years' time that things will have changed?
5: I can't see anything changing, really. I haven't heard much about how things are going to change. I haven't heard even whispers in the streets from people who have read on deeply on the electoral candidates, and like, I just don't hear about how it's going to change. I just don't see any hope.
4: I mean, you said you read through some of the candidate manifestos there, and you're not really seeing anything sticking out about how they're going to fix anything.
5: Not particularly. I've just seen bullet points saying housing is bad, and then bullet points saying vote for me, I'll fix it.
4: Have you looked at many of your potential MHK's manifestos, and what have you made of what they say about housing? Do you see a clear plan from them at all?
6: I see they all recognise the importance of it. I see they all recognise the difficulty of our youth getting on the housing ladder. Do I actually see a proper worked-out solution? No, I think it's based on the rhetoric of growing the economy, which is probably what most countries in the world are saying exactly the same thing. I don't see this massive economic growth coming out of nowhere.
7: I think it's impossible for young people to get on the ladder. They can't even begin to get the deposit, let alone pay for the housing. And like he says, I think they should look at better, smaller houses that people can afford. Our renting prices over here are incredibly high and probably just as much as a mortgage.
6: I think, do you know what? It's awful. I don't know if it can go on the radio, but the only way, realistically, our young son, who's working really hard, the only way he'll probably be able to afford a house is if his parents die very quickly without any social care expenditure, and we're able to leave him a few quid.
0: Well, that's a solution. It's not a pleasant solution, isn't it? Parents dying to fund children purchasing property. It's always been difficult to buy property. I mean, talk to anybody. Very few people sail straight into their first accommodation without, you know, taking a very deep breath and some hard times and saving and saving and saving. The bottom of all this is the private rental market. It was mentioned there, private rents are big, sometimes huge. And because of the private rental, driven by entrepreneurs and what have you, some people simply have no hope, particularly if it's a young family, one, maybe two children, try to get out of rental accommodation to purchase a property, to get on the property ladder, is seemingly impossible. And you would forgive anybody in that position if they just descend into despair about it, hopelessness. And surely that's not what we want, is it?
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0: A message in saying from Peter saying you were asking about when Douglas Harbour was last dredged. March 2025, apparently. Says Peter, if you go to his website, manxscenes.com, March 2025. Here's Bonzo now. Hi, Bonzo.
15: Hello, yes. Just quickly commenting on what you're talking about mortgages. I mean, I remember, you know, in the land before time, when my wife and I were paying 15% on our joint mortgage.
0: Made for interesting conversations, didn't it?
15: Yeah, it did. Okay, I mean, mortgages were, you know, houses were in relative terms to salary cheaper then. You know, I think we had 3.5 times between us. But still 15% on that, and with, you know, 15% on everything. You know, general inflation and stuff going up. Thank God for quiz machines, because we go and play quiz machines. Because my silly head was full of all sorts of rubbish, and my ex-wife was a complete expert on football. So we were able to get the 10 quid jackpot size of quiz.
0: Bonzo, you're making that up.
15: No, I am not. We used to go up to the building society with, you know, £10 bags of £1 coins. We'd be putting them there, and the staff were thinking that we were jemmying fruit machines.
0: Well, it's always been it's always been thus, in that for your first property, it's a, you know, it's a stretch, and you have to adjust to a new way of living. I just wonder what the situation with young people today. All I'm thinking about is, you know, if people can buy £3 cups of coffee or have Sky subscriptions and what have you, do you think that's the first thing that should go if anybody's anybody's saving?
15: Oh, come on. I mean, what's the deposit nowadays? 10%?
0: Yeah.
15: Even if it's 5% now on the average kind of first-time buyer property on the island, which I think is about somewhere near 250,000?
0: Yeah.
15: If I'm right. Okay. So, yeah, 5% on that. That's 12.5 grand you've got to find up front. I saw something online I think it was a thing from another media outlet. So, yeah, why are so many young people standing for the keys? Well, it's because they need an £80,000 salary to save up the deposit for a ruddy mortgage. But that wasn't what I phoned about.
0: Okay.
15: Hearing Peter talking about ministers and replying from their folders, etc., as someone who used to write the stuff that used to go into those folders in the UK for my ministers, the thing is, of course, they are answering for and on behalf of the department. And here, that's even more so, where legally speaking, the minister, certainly, not the departmental members perhaps, but certainly the minister, is legally speaking the department, and the department is the minister. So the civil servants will draft an initial answer to the question, which, you know, obviously gives him the full facts. You can't expect people to sort of, even if they've spent 15, 20 years being interested in the subject, you can't expect them to become instant professors overnight. There are some people, very few, you know, who had complete mastery of their brief, you know, in UK, but not that many, very few. The person who I noted had the best many years ago was Mo Molem. When she was a shadow minister, she was shadow minister for trade and industry when we were putting through a bill. And so we would spar with her in committee on the bill. And she was brilliant. You know, she was the best Prime Minister Britain has never had. But you have to then give that initial answer, right? You'll then, you know, write them a few suggestions about what might be the supplementaries, and you know, then a few kind of suggestions about how you might give an answer. But then there'll be key facts that they can then flick and refer. refer to and stuff on the question. So the initial answer is, you know, drafted, then revised by the minister, then drafted again, and the draft is agreed by the minister, etc. In the department, the supplementary answers are sort of busked. And if it's a supplementary answer, of course, which they don't have the information, a supplementary question that they don't have the information for, then they really have to busk it, or they have to go, well, yeah, I'm sorry, I have to, you know, I'll have to come back to you on that, and I will write to you, etc., etc. So that's perfectly reasonable. And I think to say that, oh dear, all departmental members commenting on departmental matters for their departments should be able to just stand up and busk it. That's completely unrealistic.
0: Well, even after 5 years, surely. I mean, it depends how long a minister's in there, of course.
15: Well, yeah, I mean, departmental members, the average lifetime of a minister, you know, or junior minister in the UK is about 18 months. It's not much better here. So the idea that there will be people who are, you know, going to be totally across their brief, and totally across their brief in, let's say, 6 months or so, no, it isn't going to happen. This is the thing. These things are immensely complicated. BHSC, for example, their Christians brief is absolutely mind-bending. No, you can't expect someone just to rock up after 6 months and, you know, be able to stand up and do kind of AJP Taylor lectures without notes about it.
0: Mm.
15: No, that is just silly.
0: As a matter of interest, who was the best and worst minister that you wrote for then?
15: I'm sorry, those are things I can't discuss.
0: Well, are they alive or dead?
15: Those would be departmental matters, and I wouldn't be able to discuss.
0: Well, Bonzo doesn't want to go to jail. Okay, Bonzo.
15: Yes, very much so.
0: Good to hear from you. Thanks for that. Let's get to who we got. Bill with us now. Hi, Bill. We'll find Bill in a moment then. Okay, it's Julian. Hi, Julian.
16: Hi, Andy. Oh, historic times, eh?
0: Well, we'll see. This time tomorrow, it'll all be happening.
16: Yeah. Well, there was a lady that was on saying about giving good news recently, didn't she? Saying rather than being negative all the time. And we had the young lady that was interviewed the other day saying that she was quite anxious about climate change and stuff. So I've got some good news. A record has been set. It is the first year in 112 years that there have been no hurricanes in the Atlantic. If it continues, it will be the first year since 1907. It's the first time in the satellite era that there has been no hurricanes whatsoever in the Atlantic.
0: Well, it certainly started off very calm. I mean, the Pacific's getting the neck end of it at the moment. But let's not count our chickens.
16: Well, that's right. But, I mean, the record has already been broken. So there's been a lot of this sort of talk about we're going to have far more storms, far more frequently, blah, blah, blah. But the record stands, and if anybody wants to have a look, it was recently reported in AccuWeather. A lot of people have that application. Atlantic goes with a hurricane through September 21st, and of course it's 23rd today, breaking 112-year record. So if it keeps going, it will also break a 119-year record, and all the way back to 1851 since records began. Mm-hmm. So, yeah, so good news. You know, it's kind of reversing the, what shall I say, the doom and gloom.
0: And for all the many Manx people who have villas in Florida by the seaside, it'll probably be very good news.
16: Absolutely, yeah. And, you know, running up the other side of it as well. So, right. Anyway, thanks, Andy.
0: Good to hear from you. Thank you, Julian. Scarborough Council says 313 has banned motorhomes parking up and being left in beauty spots. And Susan from the south said the community bus service down south, similar to the service they have in the north, with mobility access and lack of community space for the older generation to talk now, the post office services for pensions has gone. So that community service that we were talking about in Ramsey that's starting, that's going to be, it's every Friday, 10 till 4 in the town hall, that they say is going to be extended elsewhere. Regarding the foul waste from campervans, every major town on the Isle of Man should have an allocated septic tank, like the one in Ramsey, for the use of both locals and visitors alike. It has an initial cost, but surely it's better for all in the end. And Marie on 845 said there were quite a few candidates constantly reading from notes in the live debates. They couldn't answer the questions off the cuff. Makes you ask whose notes that they were reading. That was Marie, and I think we found Bill with us now. Hi, Bill.
17: Hello, Andy. How's things?
0: Good, things. Yeah, what's on your mind, Bill?
17: I'm listening to Retina Bay and Bill Munnery, and I'm thinking of 40 units sitting there empty. There's 54 flats in Lord Street, ex-council. And they've been lying for much longer than Retina Bay's been empty. I'm fed up waiting for an announcement to say who's bought them and what their plans are to do them up.
0: That's very interesting, because you would have think if somebody'd bought those, they'd be willing to tell everybody the good news and what they were going to do with them.
17: Well, it's a state secret. I've spoken to Devin Watson, and he said, no, we can't announce it. We can't make any announcement. It's a secret. And I remember at the time that Devin had said that they were going to be careful and only sell it to a reputable outfit and not some harem scarem outfit that would re-let them unrefurbished, etc. So I don't know. I'm very depressed about it. I think I live in the area, and I pass these flats every day, and I think it's about 3 years, maybe even 4 years now since they've been emptied.
0: Okay, all right. Well, we'll try and find out, and certainly after tomorrow, there's a reason to go. By the way, Bill conveniently mentioned one candidate who's standing in Douglas Central. The other candidates who are standing in Douglas Central alongside Devon Watson are Chris Thomas, Peter Shimmin, Krina Mason, Andrea Kruger, George Hargreaves, Anne Corlett, and Sharon Lee Bridgens. They're all standing in Douglas Central. Well, we know it's been sold. We know Lord Street flats have been sold, and they are. It's a huge site. There have been all sorts of rumours, skeet, going out about what's the situation, that they can't knock them down yet because Shoresbrough car park will be in trouble. Who's going to secure the land? What's going to happen? Are they going to refurbish? Are they going to knock the whole thing down? We don't know. Somebody's bought them, but they're not saying what it is. So you're assuming, because nobody's spread the good word, that they've not quite made their mind up yet. Problem is, young ones want it given to them, says 053. I think it's an entitlement generation. My stepson saved up for a deposit on his own. He's only 23, so it can be done. He's got a decent job.

And the depressing notion of that, if you like, being lost money, it's just going straight to a private landlord and not into your future asset, an appreciating asset on the Isle of Man, it can leave you with a little hopelessness. Just half a day left for candidates to knock on my door, says 490. So far, just one has been. One. The same one as only 5 years ago. So that one and only will get my vote. Don't think I missed anyone. There's no cards in the door either. Not very good, is it? Well, depends where you are, 490. You're not in the wilds in the north, are you? You're not beyond. Or are you? Whereabouts are you, 490? The Tynwald Youth Committee, this is 521's texted in to say, the Tynwald Youth Committee report entitled Young People and Housing gathered evidence from young people. The picture is young people want to own their own property, but it's an aspiration for many, and affordability is the biggest barrier. Many rent not because they prefer renting, ages 16 to 24 most likely to be in private rented. First-time buyer schemes need reviewing to reflect today's income, and we need smaller homes and flats, particularly for single people and couples without children. Both flats and small houses, but affordable first homes to buy. Because at the moment, I mean, the picture we're getting all the time, and this has been for years and years and years, is that there's trouble storing, there's trouble brewing, because lots of people who want to purchase a house or a flat simply can't see the roadmap. They don't know how to do it. Now, you could say this is probably down to school. Maybe in school there will be a module whereby things like this will be taught. The principle of a mortgage, you know, how you get to it, multiplication and division, all that sort of stuff. Of course, if the young person comes from a household where that's the norm, that's okay, but many people simply don't, and mortgages are a bit of a mystery, something that other people have. The housing situation is dire. This is Nick on 970. I know at least five people in their 20s still living at home because they either can't find a place or can't afford it, and one lives with us. The mortgage on a house I gifted to my ex-wife is under £400 per calendar month. My rent is £1,100. If you find yourself needing a place to rent, you have to compete for it. And when the marketplace dictates what rents will be, well, they're not going to go down, are they? The government, this is 393, and a good point this, the government of Gibraltar actively goes out and drums up business around the world, whether it's e-gaming, tourism or many other things. Their 2026 Literary Festival is something to admire. And they've been so successful, they're actually reducing their pensionable retirement age to 60. The Isle of Man government should go there and learn how to. They should earn their salaries. The other point about Gibraltar is that their youngsters can buy houses with a 50% discount to keep people in Gibraltar. And remember, Gibraltar's tiny. I mean, it is tiny. They give their youngsters, Gibraltarians, a big discount to purchase properties. I mean, they're slinging high-rise blocks up willy-nilly, but a Gibraltarian young person can purchase a property. The government makes it possible. They move to do it. I was at one election meeting, says Colin. Three times one candidate said they didn't know anything about the question asked and quickly passed the microphone to the next person. I didn't think it was good enough. Andrea said, I complained to Jonathan King, that's the clerk of Tynwald, regarding the way MHKs speak or behave during House of Keys and Tynwald questions. He confirmed that all new MHKs will be getting training on how to speak and behave during meetings. And if you could ask them to turn the microphone off when they've finished, that would be great as well. And stop blowing their noses. We will be meeting new and returning members to help work through some of these issues with microphones and background noise as well. That's a message in from the engineering people at Manx Radio to basically teach them, you know, for microphones open, it's open. And if you're not speaking, turn it off. Interesting to hear about Riant and the Bay. I think it's a great idea. But where do we get the staff to run the establishment 24/7, says Peter on WhatsApp. How do we do that? Oh, back to this news about the campervans in Port Erin. Port Erin Commission said that the infrastructure issues around campervans need addressing before the village can be accessible to visitors. Under the bylaws, Port Erin

0: commissioners could introduce measures to deal with abandoned vehicles to protect residents, but doesn't cover motorhomes. Here's the chair, Hannah McKenzie. She says she's keen to address the issue of grey and foul waste disposal over the coming years. Hannah McKenzie.
1: Well, actually, there is no real issue with motorhomes. What the bylaws are there for is to protect the authority and the residents of that authority with people abandoning vehicles. So actually you can see today that there's three motorhomes or larger vehicles down there. And this is the highway. So actually we've got this car park here. We've got the car park further along, which was the original boat park. They are under the ownership of Port Erin Commissioners. So they are something that we have a direct say on. The rest of it is highway.
2: How easy is it for you guys to sort of deal with the problem or like manage the problem? Because obviously in your car parks and just on the general sort of highways as well.
1: Yeah, so there's obviously conflict within the department, and I don't mean conflict in the sense that we don't get along, but there's conflict within our own authority with our own policies and conflict in the DOI and their policies. So it's actually policies themselves are conflicted, and so almost like one thing will contradict each other. That's not to say that going forward Port Erin aren't really keen to iron out those conflicts and try and find solutions. I think the whole board, especially myself, who is a keen motorhomist, we would like to see more facilities provided, because at the minute, just say, for example, there was a vehicle down here enjoying the weekend. My concern would be, where do you get rid of the waste? Where does that grey waste go? Where does the foul waste go? And I think that's definitely something that Port Erin commissioners are keen to address before we have any sort of formal welcoming of people coming to the village, because it all has to be right, because it has to be for the benefit of everybody.
0: Hannah McKenzie from Port Erin commissioners.
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9: After returning to winning ways in the league last time out, FC Isle of Man are preparing for their first cup match in nearly 4 years this weekend.
10: Hennington through a goal on the counter-attack, across to Charlie Higgins who puts it in! A devastating counter-attack!
9: 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Join me, Rob Pritchard and Tony Meppen for FC Isle of Man versus Widnes Town, kicking off at 6pm this Saturday. 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
0: Pastor Mike, good afternoon. 6 minutes before one, the day before general election 2026. I don't buy my meat from Tesco, the Terraced and Williston butchers for me, and I'm not Manx, a Scottish Tom on 106. We're talking about buying Manx food, and of course only 6% of food eaten on the Isle of Man is from the Isle of Man. The 6% is the government's new resident policy in the early 70s. Local farms sold up to speculators and developers for housing developments. My family had a hotel on Lochprom for 18 years until 1980, says Tina. We only had to pick up the phone to get fresh milk, fresh eggs, all veg, fish and meat. The farmers fed not just local population, but thousands and thousands of visitors. The government's decision to concentrate on the finance sector meant lack of investment in farming and fishing. There's no way the remaining farms could actually supply us, says Tina. Well, this is for the new government to look at. And Texter 885 said, we're proud to farm and produce beef and lamb for the public. However, it's becoming harder to source the required feed from the UK and add to our home-produced fodder due to the fact that the trailers for Tesco take up the majority of the capacity on the ferry, and other commodity trailers are just not loaded and pushed back for days before they finally arrive here. Just another example of the challenges faced by Manx agriculture. And a note in says, buying fruit and veg when Tesco offer veg at 15p at Christmas and Easter, well, it's a young family really going to buy the more expensive carrots, spuds, broccoli and what have you. It's not just when they massively drop the price, it is all year round. Also, for example, a family struggling to make ends meet, are they seriously going to drive north to buy from a farm shop when they can buy it for 15p, 35p or what have you at Tesco? Really, allotments may be a cheaper option for some people. Well, we'll see then. A quick word about Beach Buddies. This weekend's Beach Buddies session, the volunteer session, is in Douglas, supporting Douglas City's Civic Sunday. The meeting is the Slipway opposite the Palace Hotel, 10:30 on Sunday. This coming Sunday, September 27th, as always, you're more than welcome. Douglas is the biggest place on the Isle of Man by a mile, so we hope to see a really big turnout. If you've never done it before, if you've never beach buddied before, then nip along there. All you have to do is take your own sweet self and lots of energy. You'll get a good welcome. It starts at 10:30. You'll be wrapped up by 12 o'clock-ish. If you're a regular volunteer, you know somebody who might be interested, drag them along too. You get everything. You get the gloves, the litter pickers, and a big smile this coming Sunday. That's it. Thanks to Donna on the phones. Vote tomorrow.

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0: people of the Isle of Man go to the polls tomorrow for the 2026 general election. 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
1: We'll have reporters and cameras at each of the 12 camps so you can watch the results as they're declared. 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
0: This is Andy Wint. Alex Brindley, Beth Espy, Phil Gorn and I will be your hosts for the evening, and together we'll guide you through the developments of the night until the final result comes in. 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
3: Radio News at 1 o'clock. First am I, I'm Darren Simpson. An inquest has been opened at Douglas Courthouse following the death of a 12-year-old boy. Ethan Andrew Cluter died at Nobles Hospital on the 16th of September 2026. The Year 8 Ballycommeen student of Strang passed away in the intensive care unit after being found at home. Coroner of Inquest James Brooks extended his condolences to Ethan's friends and family. He said that investigations are ongoing into the death and adjourned the inquest with a date to be set. Elsewhere, Housing Matters is calling on the next House of Keys to consider using a former care home in Douglas for homeless people. Rayetna Bay closed down in November 2024. The charity has included the site in a report sent to candidates standing in the upcoming general election. It outlines four initiatives to try and address the issue of homelessness in the next administration. Bill Mummery is the chairman.
4: We're very anxious to encourage the incoming administration to look at that and say this could be a very valuable asset, not just for Housing Matters, but for social services and other actively engaged stakeholders.
3: You can find more on this story at manxradio.com. There hasn't been a single food hygiene prosecution in the last 5 years. Environment, Food and Agriculture Minister Claire Barber released the information, having promised to do so during a June House of Keys sitting. In that time, 20 businesses have agreed to voluntarily close to address imminent risks. Three businesses have voluntarily surrendered food that was either unfit for consumption or lacked appropriate traceability, and many others have voluntarily disposed of food. Over the past 5 years, DEFA issued 56 hygiene improvement notices. Ms Barber is seeking re-election in Douglas East. Also standing is Joni Farragher, Andrew Forster, Dave Mackey and Andy Saunders. A volunteer who has been recognised for her dedication and commitment to her role as an appropriate adult on the Isle of Man says she's humbled. Geraldine Pishvey collected the Dr. Christian Unsung Hero Trophy at the Chief Constable's Annual Awards this week. She's part of the Isle of Man Constabulary's Appropriate Adult Scheme, which supports juvenile and vulnerable detainees. Geraldine told Manx Radio she's happy to be able to assist day and night to help those in custody.
5: I never expected anything for doing what I do. You meet people at difficult moments in their lives and you try to treat everyone with dignity and kindness, you know, whatever their circumstances are. If I've been able to make even a small difference to somebody, then that's enough for me, and the award is a lovely surprise.
3: And people in the north of the island are being urged to come together to take responsibility for communal garden areas. Ramsey Town Commissioners has introduced new volunteers policy, which it's hoping will spruce the area up and combat loneliness. A pilot scheme, beginning with the gardens by the Manx Electric Railway Station, is being started. The policy has been legally verified and those who sign up will have necessary safeguards in place. Sandra Cottam-Shea is chair of the authority.
6: We're hoping that we can bring people of all ages together to share and learn skills. There's people sat at home with a raft of talents and they're in retirement age. They don't want a paid job. So this is perfect for them to come and work with our established team of lads and lasses to just feel part of the community.
3: In international news now, six people have been arrested after a group of protesters gathered in Hampshire ahead of an expected arrival of a boat carrying migrants. It was thought the vessel, with 51 people on board, would be taken to Gosport, but the boat headed along the coast to Dover instead. Sky's Dan Whitehead's in Portsmouth.
7: Question is, was it a tactic by authorities to allow Danny Tomo to rally his group of protesters to gather in Gosport and then at the last moment head up the coast? The RNLI's boats, their trackers were turned off some hours before they actually reached the migrant vessel, as was the Border Force vessel.
3: Andy Burnham's called on world leaders to rise to the moment, as he says the UK wants to lead efforts to fight against rogue AI systems. It could put him at odds with Donald Trump, who says he would resist attempts to rein in what he calls super intelligence. Two inmates have denied attempting to kill the father of murdered schoolgirl Sarah Sharif in prison. Stephen Sansom and Adam Watson are accused of attacking Irfan Sharif at Belmarsh in South London on New Year's Day last year. And in sports, UEFA's president says trust in FIFA's not been restored. Alexander Seferin has spoken for the first time since Gianni Infantino's failed plan to sell stakes in the World Cup. Manx Radio News at 5 minutes past one, our next at 2 o'clock. In the meantime, keep up to date by following Manx Radio on social media or go to manxradio.com.
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2: Thank you, Darren. It's pretty lovely today. Dry, sunny spells, moderate winds, temperatures around 16. Clear spells overnight will be quite cold, minimum temperature of 6. And then tomorrow, dry with hazy sunshine, southerly winds which will freshen throughout the day, and top temperatures tomorrow will be around 17 Celsius.
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Edwyn Collins, A Girl Like You. You are listening to Manx Radio. It's just gone 10 past one. Beth with you until three. It's a full 2 hours today, so I'm going to have to think of something to talk about. 166-177, studio at manxradio.com. You can also get in touch on WhatsApp as well, 07624-166-177. In the second hour, we've got another couple of tickets to give away to that concert that's happening next Tuesday. That's the 29th of September, celebrating the year of the Manx language. It's going to be utterly beautiful. So if you'd like to be in with a chance of winning that, you just need to know your Manx words. And I think today you'll probably know what this one is. Also, this is random, okay? And I mention quite a lot that we get things sent in to us, you know, story ideas, things to chat about. This might be one of the most random questions that I've asked, but we got sent something about the best public toilets that you've ever been to and what made them so great. Because there is a self-described loo enthusiast, just leave that one there, who's launched an app where you can rate facilities based on things like cleanliness, operational equipment and overall style. So I was thinking about the best toilets over here, not necessarily even public ones, but maybe, you know, ones in hotels or restaurants or whatever. And yeah, I'll just leave that there.

0: Yeah.
1: Sugar Babes with Shook here on Max Radio. It's coming up to 1:15. Good afternoon to Stewie. You know how when there is a particular subject, I always think it's quite a good idea or quite fun to theme songs around it. I was desperately trying to think of songs that could be themed around the general election, but I haven't actually come up with any at all yet. It just reminded me because Stewie's sending something in. I reckon he's probably got a playlist already on his phone that he'll be able to send me some song suggestions in. But yeah, looking forward to the election tomorrow. Polls open around the island at 8 a.m. and you can use any polling station in your constituency this time. So we will be bringing you all the details once the polls close of our exit poll results. 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

The Manic Street Preachers, Everything Must Go here on Manx Radio. It's 20 past one, so our new Stuart would have a song. We're trying to think about songs that could be related to the general election, which is happening here on the Isle of Man tomorrow. Stuart says, off the top of my head, Politics by The Damned has got no bad words in it. I don't know where we've got that one. Apparently, according to Gaz, Alice Cooper did a song called Elected. And Tony Q, good afternoon to you. Election Day by Arcadia. Oh, yes. And Elected by Alice Cooper. And Teddy the Viking, Alice Cooper, I Want to Be Elected, also suggested Tell Me Lies, Tell Me Sweet Little Lies. And we were talking about toilets because genuinely there is somebody who has described themselves as a loo enthusiast who has created this app so you can rate different toilets. Pete says, regarding toilets on the Isle of Man, it has to be Chester Street as number one. See what you did there. But when you really need one, it's the nearest one that will do. And Critch has sent the most amazing photograph, and I've never seen this before, possibly because it's in the men's toilets and I wouldn't have been in there. The Shore Hotel in Guernsey has got the most amazing mural of the Bee Gees behind it, and like the bits of the urinal thing look like a beer pump. They are fantastic. Anything you'd like to talk about this afternoon, 166 177 studio@manxradio.com. You can also get in touch on WhatsApp as well.

Blondie Atomic here on Manx Radio. It is 1:30 and good afternoon to Emma, who said she didn't take a photograph of the cheese pie that she made the other day, but she's now making shepherd's pie. Emma, you know the deal. You need to take a photograph of it, post it on social media, otherwise no one knows that you've done it. I think I can probably play that song for you as well. And we were thinking about songs that might be good to play ahead of the general election tomorrow. Texter ending 444 says, "Won't Get Fooled Again" by The Who. Good afternoon to Phil Edge, who says, "I reckon by 2 a.m. on Friday, a suitable tune will be 'They're Coming to Take Me Away.'" Best of luck, he says. Not sure if Phil will last the course. He says he's up at 6 on Friday morning, ready to go shopping at 8 for his fresh fish, meat and veg. It's good to have a routine, Phil. Yeah, it's going to be interesting, I think, to see how long the counts will take. I think it was 20 to 2 in 2021, which was the final one to come in, so we shall see. Stu thinks that his list of playlist songs might get me the sack. It wouldn't take much, Stu, to be fair. Ken says, "What about the best and worst toilet paper? My rolls are all imitation £5 notes. They are not legal, but they're certainly tender." I see what you did there. Very good. And good afternoon to G at Graham's Gardening, who also says that obviously he's heard me on the buses and he says he can't get away from me. I'm sorry about that, G. That is, yeah, it's just one of those, isn't it? And good afternoon to Tony on Dartmoor, who is drinking cider on the beach. I suppose you are in France, so it's an hour ahead, but looks like Tony and Mrs. Tony are having a lovely time away at the moment, but still good that you tuned in, Tony. 166 177 studio at manxradio.com. You can also get in touch on WhatsApp as well.

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0: As I say, Hop Tunay, always brilliant down at Craigneish. You can find all the details on the Manx National Heritage website. Some things happening. If we look ahead to Friday, there is Nassim's Charity Golf Day. This is happening at Peel Golf Club, holding the golf day there. 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And also on Friday afternoon, you can go and hear and see the world's first ever Manx language opera. It is a full dress rehearsal of the historic first ever Manx language opera. It's been written by Matthew Warren ahead of its premiere later that evening. So there are still tickets available for the afternoon. I understand the evening has all sold out. You don't need to know any Manx language because there will be a translation provided, and it is part of the Manx Language Festival for 2026.
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0: And I just mentioned that event on Friday. I'm actually joined on the line now by Dr. Matthew Warren. Matthew, first of all, just tell us a little bit about that opera. How did you come to write that?
2: Hi there. Yeah, it's been a long time coming. So I was asked about 2 years ago, maybe 18 months ago, I can't remember now. What music could be done on the Isle of Man isn't being done and could be done in the Manx language that couldn't be done. And I've always harboured an ambition to write an opera. I thought, actually, this is perfect opportunity for it. And so, yes, 18 months and many grant applications and much composing later. Here we are.
0: That's absolutely amazing. And some people might think that opera is a little bit inaccessible. But what was interesting there, obviously, you know, focused on the Manx language, but you don't need to understand the language or necessarily anything about opera to enjoy this.
2: Yeah, absolutely. So it's really just offering a new way, a new opportunity for people to experience the Manx language in a different way on a different kind of stage. There will be a full translation live projected along with the performance, and there will also be the translation available in the concert program. So between those two, people should be able to kind of follow what's going on with really easily. And the aim is to get people, give people an opportunity to enjoy the language without the language being a barrier to them understanding what's happening. And it really is a beautiful text created in English by me and then translated beautifully into Manx by Bob Carswell. And so it's a chance to come experience the beauty of the Manx language in a whole new way.
0: And I just wonder, from your point of view, something that you've invested such an amount of time into, how does it feel that it's going to be performed in front of people?
2: I mean, there's no kind of words to describe what it feels like to have a piece you've composed performed in front of people. It's really kind of the thrill that makes it all happen to me. There are two main moments. You give the music to performers, and we've got some absolutely outstanding performers bringing this to life. And then they start playing it, and that's just an unbelievable thrill. And suddenly, you know, this thing you'd imagined becomes real. And then you bring it to other people and you see it with a whole new eyes again. It's like you're seeing it through their eyes. And that's, again, just an absolutely wonderful feeling, and really makes the whole process of composing, producing, all the logistics that go into it, makes that all just come to life and be worth it.
0: Oh, what a wonderful thing. So as you said, there are still some tickets for Friday afternoon, but the evening performance has sold out.
2: Yes, that's right. So yeah, if people are looking for tickets, then the afternoon performance at 2 p.m. will be the one to go for. Those tickets are available on TicketSource.
0: And this is happening at the Cathedral Isle of Man in Peel. And actually also on Saturday, there's another performance happening there. Tell us about that one.
2: Yes. So for that one, that's in the evening, we'll have a performance with the Talis Consort. So that's as part of the Cathedral Foundation for Music and the Arts concert series, and I conduct the Talis Consort, and we'll be performing a programme of some of our absolute favourite choral music. So it's a lot of stuff chosen by the singers themselves. So we take this opportunity in our year, when we've just started the year, to do some old favourites, which we're just delighted to be able to bring back. And then later on in the year, a lot of people who come to our concerts will know that we then like to explore new pieces, new types of music, and learn something new. But this one's very much about some of the great music that we've done in previous concerts, and bringing back a selection for that for people to enjoy. And that concert is free with a retiring collection for the Cathedral Foundation for Music and the Arts.
0: And I always say it, but if you haven't been to the Cathedral for some time, the work that's gone on there is just fantastic. It's a real community space, but also the acoustics to listen to a performance like this are just, yeah, amazing.
2: Yeah, absolutely. It's actually one of the main reasons we chose to do the opera there, because obviously there are a lot of logistics involved in turning the Cathedral into an opera stage, but we felt it was really worth it, mainly because of the incredible sound that the Cathedral building produces. It's just a beautiful, beautiful sound.
0: Well, Matthew, thank you so much for joining us. You've got a busy couple of days ahead, so hope it all goes really well, and we'll catch up with you again soon.
2: Absolutely. Thanks so
0: thank
2: much
0: you.
2: Going ahead.
0: That was Dr. Matthew Warren there, and the details about the performance, the opera, on Friday, you can find those in the What's On Guide at manxradio.com.

Lady Gaga, The Edge of Glory, playing that for Emma's Shepherd's Pie, which sounds quite strange now I've said that out loud. You are listening to Max Radio. It's just gone 1:45. So songs to do with the election. Juan has suggested I Predict a Riot. That's a good one. Good afternoon to Jimmy from Onchan, who says, wishing the Manx team in the Celtic match races all the very best. Jimmy says he's always loved this event. Any chance of some sore bones for the lads? Jimmy, looking forward to this weekend. It's happening the 26th and 27th of September up in Jerby. And we will be bringing you the match commentary live. It's not match commentary, is it? The race commentary live on our AM platform. So listen out for that at the weekend. Pete has sent a photograph of the Barton Grange Garden Centre toilets. These are on the A6 just north of Preston. And at first, you might think it's a little unusual to take a photograph of a urinal, but they're amazing. They're all in the shape of flowers. So there's a lily in the middle. You'd have to be careful with that one. They are absolutely glorious. Honestly, brilliant. And Tomo, good afternoon to you. Tomo says there are some toilets in Hull near the aquarium which are brilliant. They're vintage, old-fashioned ones, immaculate with brass fittings. And he used to tell his lad about them, but his lad, understandably, didn't really want to go in with him. And a good afternoon to Mad Mick of Great Grimsby, who says the underground loo in Douglas and Lot Promenade were fab. They were 1930s, lovely fixtures, especially handy as for a couple of years back in the 1990s, he and a few others would pitch their tents on the grassed area above each TT, so the loo there was like having their very own ensuite. And when it comes to songs for the election, his suggestion is Can the Can by Susie Quattro. He's also got a variation on the words, which I might have to sing along to.

Florence and the Machine, Free, here on Manx Radio, just about 7.5 minutes before the top of the hour. And good afternoon to Soul Man. Song for the elections, Alma Cohen's Here We Go Again. And Soul Man says he will be voting tomorrow. New polls open around the Isle of Man at 8 a.m. They close at 8 p.m. The toilets at the Villa Marina are ace. They're very old. This is from Texter 053. If you just tuned in, we're talking about this because there is a self-described loo enthusiast, we ask no more questions, who's launched an app where you can rate facilities based on cleanliness, operational equipment and the overall style of them. And it seems that some people, if they have toilets on their premises, take this very seriously. And the decorations can be quite good. So it might be worth us adding to the... I don't know what I'm talking about. Arcadia did a song called Election Day, says Van Man Halen. I vaguely remember it. See if I can find that.

0: After returning to winning ways in the league last time out, FC Isle of Man are preparing for their first cup match in nearly 4 years this weekend.
1: Pennington through a goal on the counter-attack, across to Charlie Higgins who puts it in! A devastating counter-attack!
0: This Saturday, the Ravens are back at the ball to host Widnes Town in the first round of the Macron Cup in what will be the Islanders' first entry into the competition since October 2022. Join me, Rob Pritchard and Tony Meppen for FC Isle of Man versus Widnes Town, kicking off at 6pm this Saturday. 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

0: So when it comes to songs ahead of the general election, Rich says, how about playing the theme music to Yes Minister by Ronnie Hazlehurst, or Yeza Minister, as it's known here on the island. Starman by David Bowie is a suggestion of a texter ending 501. And texter ending 169 says, Alice Cooper's Elected. Did anyone notice I played the wrong song there? We're on DAB, online, smart devices, and on FM radio. 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
1: Manx Radio News at 2 o'clock. First of May, I'm Darren Simpson. An inquest has been opened at Douglas Courthouse following the death of a 12-year-old boy. Ethan Andrew Cluter died at Nobles Hospital on the 16th of September 2026. The Year 8 Ballycommune student of Strang passed away in the intensive care unit after being found at home. Coroner of Inquest James Brooks extended his condolences to Ethan's friends and family. He said that investigations are ongoing into the death and adjourned the inquest with a date to be set. Elsewhere, Port Erin Commissioners says infrastructure issues around campervans needs addressing before the village can be fully accessible to visitors. Under its bylaws, the local authority can introduce measures to deal with abandoned vehicles to protect residents, but these don't cover motorhomes specifically. The commissioners have also put in place a Vision Port Erin strategy, which involves looking at legislation, including footpaths and open spaces, to make the village a better place to live. Chair Hannah McKenzie says the local authority is keen to address the issue of grey and foul waste disposal over the coming years.
2: We're mindful that not everybody does want to camp down here. Some people just want to come and enjoy the day, but we have to make it accessible to everybody. At the end of the day, Port Erin is a community where people live, and that's our number one priority.
1: And there's a chance to walk and pray with the Archbishop of York this weekend when he visits the island for a pilgrimage. Stephen Cottrell will be walking around 25 miles during his trip, as well as praying and taking part in a service at Cathedral Isle of Man. It's part of a year-long focus on pilgrimage for faith in the north, with all churches being encouraged to see themselves as a place of pilgrimage. For those wanting to take part but not able to join in a walk, Bishop of Soda and Man, Tricia Hillas, says there is an event for you.
3: We've got pilgrimage in place, which means that there'll be opportunity to pray, to listen, to enjoy prayer activities. So an opportunity to be part of this very special weekend without having to walk at all.
1: In international news now, Andy Burnham could be on a course to clash with Donald Trump on AI. The UK Prime Minister wants strict rules to rein in of artificial intelligence, whereas Donald Trump's told the UN fears over the technology are a hoax. UK police have arrested six people after protesters gathered in Hampshire ahead of an expected migrant arrival. It thought the boat was meant to be taken to Gosport, but ended up going along the coast to Dover instead. And Pratt's Bottom, Dumb Woman's Lane and North Piddle have featured on a list of places with the rudest names. A survey by Asda Money suggests cheeky road names and places in the UK have put off around two-thirds of drivers. Manx Radio News at 3 minutes past two, our next at 3 o'clock. In the meantime, keep up to date by following Manx Radio on social media or go to manxradio.com.
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0: Thanks for those place names, Darren. It's dry with sunny spells this afternoon. Temperatures around 16. Clear spells overnight will be quite cold. And then tomorrow, dry with hazy sunshine, some high cloud and southerly winds. Top temperatures tomorrow will be around 17 Celsius.
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0: Taylor Swift, The Fate of Ophelia, and before that, Callum Beattie, Man Behind the Sun, here on Manx Radio. It's just gone 10 past two. So we have been thinking about songs that could be to do with the election, the House Keys general election taking place tomorrow, polls opening around the island at 8 a.m, closing at 8 p.m. What I'm going to do is pop some of your suggestions, because some of them are utterly brilliant. I'm going to pop them in, but just not mention anything and see if you can work out which ones they are. Nigel, thank you very much indeed for your suggestion. Van Man Halen, I got you. I think I got you. Stewie, yeah, I think that's quite a good one as well. We've also been talking about toilets because of this loo enthusiast who's launched an app where you can rate a toilet. Very strange. But Ken says, do you know what? We are all really spoiled here for loos. In Sierra Leone, for example, the loos were outside. So Ken says there was a trench with a piece of corrugated fence along the middle. You had men on one side and females on the other. And they had to look out for snakes. Ugh. I remember going to Australia for the first time, and I think it was about 1995. And I must have read something somewhere about spiders crawling up the loos, and it was just terrifying. So, yeah, we are very, very lucky. I'm sure there is somewhere over here. Is it in Dalby that has got a toilet that's twinned with somewhere else? Or is it? I'm sure there is. I might have made that up, though. You know what I'm like. 166177 studio at manxradio.com. You can get in touch on WhatsApp as well. Teddy the Viking, some great song suggestions.
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Cranberry Zombie here on Manx Radio. It's coming up to 20 past two. Thank you so much to Sean, who says toilet twinning is a thing, and it is a thing over here. So we have various sites apparently around the Isle of Man twinned with toilets in impoverished countries around the world. I know I've seen a sign up, and I think it was Dolby, although G at Grain Garden Services said I should say Dorby. There is a little bit of debate about that, isn't there, the pronunciation of Manx names over here. But yeah, the toilet twinning idea is such a good one. You are listening to Manx Radio. We have had a message from Noodles Canine Rescue. So there are a couple of dogs that have been missing for a couple of days now. Luna and Nell are black and white short-haired collies. They went missing from the area of Knockaloe and Patrick on Saturday. So they're working dogs. They have previously managed to travel some distance. So if you're in that area, just take care. And if you could have a look, that'd be amazing. And Noodles Canine Rescue has been using ground team resources, also the thermal drone, to search areas nearby since they were contacted yesterday, but there haven't been any sightings since they went missing. So if you are in that area, perhaps you're walking in the areas of Arrasee, Glenmace, Llewellyn, Barnell, the Raggett, or any of the woodland areas nearby, if you do take care and just see if you spot them, don't shout or chase them. You're asked to go to the Noodles Canine Rescue Facebook page, and the details of how to contact them are on there. The contact details for here are 166177, studio at manxradio.com. You can also get in touch on WhatsApp as well. And once again, we've got a couple of tickets to give away to this concert that Culture Vannon is holding next Tuesday. That's the 29th of September. And it's to mark the year of the Manx language. It's taking place at the Gaiety Theatre starting at 7:30. And the Celtic music star Julie Fowlis will be taken to the stage with Alt. She'll also be joined by the hugely talented Manx musicians Ruth Keggin and Rachel Hare. And it really is going to be an evening celebrating the rich traditions of Manx, Scottish and Irish Gaelic music and culture. As I say, we are giving you the chance to win a couple of tickets every day this week. So today, all you need to do to be in with a chance of winning is tell me, what does this Manx phrase mean? Gurumayad. Okay, what does Gurumayad mean? Is it please, excuse me or thank you? 166177, studio at manxradio.com. You can also get in touch on WhatsApp as well. And here is a track that you're going to hear on the night, performed by Julie, Eamon Dawley, Zoe Conway and John McIntyre. It's absolutely beautiful. It's the title track of Alt's latest album.

Isn't that gorgeous? Julie Fowlis and the members of ALT there performing that one. That might be one of the ones you will hear at this concert next Tuesday. That's the 29th of September, celebrating the Manx language. And it's happening at the Gaiety Theatre. And all you need to do to be in with a chance of winning a pair of tickets is tell me what Gurumayad means. Is it please, excuse me, or thank you? I'm going to be honest, when the answers for this kept on coming in, just while listening to that song, I was like, what for? And then I remembered. Good afternoon to Kathy at Liffman. You are absolutely right. Good afternoon to Dennis in County Down this afternoon. I'm assuming you're not over here, Dennis, so you might not want these tickets, but you have the right answer, as does Sean. Well done. Sue and Ramsey, Heather as well. Keep those answers coming in. 166177 studio at manxradio.com. We will reveal the winner in just a couple of moments. We were talking last week, weren't we? Because my friend Emma was... my friend Emily actually was struggling with a hangover, and we were talking about hangover cures. Texter ending 675 says, talking about hangovers, the Italians have a spoonful of cooking oil before a session, and apparently that works a treat. I'll remember that one.

0: Oh, the Kaiser Chiefs. I predict a riot here on Manx Radio. It's coming up to 2:30. Between now and three, we're sort of throwing in some songs that might be referencing the election tomorrow. Suggested by you, some great suggestions. I'm not going to tell you which ones they are. 166-177 studio at manxradio.com. You can get in touch on WhatsApp as well. And we are giving away those tickets to the concert marking the Year of the Manx Language next Tuesday. That's the 29th of September, starting at 7:30 at the Gaiety. It's going to be utterly brilliant. And well done today to Heather. You have won those tickets, Heather. I will ask somebody to get in touch with you and arrange getting those to you. And there will be another chance to win a pair of tickets tomorrow.
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Shabuzia Bar song here on Manx Radio, possibly playing that one for Emily, who was struggling last week with her hangover. Hopefully, the spoonful of oil will make it all better. Ian hopes so anyway. 25 to 3, we're still talking about toilets, which I know, if you've just joined us, seems a little bit strange. But this is because there is a self-confessed loo enthusiast, and that's their own title, who's launched an app so you can rate toilet facilities. So based on things like cleanliness, the equipment there, and the general decoration. Malcolm, who's in a very pleasant Port Erin this afternoon, says the Philharmonic dining rooms in Liverpool are famous for their toilets and the Beatles performing impromptu shows on their stage. And then Anthony sent me a photograph of them. They are glorious. Grade one listed urinals in the Philharmonic pub in Hope Street, Liverpool. They are apparently, says Anthony, quite an attraction. Even legendary status in pink, rose, rouge, royal marble. The walls are geometric yellow wall tiles. And Anthony says, in my student days in Liverpool, I had many study sessions in the Philharmonic pub. But he sent some photographs through and they're honestly absolutely beautiful. Who knew that you could have such conversations here on the radio, on Manx Radio in the afternoon? Also, just listen out, because there are some of your song suggestions, just thinking ahead to the election tomorrow. I don't want to tell you who's sent them all in or what they are. But Malcolm says, elected Alice Cooper. If I'd found that one, that would have been quite a clever one to do. Times are changing, Bob Dylan, and won't get fooled

REM. It's the end of the world as we know it here on Manx Radio, where it's just gone 20 to 3. And Stewie was talking about the fact that he saw Cranberries just really being utterly brilliant when they were with REM at the Murrayfield Stadium in Edinburgh. And the Cranberries, one of the best bands, Stewie says, that he's ever seen. Looking for your song suggestions ahead of the general election tomorrow. Text at ending 603. I think that song will get picked, actually. Just stay tuned and listen out for that one. Stewie says, reasons to be cheerful, Ian Drury. That is a good suggestion as well. Basically, you are just listening out for the songs that you think might be related to the general election. I've had nothing to do with the choices here, and I'm not going to say whether any of them are actually to do with the election or not. You'll just have to kind of work it out.

Fleetwood Mac, Little Lies here on Manx Radio. It's coming up to 10 to 3, so still talking about loos. Ken says in Vietnam, toilet paper is banned, so the loos there work like commodes to clean you. That's nice. And the Albert in Port St Mary has got the nicest pub toilets on the Isle of Man, according to text ending 416, because they're always spotlessly clean. And just want to mention that Dennis in County Down is listening at the moment and entered the competition to win those concert tickets next Tuesday, that culture fan and concert celebrating the Manx language. And obviously not over here, but he said if he'd won, he would have donated his tickets to his friend David Hanlon, who I think lives in Union Mills, which is lovely. This is from Dave and Minch on the Balamorda, or Balamoda, however you want to pronounce it. Eric Idle, always look on the bright side of life, music ahead of the general election. That is a very good suggestion. Kathy says, how about Jive Talking for an election song? And Stewie says, how about New Rose by the Damned for the birth of a new government? Burning Down the House by Talking Heads, or Burning Bridges for those that don't get re-elected.

0: Green Day, Good Riddance here on Manx Radio. It is just about 8.5 minutes now before 3 o'clock. Alex in the afternoon is with you at three. He's here in body, if not in spirit. Yeah.
1: Yeah, I'm here.
0: Yeah, you all right? You okay?
1: Barely, yeah.
0: Yeah, well, no change there. So he is with you until five. Then Chrissy D has the home run from five. So looking at the day's main news, anything to look out for on your way home this evening as well. Just a reminder about what's happening tomorrow, the House of Keys general election. Details about when the polls close, when they open. They probably open before they close. And where you can find all the latest information about the candidates who are standing in your area. If you haven't made your final decisions yet, we've got a wealth of information about people who are standing. We've got interviews, we've got videos. So you can take a look at those as well. Also, a replay of the constituency debate programmes, which we did with each constituency over the past few weeks. Then at 6:30, it's Spotlight with Howard Kane, brought to you by the Isle of Man Arts Council. Chris Kinley has got greatest hits from seven. Andy Wint genuinely has had his Stetson on all day. He's here with Country Roads at nine. And then Dave Moore has After Hours for you from 10. Oh, I've got about 40 seconds to fill now.
1: Oh, here we go.
0: Alex,
1: here we
0: I thought, go. Yeah, I was hoping that actually I'd timed this perfectly, but I haven't. So I'll just have to keep going for another 30 seconds
1: 32.
0: And see what see what happens. And oh, I tell you what I was going to mention.
1: 25.
0: Darren mentioned these weird place names like North Piddle in Worcestershire, where that place there.
1: Yeah.
0: I thought maybe you could talk about some of those.
1: Yeah, Worcestershire's a very strange name.
0: Yeah. What about that one in Orkney? You're going to say that?
1: I've said it on the radio before because I broadcasted from there, but it's got a double T at the end. So
0: yeah, and a T at the beginning.
1: Yeah.
0: That one in Berkshire.
1: 7, 6 seconds.
0: Okay, I think I probably will leave it there. I will be back at 1 o'clock tomorrow, hopefully.
1: Shut up. You can walk my path.

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0: Thank you very much to Beth SB for 1 to 3, back to her full length, as it were, of about 3'2". Right. I've been reading through. How many of these rude place names did she actually manage to read through on air? I mean, there's some. Worcestershire seems to be an absolutely filthy place to go and live. Orkney, yeah, that's pretty awful. Dorset. I'll tell you what, we're going to do some more rude things in the next 2 hours. I'm not sure what yet, but, you know, stay tuned. Anything could happen, as it were. Where are we? Oh, yes, short radio, Vannin.
1: Manx Radio News at 3 o'clock. Fastamai, I'm Darren Timpson. Housing is set to be one of the main considerations as voters head to the polls for the general election tomorrow. Homes for young people, first-time buyers, social housing and empty properties are among the issues. After months of campaigning, one of the top priorities expressed by many of the 82 candidates standing in the contest is the so-called housing crisis. Manx Radio went into Strand Street in Douglas to find out if members of the electorate believe the issues will be addressed by those who want to get into the House of Keys.
2: Do I actually see a proper worked out solution? No, I think it's based on the rhetoric of growing the economy, which is probably what most countries in the world are saying exactly the same thing. I don't see this massive economic growth coming out of nowhere.
3: I think it's impossible for young people to get on the ladder. They can't even begin to get the deposit, let alone pay for the housing.
1: Meanwhile, a political commentator says the electorate should be looking for a sober, informed approach from candidates ahead of tomorrow's general election. Alistair Ramsey says people should consider those who could come serious national politicians that have done some homework. Polls will open between 8 a.m. and 8 p.m. tomorrow, with 82 candidates vying for the 24 seats in the House of Keys. What's more, for the next administration, Mr. Ramsey wants a renewed focus on communication.
4: I think it's really important for this new House to actually talk to the public as a whole and take the public with them and not get lost in kind of internal process, internal drama, and also use the language of the public, translate what they're doing in government. Don't use civil service language.
1: And in sport, Isle of Man trial star Caitlin Adshead has finished sixth in this year's Trial World Championship. Once again contesting the Trial GP women's class this season, the Manx rider took a sixth and fifth place finish during the final round of the 2026 series held in Spain last weekend. Adshead rounds out the campaign with 210 points, representing Vertigo Motors UK. This won't be the end of the season, however, for Adshead, who is part of the Great Britain women's team for this year's Trial the Nations, which takes place this Saturday and Sunday, also in Spain. In international news now, Andy Burnham and Donald Trump could be at odds over their views on artificial intelligence. The UK Prime Minister has told the UN he wants stricter regulation on AI, but the US President says he rejects what he calls the globalist scheme to rein it in. Scotland's once again got the worst fatality rates for drug-related deaths in Europe. Figures show there were 1,100 deaths last year, an annual rise of 11%. And Oasis have added an extra 2 shows at Nebworth in Hertfordshire to the 2027 tour. The band says there's been phenomenal demand for tickets to next year's gigs. Manx Radio News at 3:03. Our next starts 4 o'clock. 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
0: Thanks so much there, Darren. Dry with sunny spells and temperatures 16 Celsius. Clear spells overnight. Chilly with a minimum temperature of 6. Tomorrow morning for Election Day on the Isle of Man. Hazy sunshine and high cloud throughout the day. Not too bad, actually.
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I went in next, took a bullet in the chest. So I hit him on the head, and the only thing that was anywhere near me, a tin of baked beans and a woman's.

0: Ah, there we go. It's Space, Me and You versus the World. I remember that being used on a film. Here's the Weird Manx link for you. It was used as the theme music for Shooting Fish, which is a really funny British comedy. If you've never seen it, stars Kate Beckinsale. Really, really good. And the film that was made after that by the same company, same writers and directors, was Waking Ned, which of course was made on the Isle of Man. And I worked on Waking Ned. Had a thoroughly lovely summer down at Craignish. I also remember it was the year that Princess Diana died, because we were all filming at the time we all found out. It's all very random, I know. Anyway, afternoon, welcome along to the afternoon show. Yes, Beth did basically go through this list of rude place names. This was according to Asda Money. I think the City of London with Back Passage is the only one I'd actually dare stay. Maybe like Crotch Crescent in Oxford. However, we've obviously done rude place names this afternoon, but it made me think about other things that make us giggle. You know, innocent foods and products that sound like they really shouldn't be said before the watershed, you know. Kind of things you've spotted on a menu or maybe a supermarket shelf, or maybe when you're abroad, that's made your inner 12-year-old immediately take over and just you snigger or... You can't keep a straight face, you know. I mean, I'll start the ball rolling, but if you've got any, please let me know. 166-177, text or WhatsApp. Spotted Dick, let's be honest. The undisputed British champion. Yeah, would you like custard on your spotted dick? It doesn't improve it, quite frankly. Not only that, what is actually the recipe for spotted dick? The name has put me off for so many years, I've never wanted to try it. Let me know, 166-177. And any other genuine names for foods or innocent things that have made you snigger.
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1: Beautiful South with Pretenders to the Throne there. And what did we start the classic couple with? Oh, yes, Monaco. What do you want from me? Now, we're talking about things that sound rude. Thank you very much to 213, who should be busy building up his step count, from what I know. And I'm not sure I'll get away with saying the joke in the which you sent it. Let's just say Toad in the Hole. Yeah. Always sounds a bit dodge. Kind of thing you get from a fetish restaurant. Thank you very much for that one. Sarah's been on saying, how about cockaleeky soup? Yeah, the cockaleeky, is it Scottish cockaleeky soup? It must be. It sounds like you have to say it with a Scottish accent. It's cockaleeky. No, I can't do it. No. It does sound like something that requires medical attention, let's be honest. But back, oh yes, Steve says Toad in the Hole as well. Says, try explaining to that to someone who's never had British food. Yeah, I mean, it's sausage and pastry, isn't it? I mean, oh. Desi has been on saying head cheese. It's an American term for brawn. Thankfully, it does not have your head in it. Or cheese. You over the water there, I don't know what you're talking about. Speaking of cheese, Shirley says, stinking bishop. Yes, of course. A genuine English cheese. I mean, it's quite a sentence if you ask someone if they want some. It requires a bit of context, but have you ever had stinking bishop as well? It tastes revolting. But keep them anyway, thank you. Things that are genuinely innocent that sound a little bit dodge. 166 at 177. Let's share a few little chortles this afternoon. Now, did you know, by the way, that... Where are we? It's 23rd of September today, yeah, day before the election. It was on this day in 1993 that Sydney, in Australia, was chosen as the venue for the 2000 Olympics. Yeah, it beat off stiff competition from Manchester. Sydney or Manchester? I mean, the International Olympic Committee said that it was a very tough decision. You know, probably decided that daylight would be an advantage.
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0: home.
1: The script and millionaires. I love predictive text. I've just got a message from my eldest telling me that he's left some football kit somewhere. He says, it's fine, though. I have spears. Do you need spears to play football? I'm not quite sure. I presume that's a slight mistake on the predictive text there. Thank you very much to... I can only apologise to Mike at the World Bank. Mike, I hold my hand up and publicly apologise. I don't mind saying it when I get it wrong. I was talking about Toad in the Hole and how, of course, it's a very rude name for something that's really quite innocent. And I said it was sausage with sort of like, well, how did I describe it? Did I describe it as pastry? And he says, Alex, you heathen. It's sausage and Yorkshire pudding batter. Oh. You can see why, Mike, that I'm more into the eating of food rather than the preparation of it.

0: The Hollies. Yeah, that's I Breathe. Just gone 3:30, a glorious afternoon across Douglas Bay. What a difference a day makes, eh? Yesterday, when the north had all the good weather. Okay, I mean, obviously, being a northern boy, I don't have a problem with that. But yes, it's nice to share it with the south today. The Arrow's just making her way across Douglas Bay there, approaching Douglas Harbour. She's taking a bit of a wide trip around the harbour. She's doing a bit of a scenic tour on the way in with what looks like one or two lorries on the top there. I'll give you a traffic update in the next hour for the rest of the stuff. We've got Manx at the Movies on the way as well. Thank you very much. Who's trying to get me in trouble here? Okay, I've already got in trouble with Mike at the Welbeck for getting the recipe for Toad in the Hole wrong. Thank you to Andy. Andy, 667. Behave yourself, Andy. You're going to get me in trouble. I know what you're up to. Okay, it's not TT. I can't get away with words that rude on the air. I'll get a slapped wrist. Let's go back, because figures that were released today in 2002, looking back in the news, said that apparently we're most likely to listen to Frank Sinatra to get us in the mood for love. Yes, Frank Sinatra. Apparently, if you go back 24 years, it was said that, yes, we want to listen to songs like, you know, Stranger in the Night or Something Stupid. Or, you know, if your relationship's not going very well, I did it my way.
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0: Righty ho, time for Manx at the Movies, and today's movie, I'll tell you now, starred one of the, I would argue, the last great Hollywood superstars of the age.
7: Well, this is the problem with terrorists. They're really inconsiderate when it comes to people's schedules.
0: There we go. This was a film starring Arnold Schwarzenegger. It was made in 1994, and let's be honest, it was Arnold Schwarzenegger being James Bond, if we're completely honest about it. James Cameron directed it. It was the first film to ever be produced that cost over $100 million, back in the days when that was a lot of money. I mean, don't get me wrong, I wouldn't say no to $100 million now myself, but, you know. I also starred Jamie Lee Curtis as well. It was a spy action comedy movie. What was it? Here's the quote again.
7: Well, this is the problem with terrorists. They're really inconsiderate when it comes to people's schedules.
0: Any ideas? 166 177. You can text or WhatsApp your answer. Get in the draw for the Manx Radio Popcorn from Popcorn Air. I didn't realise it was actually based on a French film that was made 3 years earlier by Claude Zidi, if you're interested. No, you weren't. Okay.
7: Well, this is the problem with terrorists. They're really inconsiderate when it comes to people's schedules.
0: If you can tell me 166 177.
8: Then it goes a little something like this.

0: That was a massive number one, wasn't it? Run DMC, Jason Nevins, It's Like That. Even watching the music video for that, it always, to be honest, it used to actually make me feel out of breath. Anyway, how are you getting on with today's Matt Manx at the Movies? I thought, as it was an Arnie Schwarzenegger film, I would play this music, just because it's an absolutely fantastic piece of music. But I'm afraid, Michael, who actually gave me the inspiration for this, it is not The Terminator, okay?
1: Well, this is the problem with terrorists. They're really inconsiderate when it comes to people's schedules.
0: Let's have a look. Christine in Groudles managed to get it. Well done. Tim in Colby's Bob on the Money as well. Thank you to Jolene in the Furs, who are waiting for the girls to cross. We're talking about cows here. Okay, fine specimens they are as well. Thank you, Jolene, for that one. It's always nice to receive photos of cows. Lorraine Wobble, you, well done to you. Liz and Alan, who are listening in Oestree. I'm not sure where the OS3 is. Adele in Castletown's managed to get it as well. And Garth, Angie, and Indy the Black Lab, who miss Phil. Okay, we'll get Phil. Apparently today sounds a bit more Scottish than Manx.
1: Well, this is the problem with terrorists. Mm. They're really inconsiderate when it comes to people's schedules.
0: There's a touch of Scottish in there, I will grant you that one. What else have we got here? Richard, well done to you. Mr. Morrison, who thinks this is an excellent movie. It is an excellent movie, I grant you. Richard in Peel's got it. And Craig in the Laxi sub, keeping the lights on. Well done to you, Craig. So, a few more clues. This quote is from an Arnold Schwarzenegger film. The tagline was, "When he said I do, he never said what he did." Okay. His wife is played by Jamie Lee Curtis. Tom Arnold was in it as well. Very funny guy. Bill Paxton, Art Malik, Tierra Kiera, and also Elisa Dushko. Charlton Heston's in it as well. It's a right combination of big names. But what is the film? 166-177.
1: Well, this is the problem with terrorists. They're really inconsiderate when it comes to people's schedules.
0: You could win yourself the Manx Radio popcorn. 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

0: Culture Beat and Mr. Vain. That was Martin's choice there. I remember that was a big hit when I was a teenager. And you were cool at school if you could play that on the keyboard. Okay. Admittedly, it's about three notes on one after the other. But, you know, you were considered cool. And I'd like to point out that I possibly wasn't one of the cool kids at school. Anyway, it's fast approaching at 10 to 4. A few more hellos to people who are managing to get today's Manx at the Movies. Phil S. in West Douglas, well done. Paulie's managed to get it as well.
1: Well, this is the problem with terrorists. They're really inconsiderate when it comes to people's schedules.
0: Yes, let's call it Celtic at the Movies today. It's starting to be a little bit Scottish, it has to be said. But if you can tell me what film it's from, you could win yourself that Manx Radio popcorn from our friends at Popcorn Air. Now, listen to this. I thought this was quite interesting. It was on this day 6 years ago that police in America arrested four men for printer ink theft. Yeah, authorities allege that the crew stole over $200,000 worth of ink cartridges, which, you know, is probably like about 15 cartridges at today's prices. They'd stolen them from across several states. I mean, you could say they were caught red-handed and blue and yellow and black-handed as well.
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0: Radio. I feel this is the point I need to do a public apology for making a joke that was that poor. So, you know, this is it. That's all you're getting.

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0: Thank you very much to Anthony in Cheshire, who's picking up on the topic we were talking about a little earlier about rude things that sound rude, but they're perfectly real. I'm not sure I could say that one. That rainforest bird. I definitely couldn't say the wading bird, okay? Bangers and mash? Okay, that doesn't sound too bad. The bubblegum? No. The Australian frog called a pobble bonk. I think that's just a great name. Anyway, more coming up in the next hour, blatantly, on Shore Radio Vannin.
1: Thanks, Radio News. At 4 o'clock, first of May, I'm Darren Timpson. An inquest has been opened at Douglas Courthouse following the death of a 12-year-old boy. Ethan Andrew Cluter died at Nobles Hospital on the 16th of September 2026. The Year 8 Ballycommeen student of Strang passed away in the intensive care units after being found at home. Coroner of Inquest James Brooks extended his condolences to Ethan's friends and family. He said that investigations are ongoing into the death and adjourned the inquest today to be set. A volunteer who has been recognised for her dedication and commitment to her role as an appropriate adult on the Isle of Man says she's humbled. Geraldine Pishvai collected the Dr. Christian Unsung Hero Trophy at the Chief Constable's Annual Awards this week. She's part of the Isle of Man Constabulary's Appropriate Adult Scheme, which supports juvenile and vulnerable detainees. Geraldine told Manx Radio she's happy to be able to assist day and night to help those in custody.
2: I never expected anything for doing what I do. You meet people at difficult moments in their lives and you try to treat everyone with dignity and kindness, you know, whatever their circumstances are. If I've been able to make even a small difference to somebody, then that's enough for me, and the award is a lovely surprise.
1: And it's your last chance to sign up for a proxy vote before tomorrow's general election. Proxy votes allowed a registered voter to appoint a person to attend a polling station and cast their vote on their behalf. Applications needed to be received by the Crown and Elections Unit by 5 p.m. today. You can find out more and get an application form by calling 685 754 or going to the elections page on the government's website. In international news now, Iran's president says his people have been victims of terrorism during a speech at the UN General Assembly.
3: They martyred, assassinated our scientists, our men, women and children. Innocent children whom in truth had committed no crimes. Those who are terrorists describe us as such.
1: Masoud Pezeshkian told delegates Iran's military power is defensive and they want to develop nuclear energy, not a bomb. A member of the US team was seen walking out of the start of his address in New York. Donald Trump warned Tehran yesterday it could face annihilation without a deal with Washington. The UK Prime Minister has warned threats to international relations will multiply as he calls on world leaders to rise to the moment and fight against rogue AI systems. His message is at odds with President Trump's insistence that he doesn't want to rein the technology in. And Taylor Swift's releasing 4 new songs as part of an extended edition of her latest album. The Life of a Showgirl, The Encore, lands on Friday and includes a track called Patient Zero. 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
0: Thanks so much there, Darren. It's a rather lovely day out across our island today. Dry with sunny spells, top temperatures at 16 Celsius and clear spells overnight. And it's going to become chilly, minimum temperatures of 6, but tomorrow for election day, dry with hazy sunshine and high cloud. Temperatures tomorrow around 17 Celsius.
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0: Jennifer Lopez, Let's Get Loud, and Top Loader with Some Kind of Wonderful. It's 4:10. Hello there. Afternoon. How are you diddling today? Alex with you through till 5, with Manx to Mind on the way. We've been talking naughty, rude words in the last hour, so if you have a nervous disposition, you may rejoin us now. We're going to keep it all clean and above board for the next hour. We're currently playing Manx at the Movies, and it's good.
1: Grab your popcorn out, ladies and gentlemen. It's time for Manx at the Movies. How grim are the grind pops on Frenners Hen Yasera, T Tress on Mananach, Ekna Filmen.
0: Righty ho! This is the movie quote.
2: Well, this is the problem with terrorists. They're really inconsiderate when it comes to people's schedules.
0: And the reason I'm smiling is that G thinks this is an incredibly appropriate film in the run-up to an election, just because of the title. Yeah, I have to say I'm with you on that one, so thank you very much. A few more clues for you? Okay, well, I did say that it's based on a French comedy film called La Totale. Starred Arnold Schwarzenegger, directed and effectively written by James Cameron. Jamie Lee Curtis is in there, Tom Arnold, Bill Paxton, and he basically plays a James Bond character. Harry Tasker, who's a spy, okay? And his wife doesn't know about it. So what was the film? Made in 1994, the most expensive film ever made at the time, for a mere $100 million. Pocket change to you and I know. 1-6-6-1-7. Text or WhatsApp if you know, and you can win the Manx Radio Popcorn.

0: to worry. It will soon pass, whatever it is. Don't worry, be happy.
1: I love the lyrics in there, where he says, if you worry, I give you my phone number. If you worry, ring me up and I make you happy. It does sound a little creepy, I'm not going to lie. Anyway, it's Bobby McFerrin, Don't Worry, Be Happy. Good advice, it has to be said. Fast approaching at 20 past 4. Alex with you through until 5. Christy De Haven returns to the Home Run this evening at 5 o'clock with all the latest news ahead of Election Day tomorrow. Of course, when the Isle of Man goes to the polls, opening at 8 o'clock in the morning. When you've placed your vote, you may see on the way out some of us dressed in purple doing the Manx Radio exit poll. You don't have to take part, but it would greatly be appreciated if you did. It's anonymous. You just have to say, tap into a little device and say, these are the people I voted for, and that's it. And, you will be revealing the exit poll results, part of our Election Night Live programme. It starts at 6, the polls then close at 8, and we will reveal the poll results just after 8 o'clock as we wait for the counts. And we'll have a whole host of special guests. 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You'll be able to see it at manxradio.com. You'll be able to see it on YouTube and see it on your smart TV as well. We're going to be everywhere.
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1: Okay, the airport's looking a little happier today than it was yesterday. Just one delay, and that's Aer Lingus from Dublin. The 10 to 5 arrival due in at 25 past 5, and likewise, there's about a half an hour delay on the returning departure. And that's about it. Steam bucket wise, I did mention the Arrow's just made her way in. Where is she? She's alongside number 5 berth here in Douglas. Ben McCree is on her way from Heysham at the moment. She'll be in at 6 tonight, going out again to Heysham at 7:45. Manan and Ewan from Liverpool tonight at 10. On the roads, nice driving conditions tonight, especially if you're going up and over the top. Let's see what roadworks you want to avoid. In Douglas, there's a lane closure at the roundabout at the entrance to the sea terminal. They're repairing a water leak there. And also the bottom of Ballacamine Drive closed for gas main works in Douglas. In Lazare, temporary lights at Glen Trammon on the TT course. North of Regaby, you've got temporary lights on the Andrus Road. In West Baldwin, there is a road closure at Ingerbreck there. And in Peel, a section of the Proms now closed until the end of January. That's pretty much it. More details, you know what to do. 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

0: Bruno Mars, Treasure. 25 past four this glorious Wednesday afternoon. Happy hump day and all that. I'm not here tomorrow because Simon Clark's in for me whilst we're preparing all the stuff for the election programme in the evening. But he will bring you another Manx at the Movies because you've not done too bad on today's one, I grant you, even though it does sound a little bit Scottish. First of all, though, it was on this day back in 2008, it was revealed that the number of fake £1 coins in the UK that were in circulation had doubled in the previous 5 years and now stood at more than 30 million. 30 million fake £1 coins. I mean, it's an easy way to tell the difference. The fake £1 coin is worth nothing, and the real £1 coin is worth slightly less.
1: Grab your popcorn, else, ladies and gentlemen, it's time for Manx at the Movies. How grim are the grind, pops on, frenas hen ya sera, te tres on mananach. Ekna Filmen.
0: Righty-ho, this was the clip.
2: Well, this is the problem with terrorists. They're really inconsiderate when it comes to people's schedules.
0: Do you know what? I'd forgotten how great this film was. I might go home and watch it tonight, actually, because I was meant to be going out to Nile Rodgers, but a friend of mine is ill. He was going with me. Get well soon. Anyway, so I'm going to go and watch this film. It was, of course, True Lies, starring Arnie Schwarzenegger. Well worth a couple of hours of your time. I say a couple of hours. How long actually was it? It is actually about 2 hours long. And it's all about, basically, Arnie Schwarzenegger trying to be James Bond. But congratulations to all of you who got the correct answer. Lots of people saying that True Lies is a bit of a reflection on the election. Ha ha ha ha. But well done to John Morrison. Well done, John. You have managed to win yourself a bag of the Manx Radio popcorn. So, hope you enjoyed chewing down on that.

0: If you're a fan of Star Trek, isn't she just singing about becoming a Borg? Okay. Nothing to do with Swedish tennis players. That's Miley Cyrus, who says that we all dream as one, apparently. Right! Time to get all Manxy. I've decided to make this especially Manx today because, you know, it's a general election tomorrow to the oldest parliament in the world. I mean, whatever your opinions of the people who sit in there, it is still, you know, something to be proud of. So, I'm going to stay with the Manx topic today. If you want to win your Manx Radio mug, you've got about 5 or 10 minutes to text in and tell me in which village is the Bunskul Gilgah, which is the Manx language primary school, obviously. In which village on the Isle of Man is the Bunskul Gilgah? Text and let me know, or WhatsApp. Same number for each, 166177. Where on the island will you find the Bunskul Gilgah? And I'll tell you now, Phil Gorn, if you're listening, you can't enter. You've already got a mug anyway.
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0: Dua Lipa, Be The One on Manx Radio. 25 to 5. Yep, 25 to 5. It's been a long day. Now, interestingly enough, not all of you are up to speed as to where the Bunskull Gilgach is. Okay? I'm not going to give anything away at the moment, but if you want to win a Manx Radio mug, you need to tell me where on the island it is and what village. Clueless Kev, I'm afraid on this occasion, Clueless Kev, you are clueless place of it. Well done to Andy. Di has managed to get it. Tracy, who's sure... well done, Tracy. It was worth being sure. Judy, congratulations to you. Got the correct answer. And Maureen in Ballasalla, part of the Ballasalla Massive, has got it. Also, well done to Tim from Colby. Paulie's managed to get it, along with Leslie S. Donna's crossing her fingers. Mr. NT has got it. Alan in Chester. No, you're way away. Jean's got it. And Juan the Boner. Bob on the money, first one through there, actually, Juan the Bonus, so well done to you, with the correct answer. And Penny H has got it as well. Where on the Isle of Man, which village has the Bunskull Gilgach? If you can tell me, get texting. Could be worth a Manx Radio mug, you know.
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0: This is a Radio TT classic if I've ever heard it. I haven't heard this in years. What an amazing track. I remember knowing every word of this. Don't worry, I'm not going to join in. I'll leave you in peace.

Rascal Flatts, Life is a Highway. Yeah, do you think of the Cars movies as well? Yeah. There's rumoured to be Disney thinking of doing a Cars 4 movie. Okay, obviously Disney run out of ideas at the moment, so that's a new one coming there. It's 4:45. Let's put this to bed, shall we? Because we were talking about the Bun School Gilga, the Manx Language Primary School in the Isle of Man, much celebrated as well. And you had to tell me what village it was in, and Alan and Liz in Chester managed to work this one out. Well done to Jamie and Union Mills. Well done to Anthony, who's given me a full description of the building. Also, Anthony has sent me earlier on some pictures of possibly what are the most ornate toilets I've ever seen. I think we'll discuss that tomorrow. Kath G, well done, you've got the correct answer as well. A few more people who've managed to get it right. Well done to Clueless Kev, got it on the second one. Well done to Gary C, Alex T, but the person who walks away with the Manx Radio mug is the Soul Man. Mr. and Mrs. Man with their son Soul. So, Soul Man, well done. Manx Radio mug is yours. Max to Mind is back tomorrow.

0: That's the name of the song, so I don't need to say it again. Layla Caliph.
1: That's Shakespeare in love.
0: Right, pretty much time for me to get on out of here and leave you in the very safe and capable hands of Christy De Haven, who's back on the home run this evening from 5. I will speak to you again on the other side. Effectively, when the polls close tomorrow night on our election night live. Simon Clark sitting in for me tomorrow. Remember, tomorrow, go out and use your vote for whoever it is. Go and use it. Manx Radio. And before I go, by the way, my son came home last night with some homework, and he asked me, he said, "Dad, you know, what do you know about Galileo?" And I just said, "Well, he's a poor boy from a poor family."
1: Oh,

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0: thank you very much to Alex Brindley for the past couple of hours. And thank you also to Lewis for looking after things for the past couple of days. Christy back on the home run with you through till 6:30 this evening, now that our live election debate programmes have finished, which means that a little bit later we'll be hearing from James at Culture Vanin. Also, we'll have everything you need to know ahead of election day to make your voting as simple as possible. We're on DAB online, on smart devices and FM from Douglas in the Isle of Man. 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
1: Manx Radio News at 5 o'clock. First of May, I'm Darren Timpson. An inquest has been opened at Douglas Courthouse following the death of a 12-year-old boy. Ethan Andrew Cluter died at Nobles Hospital on the 16th of September 2026. The Year 8 Ballycommeen student of Strang passed away in the intensive care unit after being found at home. Coroner of Inquest James Brooks extended his condolences to Ethan's friends and family. He said that investigations are ongoing into the death and adjourned the inquest with a date to be set. Elsewhere, housing is set to be one of the main considerations as voters head to the polls for the general election tomorrow. Homes for young people, first-time buyers, social housing and empty properties are among the issues. After months of campaigning, one of the top priorities expressed by many of the 82 candidates standing in the contest is the so-called housing crisis. Manx Radio went into Strand Street in Douglas to find out if members of the electorate believe the issues will be addressed by those who get into the House of Keys.
2: Do I actually see a proper worked out solution? No, I think it's based on the rhetoric of growing the economy, which is probably what most countries in the world are saying, exactly the same thing. I don't see this massive economic growth coming out of nowhere.
3: I think it's impossible for young people to get on the ladder. They can't even begin to get the deposit, let alone pay for the housing.
1: Port Erin Commissioners says infrastructure issues around campervans need addressing before the village can be fully accessible to visitors. Under its bylaws, the local authority can introduce measures to deal with abandoned vehicles to protect residents, but these don't cover motorhomes specifically. The commissioners also put in place a Vision Port Erin strategy, which involves looking at legislation, including footpaths and open spaces, to make the village a better place to live. Chair Hannah McKenzie says the local authority is keen to address the issue of grey and foul waste disposal over the coming years.
4: We're mindful that not everybody does want to camp down here. Some people just want to come and enjoy the day, but we have to make it accessible to everybody. At the end of the day, Port Erin is a community where people live, and that's our number one priority.
1: And direct flights from the Isle of Man to the Mediterranean and Portugal will be available again next summer. Fly Direct will offer weekly flights to Palma, Malaga and the Faro between May and October. It's expecting to carry more than 5,000 passengers during this time. Flights have gone on sale today. You can find out more at manxradio.com. In international news now, a US delegate walked out of the start of an address by Iran's president at the UN General Assembly in New York. Masoud Pezeshkian says his people have been victims of terrorism while accusing America of bombing a Minab school in February. It's denied deliberately targeting civilians. The conversation around artificial intelligence is dominating the global stage. The UK Prime Minister says he wants Britain to lead the world in developing a set of rules to block the spread of rogue AI systems, while Donald Trump's told the UN America rejects attempts to control the technology. There's some good news for Oasis fans. The band announced extra shows as part of their upcoming tour, including two more gigs at Nebworth. And in sport, Republic of Ireland defender Dara O'Shea says the team will come together to discuss their approach to the upcoming Nations League matches against Israel. More than 160 sports people signed a letter by the Irish Sport for Palestine group asking for the team to withdraw from the fixtures because of the situation in Gaza. There was also a protest at the team hotel in Dublin. O'Shea says issues such as handshakes will be talked about.
5: We've got to respect each other's opinions and each other's views and really sit down and take the time, because it deserves the time to talk about. And it's something that can't be brushed over, but you know, whatever decision that we come to as players is taken as one, and everybody's views is respected as well.
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0: It's been rather lovely today, a bit blowy, but it was quite warm outside earlier. David Britton is telling us that it'll be dry with largely clear skies this evening and overnight. Moderate north-northwest winds easing light and gradually becoming southeast by the end of the night. Minimum temperatures quite chilly, around 6 degrees in some locations. Tomorrow, variable amounts of cloud. It will be largely dry, but some patchy light rain or drizzle is possible in places late morning. Then the chance of some bright or sunny intervals in the afternoon, particularly in the north. Moderate southerly winds freshening from the southwest through the day tomorrow, locally strong later, and top temperatures of 17 degrees. Rain then arriving overnight into Friday, and those outbreaks of rain will continue through much of the day on Friday, or through much of the morning, rather, on Friday, but then they will clear to become dry on Friday later, with bright or sunny spells developing, light to moderate southwest winds and highs of 17. The sun will set this evening at 7:16 and rise tomorrow at 7:06.
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0: Yes, I'm back in the hot seat. As I said, many thanks to Lewis for looking after things for the past couple of days. Sam will be joining us shortly. We're going to take a look at some figures released by the Department of Environment, Food and Agriculture about food hygiene prosecution. Also, we're going to be looking at Housing Matters calling on the House of Keys to consider using a former care home for homeless people. That's coming up a little bit later. Also, we have news from Port Erin commissioners about camper vans, and we'll be giving you all the information you need to know ahead of the general election tomorrow. Can you believe it? It's finally come round, and we'll be telling you how you can vote. That, and of course, we'll have all the latest developing stories for you, traffic and travel as well, and some great music too. If you'd like to get in touch today, all you need to do is drop us a message, 166177, or you can email studio@manxradio.com, and we are also on WhatsApp. Now, at 5:07, figures released by the Department of Environment, Food and Agriculture have revealed there hasn't been a single food hygiene prosecution in the last 5 years. We're joined now by Sam Turt and Fastamai. Sam, that's only part of the story, isn't it?
9: Fastamai, Christy, yes, absolutely. So the department released the information, having promised to do so during a June House of Keys sitting, but it's only been uploaded to the Tynwald website very recently. Department of Environment, Food and Agriculture said that the lack of any prosecutions is largely due to staff having worked closely with businesses to secure compliance through education and advice. The minister did, however, add that over the last 5 years, 20 businesses have agreed to voluntarily close to address imminent risks to health identified during food hygiene inspections. 3 businesses voluntarily surrendered food that was either unfit for consumption or lacked appropriate traceability, and many others have voluntarily disposed of food where they could otherwise have exercised formal powers to seize or detain it prior to disposal. In addition to this, 2 food businesses received written warnings where evidence of smoking in non-smoking premises was identified, and as well as that, over the last 5 years, DEFA issued 56 hygiene improvement notices, 10 health and safety prohibition notices, 3 food information regulation guidelines improvement notices, 2 remedial action notices, and 2 local authority abatement notices, and 1 DEFA abatement notice.
0: Now, that's actually quite interesting, but it's also quite worrying as well. Do we know which businesses these were?
9: Well, simply put, no. I think anyone who's been on Facebook today will have seen people suggesting we can't say whether they're right or wrong. We just don't have it. There was a Freedom of Information request earlier this year which asked for very similar details. That sort of brought a new focus on this for DEFA. It did list some companies that had scored low hygiene ratings during inspections between July 2024 and May 2025, but it also said that there were other businesses that had issues in that time but weren't included in that information. DEFA later announced that food hygiene ratings would be rolled out this summer. That then hasn't happened, but it has recommitted to doing so. And Environmental Health is holding food safety workshops for small businesses ahead of the new inspections that will start early next year.
0: Thank you for that, Sam Turton. I'm sure there's more of this on our website, probably, isn't there, maxradio.com?
9: Oh, there's loads more.
0: Loads more. There's loads more. He's very good at his job, is our Sam Turton. Thank you for that.
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0: All right, let's have a look at the roads first. You all need to know if there's anything that could get in your way on the way home. So with regards to roadworks for the next few days, there's a lane closure at the roundabout at the entrance to the sea terminal. That is for repairs to a water leak. So that could cause you some disruption on the way home. In Peel, as we've been hearing, the section of the promenade is now closed until the end of January. This is part of the sewage treatment works. The closure is only between Crown Street and Queen Street, so it's not the full length of the promenade. In Douglas, the bottom end of Ballochmeen Drive is closed. In Santon, there's temporary lights on the old Castletown Road near the turn for Santon Church. And in Lazare, all this week, there's lights on the TT course at Glentrammon that's 24 hours a day, and that's to replace a faulty fire hydrant in the pavement there. Having a quick look at the airport, there is one delay that I can see, and it is the Aer Lingus flight. This does seem to happen quite regularly. So the arrival that was due at 10 to 5 is not delayed too bad. It's saying delayed until about 7 minutes past 5. Apart from that, everything else is running to time. And looking at the airport, the Ben is expected back from Heysham at 6 p.m. this evening. She'll then turn around at 7:45 to go back out there. Manannan will be getting into Liverpool in about 20 minutes. She'll then head home, leaving there at 7:15, back here in Douglas at 10 p.m. If you're out and about on your way home and you notice anything that could be getting in your way and you want us to tell other people about it, drop us a message, 166 177, or email studio@manxradio.com, as long as it's safe and legal to do so.
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0: Someone just messaged in to say, are you sure there's an election tomorrow? Haven't heard anything about it. Very funny. Main

0: I know that our Lewis will have thoroughly enjoyed listening to that one, as will our Siobhan, wherever she may be. Right, it is now just coming up to 16 minutes past five, and Housing Matters is calling on the next House of Keys to consider using a former care home in Douglas for homeless people. Retina Bay closed down in November 2024. The charity has included the site in a report sent to candidates standing in the upcoming general election. Darren Timpson joins me now in the studio. Fast away, Darren. What is Housing Matters saying?
1: Fast away, Christy. So we know that after months of campaigning, one of the top election issues is in the run-up to the general election has been housing. Tomorrow, the island will go to the polls to select 24 new MHKs who will be responsible for making the decisions over the next 5 years. And many of the 82 candidates standing have highlighted a lack of progress on addressing key housing issues on the island and plenty of suggestions for how to improve things in the future. Now, the charity Housing Matters, which helps people in housing crisis, is calling it for to be made a priority for those elected.
0: So how does this tie in with the issue of homelessness?
1: Well, Housing Matters has written to all the candidates outlining how it thinks it can be improved for people without a home. And one of those ideas is to repurpose the old Retina Bay care home, which has approximately 40 beds. I've been speaking to the chairman, Bill Mummery.
2: I think, first of all, there has been clearly a lack of investment in public sector housing, and that has to be addressed. But that's not going to happen in the immediate short term. So we have to look for other solutions. We have identified the possibility of creating some shared accommodation. The building that was Retina Bay, which housed 40 people as a care home, it closed a little over 2 years ago and it's currently vacant. We're very anxious to encourage the incoming administration to look at that and say this could be a very valuable asset, not just for Housing Matters, but for social services and other actively engaged stakeholders, including Housing Matters, and that would, in and of itself, that would take some immediate pressure off over those that we know are sleeping rough or sofa surfing.
1: In the report, said Retina Bay had 40.
2: 40, yeah.
1: Yeah, it had a 40 capacity. So how would that help with the homelessness problem on the Isle of Man?
2: Because it would give you the opportunity to stabilise people's experience and their lack of quality of life, and then work with them and manage them into a more permanent situation. I mean, the reality in terms of emergency accommodation is that the latest statistics tell us that 62% of people who have been provided with emergency accommodation have been in that for more than 57 nights. To use the title emergency accommodation and people still be there after 57 nights tells you that the system's not working.
0: That is Bill Mummery there, the chairman of Housing Matters. So, Darren, we know housing has been a big issue on the doorsteps, but do you think people have confidence that anything will actually change after Thursday?
1: Well, that obviously still remains to be seen, but I headed down to Strand Street in Douglas to ask that very question.
3: So a lot's been made about housing this year for this election. It seems like it's a big priority for a number of candidates. Mm-hmm. Do you think if we were to stand here in exactly 5 years' time that things will have changed?
4: I can't see anything changing, really. I haven't heard much about how things are going to change. I haven't heard even whispers in the streets from people who have read on deeply on the electoral candidates, and like, I just don't hear about how it's going to change. I just don't see any hope.
3: I mean, you said you read through some of the candidate manifestos there, and you're not really seeing anything sticking out about how they're going to fix anything.
4: Not particularly. I've just seen bullet points saying housing is bad,
3: yeah,
4: and then bullet points saying vote for me, I'll fix it.
3: Have you looked at many of your potential MHK's manifestos, and what have you made of what they say about housing? Do you see a clear plan from them at all?
5: I see they all recognise the importance of it. I see they all recognise the difficulty of our youth getting on the housing ladder. Do I actually see a proper worked out solution? No, I think it's based on the rhetoric of growing the economy, which is probably what most countries in the world are saying exactly the same thing. I don't see this massive economic growth coming out of nowhere.
6: I think it's impossible for young people to get on the ladder. They can't even begin to get the deposit, let alone pay for the housing. And like he says, I think they should look at bare, smaller houses that people can afford. Our renting prices over here are incredibly high and probably just as much as a mortgage.
5: I think, do you know what? It's awful. I don't know if it can go on the radio, but the only way, realistically, our young son, who's working really hard, the only way he'll probably be able to afford a house is if his parents die very quickly without any social care expenditure and we're able to leave him a few quid.
0: That is quite the statement there. That is some shoppers in Strand Street speaking to our Darren there, who's with us at the moment. What about our listeners today then, Darren? Because there were some really strong comments being made there. We have put this on our Facebook as well, haven't we?
1: We have indeed. And John in the comments says that the government should be using these care homes for the homeless. Hillary says she kind of added on that as well, saying everyone deserves to have a roof over their heads. There's a couple other people who had concerns about how that would be paid for, which is a valid concern, and we had a couple of candidates in the comments section as well. But it's clearly been a big topic today, especially on social media. I mean, we've had 212 likes and 53 comments, and it's definitely caused a lot of reaction.
0: It really has. It's worth looking at. There's everything from everyone saying about time the government stepped in through to the government turning this into luxury apartments for our local homeless. There's all sorts of different comments on there. Brilliant idea, but wrong to ask candidates to bring these things back. So, as you said, a number of comments on there. If you would like to add your voice to it, please do. It's always interesting to see what everyone thinks. Or you can message us directly here in the studio, 166177, or email studio@manxradio.com. And as ever, Darren, I'm guessing there's more about this on our website.
1: Yes, there is. There's a longer interview with Bill there as well.
0: Lovely. Thank you, Darren Timpson.
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0: the excellent Ray with her sisters, Amma, and absolutely, that is Joy here on The Home Run. It is 5:29 and Port Erin commissioners say infrastructure issues around camper vans need addressing before the village can be fully accessible to visitors. Under its bylaws, the local authority can introduce measures to deal with abandoned vehicles to protect residents, but these don't cover motorhomes specifically. Chair Hannah McKenzie says the local authority is keen to address the issue of grey and foul waste disposal over the coming years. Our local Democracy reporter Emma Draper has been speaking to her.
1: Well, actually, there is no real issue with motorhomes. What the bylaws are there for is to protect the authority and the residents of that authority with people abandoning vehicles. So actually you can see today that there's three motorhomes or larger vehicles down there.
2: How easy is it for you guys to sort of deal with the problem or like manage the problem? Because obviously in your car parks and just on the general sort of highways as well.
1: Yeah, so there's obviously conflict within the department, and I don't mean conflict in the sense that we don't get along, but there's conflict within our own authority with our own policies and conflict in the DOI and their policies. So it's actually policies themselves are conflicted, and so almost like one thing will contradict each other. That's not to say that going forward, Port Erin aren't really keen to iron out those conflicts and try and find solutions. I think the whole board, especially myself, who is a keen motorhomist, we would like to see more facilities provided, because at the minute, just say, for example, there was a vehicle down here enjoying the weekend, my concern would be, where do you get rid of the waste? Where does that grey waste go? Where does the foul waste go? And I think that's definitely something that Port Erin commissioners are keen to address before we have any sort of formal welcoming of people coming to the village, because it all has to be right, because it has to be for the benefit of everybody, really.
0: That was the chair of Port Erin commissioners, Hannah McKenzie, there speaking to our local Democracy reporter, Emma Draper, who joins us now. First of all, Emma, so how often are camper vans brought up at commissioners' meetings?
2: Yeah, so it's a topic that's often raised, and it's especially and mostly during the tourism season, summer and autumn in particular. And the commissioners are always not necessarily against them. They just feel like they need better regulation and maybe just some more sort of guidance around how to deal with them. And as part of that, they also want to tackle abandoned vehicles and especially trailers as well. That was particularly brought up as well when I met Hannah yesterday.
0: Okay, so what's been the response to the story?
2: So it's been really mixed actually, which I'm quite surprised about, because generally with camper vans, people are either really strongly in favour or really strongly against. It's one of those things that's a bit like Marmite. And some of the comments on social media say they've been really welcomed in Port Erin and feel like they're really welcome to bring their camper van. And others have suggested that they're not quite as much. There's also quite a few suggesting that maybe permits would be quite a good idea to introduce so they can regulate it a bit more and monitor how many are in the village. And quite a few have raised the view that tourists are and do bring in quite a lot of money for the village, especially as we know Port Erin has a beautiful beach and lots of amazing small local businesses that would be boosted by the tourism trade.
0: They benefit from it, exactly. And so in terms of its future planning, what did the authority have to say about that?
2: So the commissioners, they have a vision strategy, which basically means that they want to future plan for the village and make sure that what they're doing now will encourage more people to visit and more people to live there and basically just protect it. So this thing will include going through all of the legislation that's relevant to local authorities. So open spaces, public spaces, not just parking and camper vans specifically. But it says that, and Hannah said as well particularly, that she would prioritise residents within that because that is who they look after the most.
0: Lovely. Thank you for that, Emma Draper. And as ever, more at manxradio.com.
2: Absolutely.
0: Thank you for that. Again, if you have anything you'd like to say about any of the stories we're talking about today, you can find them in full on our website, on our Facebook, and also you can drop us a message if you so wish. 166 177. Now at 5:32, moving on, Sam, have you got any idea what tomorrow is?
3: September the 24th, so that's 3 months until Christmas Eve.
0: Oh, shush.
3: And Wikipedia tells me it's Joe Locke's birthday.
0: Happy birthday, Joe Locke.
3: Absolutely.
0: Big fan of Joe Locke. The other thing is, of course, it's also the general election, believe it or not.
3: Oh, is it? Oh, yay. I mean, of course it is. Yes, it is, of course. The polls will open at 8 a.m. across the island as voters pick their 24 MHKs to represent them for the next 5 years after, weeks of candidates debating. They've been knocking on the doors. They've been ringing the bells. Other songs are available. They've been writing and posting manifestos. It all comes down to this.
0: It does. It's kind of crazy. It's come round already. And as it has been said countless times, your vote is your voice. It's a great line. But Sam, if people are still wondering who to vote for, where to vote, maybe even how to vote, where do they go to find out more?
3: Well, for information on everything from polling stations, don't forget you can vote at any polling station in your constituency this time around. You don't have to go to a specific one, but for information on where they are and who's standing, you can find all that on our special election website at manxradio.com. You can also look back on candidate interviews. You can find links to their websites, manifestos. You can watch the election debates with Alex, Beth and Phil down at Studio One, all from the site, which has been created and organised by the fantastic Amy Griffiths. Just give her a big shout out for how brilliantly she's done all of this for months, and she'll be thinking about it for months afterwards as well. But there's also information on how to vote, not saying who to vote for, obviously, but just for people who may be first-time voters, 16, 17-year-olds, those newcomers to the island. We do things slightly different here. We have that each constituency, there's 12 constituencies, two seats, so you do get up to two votes.
0: So you have two votes. You don't have to use them, though.
3: Well, yeah, basically, you can go in, you can just vote for one person with a plum vote. You can vote for two people, or you can spoil your ballot if you wish. The only thing you can't do is vote for more than two people or vote for the same person twice.
0: Okay, so another quick polite request from us, because we're always polite. At your polling stations tomorrow, you may see our staff out doing exit polls.
3: Yes, so there's no need to take part. That's the first thing to say about that. There's no need to take part. But it does help us with providing the most accurate picture we can. When the polls close and that 8 o'clock window slams shut, we will have an exit poll for every constituency. But you don't even have to tell our staff, who you voted for. We have a thing, it could be iPads and phones. You can say, I will tell you, but I'm not telling you. We don't see these results. We don't know person 12 wrote this. It would just be your name, not your name, your age and your gender. Again, that's optional as well. And just who you voted for. Click submit and that's it, off it goes. And please take part in that as well, because it is really helpful for us. But you'll see our guys about the polling stations across the island tomorrow.
0: Yeah, exactly. And actually, Emma Draper's still with us, and you're wearing one of the tabards that we'll be wearing tomorrow.
2: Absolutely. I'm Christy. They are absolutely stunning, beautiful, provided by our engineering department, our amazing engineering department. They are bright purple, as very much on brand, and they do say Max Radio on them very clearly. So if you do see us, like Sam said, please do come and help us out. The exit polling is all for your benefit. So yes, please do come and come and click on the phone and say who you vote for.
0: Lovely. Thanks for that. Sam, anything final to add to this?
3: I would just like to congratulate Emma on being the only person I've ever known to bring colour to the radio in such a magnificent way. But yes, you can, if you're able to and you want to have your say over who represents you, do go out and vote. Go before work, go at lunch, go after work, when dropping the kids off after school, whatever works for you. But just go out and vote, because you'll spend 5 years whinging about it anyway, no matter what the result. So go out and do it.
0: Speak for yourself. I whinge constantly about it, to be fair, so fair enough. So again, polls open 8 a.m. tomorrow morning. We will have extensive coverage from 6 p.m. live on Manx Radio, manxradio.com, from Studio One, with reporters live at every count, so you can sit back and watch as the results come in. Emma, you have something to tell us. Chanel came in with something.
2: Chanel did bring in something, but I'm not 100% sure what she brought in. So maybe I will
0: We'll have a look at that and we'll come back. I love it when someone just comes in and just sort of leaves something and then walks away again.
2: It's very exciting.
0: You can tell it's live radio.
2: Absolutely.
0: So that. All right, we'll do some sport then.
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0: Because we also have our sports editor, Rob Pritchard, with us. Fast am I, Rob?
5: Fast am I. First this evening, Isle of Man trial star Caitlin Adsett has finished sixth in this year's FIM Trial World Championship. Once again contesting the Trial GP Women's Class this season, the Manx rider took a sixth and fifth place finish during the final round of the 2026 series, held in Spain from the 18th to the 20th of September. As a result of her performances across all seven phases of the championship, Adsett rounds out the campaign with 210 points, representing Vertigo Motors UK. Claiming the overall championship victory for 2026 was Spanish rider Berta Abayan with 368 points. This won't be the end of the season, however, for Adsett, who is teaming up with Alice Minter and Emma Bristow to form the Great Britain women's team for this year's Trial de Nations. That international meeting is taking place also in Spain, and that's taking place this weekend on Saturday and Sunday. In tennis, an update on former Ireland star Billy Harris. He's made a positive start to his latest appearance on the ATP Challenger Tour in the Saint-Tropez Open in France. He and Spanish teammate David Jordas Sanchez have defeated Hugo Carr and Guillaume Dalmasso in straight sets in the opening round of the men's doubles. Harris is next in action at the event tomorrow when he faces American Murphy Cassone in the opening phase of the men's singles. Elsewhere, the Isle of Man has added another medal to its haul at the 2026 Commonwealth Powerlifting Championships in Canada. Last night, powerlifting Isle of Man athlete Tegan Lindsay secured bronze in the bench press during the Full Power Masters 2 69kg competition in Winnipeg. It takes the Manx squad's overall medal tally to 22 since they first got their campaign underway last Thursday. The action continues this evening with Kai Maddox representing the Isle of Man in the open 105kg full power competition. That's due to get underway from around 8:30pm UK time. And finally, a trio of rugby teams from King William's College have enjoyed a successful UK tour in which each squad took wins on their travels. The college's first, under 15 and under 14, all took victories in respective ties against Yarm School in a series of recent fixtures at Billingham Rugby Club in Stockton-on-Tees. Among the highlights was the KWC first team's convincing 49-17 win over Yarm School's first 15 in what was the college's first tour under the guidance of former All Black and the school's new ambassador for rugby, Mark Robinson.
0: Thank you for that, Rob. It is now 5:40. Sam's got the headlines for us. We're starting with some breaking news, actually, Sam.
3: Yes, we are. News coming out of Onchan District Commissioners. I will just read the statement in full at this time. Following a meeting with the Chairman, Vice Chairman, Chief Executive and Clerk of Onchan District Commissioners, Board Member Oliver Lockwood has issued the following statement. In light of the current legal proceedings, I have taken the decision to step away temporarily from active involvement in the business of Onchan District Commissioners while the matter is ongoing. Whilst I remain a duly elected member of the board, I will not be taking an active role in authority matters until the legal process has concluded. This decision is entitled to allow the legal proceedings to run their course without unnecessary distraction from the work of the authority. I remain committed to serving the residents of Onchan and will make no further public comment on the matter while the proceedings remain ongoing. We just have to say at this time that Mr. Lockwood is a candidate in the election tomorrow for the constituency of Onchan. The other candidates standing in for that election are Rob Callister, Gabriella Corkish, Julie Edge, Rachel Glover and Peter Caron. You can find out more about that on manxradio.com.
0: Thank you for that, Sam. And in other news for today?
3: In other news, a political commentator says the electorate should be looking for a sober, informed approach from candidates ahead of tomorrow's general election. Alistair Ramsay says people should consider those who would become a serious national politician and have done some homework. There hasn't been a single food hygiene prosecution in the last 5 years. In that time, 20 businesses have agreed to voluntarily close to address imminent risks. 3 businesses have voluntarily surrendered food that was either unfit for consumption or lacked appropriate traceability, and many others have voluntarily disposed of food. People in the north of the island are being urged to come together to take responsibility for communal garden areas. Ramsay Town Commissioners has introduced new volunteers policy, which is hoping will spruce the area up and combat loneliness. And in international news, 2 RAF pilots have been left with minor injuries after ejecting from their training aircraft on Anglesey. Footage shows huge plumes of smoke and fire erupting as the plane hit the ground. Scotland remains the worst country in Europe for the rate of drug-related deaths. Figures show that they rose by 11% last year. And in sport, the Republic of Ireland football team are meeting to discuss their approach to their upcoming Nations League matches against Israel. More than 160 sports people have signed a letter asking the squad to withdraw from the fixtures because of the ongoing situation in Gaza.
0: Thank you for that, Sam Turton. I happen to know you're a fan of this next song. You like a bit of Jerry Rafferty, don't you?
3: I do like a bit of Jerry Rafferty, and yeah, especially this song.
0: Yeah, enjoy.

0: That is brilliant stuff from Jerry Rafferty there with Baker Street. Lovely to hear that one again.
1: The people of the Isle of Man go to the polls tomorrow for the 2026 general election.
2: And here on Manx Radio, our election night special will bring you all the action as it unfolds. We'll have reporters and cameras at each of the 12 counts so you can watch the results as they're declared. There'll be analysis and reaction from our special guests, and we'll reveal our exit poll results as soon as the poll

0: Blue, Stevie Wonder and Angie Stone all together.
1: Angie Stone, Stevie.
2: That'll work.
0: Love the little laugh at the end of that one. It is now 6:09, and many of us take our sight and hearing for granted. But this weekend, there's a chance to think differently about seeing and listening at a special church service. Promenade Methodist Church is hosting its Disability Awareness Service on Sunday. The Manx Voices Choir will be singing hymns for those with hearing losses, and as Reverend Joe Smart explains, Debbie from Sight Matters will be giving people a chance to experience the service with different forms of sight loss.
3: She is going to be bringing along with her a headset which can simulate different types of sight loss, and during our service we are going to use that headset with one volunteer from our congregation, who will then try and read a poem with it set up for a particular sight loss. But it will also be projected onto our main screen so that all of us can experience the difficulty that's associated with that particular sight loss. And I think that way it helps us to understand more of those things, rather than making assumptions about what a person's going through, trying to understand a little bit of their daily lives and what's involved.
4: Coping with any of our senses that are deteriorating, maybe our hearing is perhaps not as good as it was, and our sight, we find ourselves struggling a bit more. It can all be a bit frightening, and that's the moment that we do need to feel that somebody understands.
3: Absolutely. And during the service, we're going to have

0: a couple of testimonies from people that have experienced either hearing loss or sight loss and are living with that, and the impact that it has on their family members. And my desire is that we can all learn from it, you know, different things that maybe we've not really thought about in the past. And so that when we leave this service, we will go noticing a little bit more of, you know, what it means for a person to be experiencing one of those different disabilities, and also to become more aware of one another and perhaps be willing to ask, well, what is it that we can do to help, rather than assume what it is that they need.
1: Now, you've also got Angela Stewart and her choir, Manx Voices, there, and Lucy Buxton from the Manx Deaf Society. Mm-hmm. So that meant focusing very much on the use of sign language. When we sign a prayer, a Bible reading, a hymn, we've got to think, what is it that I'm really saying? And that's powerful, isn't it?
0: Absolutely. I mean, my only experience with it is using Makaton sign language through dance. And exactly that, you pick up those key bits of what you want to express. And it does, it makes you really think about it in another way and in a deeper way, for me personally, is what I found.
2: That is Reverend Jo Smart speaking to our lovely Judith Lay there. And that service takes place at Promenade Methodist Church at 10:30 a.m. this coming Sunday. We'll have all the latest news for you next, coming up at 6 o'clock. But to take us there, a little indie rockin' banger for you from Green Day.

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0: So coming up in the next hour of the programme, we are going to be hearing once more from our pal James Franklin at Culture Vannon. He's got another fabulous bit of Isle of Man heritage, history and folklore to share with us. Also, I'm going to be updating you on a couple of collies that have been missing for a few days now from the Knockaylow and Patrick area, Luna and Nell. I'm going to ask you to maybe be on the lookout for them. We're on DAB, online, smart devices and FM from Douglas in the Isle of Man. 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
1: Manx Radio News at 6 o'clock. Fasta Mai, I'm Darren Timpson. Uncan Commissioners has confirmed one of its members is stepping away temporarily from active involvement in the local authority. It follows legal proceedings started against Oliver Lockwood. The 45-year-old appeared at Douglas Courthouse yesterday, charged with harassment and a public order offence. You can find more information on this story at manxradio.com. Mr. Lockwood is seeking election in Onchan in tomorrow's general election. The other candidates standing are Rob Collister, Gabriella Corkish, Julie Edge, Rachel Glover and Peter Caron. Elsewhere, Port Erin Commissioners says infrastructure issues around campervans need addressing before the village can be fully accessible to visitors. Under its bylaws, the local authority can introduce measures to deal with abandoned vehicles to protect residents, but these don't cover motorhomes specifically. The Commissioners have also put in place a Vision Port Erin strategy, which involves looking at legislation, including footpaths and open spaces, to make the village a better place to live. Chair Hannah McKenzie says the local authority is keen to address the issue of grey and foul waste disposal over the coming years.
2: We're mindful that not everybody does want to camp down here. Some people just want to come and enjoy the day, but we have to make it accessible to everybody. At the end of the day, Port Erin is a community where people live, and that's our number one priority.
1: And there's a chance to walk and pray with the Archbishop of York this weekend when he visits the island for a pilgrimage. Stephen Cottrell will be walking around 25 miles during his trip, as well as praying and taking part in a service at Cathedral Isle of Man. It's part of a year-long focus on pilgrimage for faith in the north, with all churches being encouraged to see themselves as a place of pilgrimage. For those wanting to take part but not able to join in a walk, Bishop of Soeder and Man, Tricia Hiller, says there is an event for you.
3: We've got pilgrimage in place, which means that there'll be opportunity to pray, to listen, to enjoy prayer activities. So an opportunity to be part of this very special weekend without having to walk at all.
1: In international news now, Iran's president says they're ready for talks but won't accept inflammatory language used by his US counterpart. Mossad Pezeshkian's accused Donald Trump of bullying at the UN General Assembly in New York after the American president threatened annihilation if a peace deal isn't reached. The Republic of Ireland football team are meeting to discuss their approach to their upcoming Nations League matches against Israel. More than 160 sports people have signed a letter asking the squad to withdraw from the fixtures because of the situation in Gaza. And Taylor Swift's releasing four more songs. The singer's announced they'll form part of an extended version of her latest album, The Life of a Showgirl. Manx Radio News at 3 minutes past six. That's all for now. You can stay up to date by following Manx Radio on social media or go to manxradio.com.
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0: Dry overnight, the moderate winds easing. Quite chilly though, dropping to 6 degrees in some places. Tomorrow, light rain or drizzle possible late morning, but then it should be bright or sunny by the afternoon. Temperatures tomorrow of 17 degrees, rain overnight into Friday.
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0: New music there from Alex Warren. That's called Emerald Eyes. And before that, McFly, my boys. Love is easy. They're not my boys. I just like them. It is now almost 11 minutes past six. I mentioned just before the top of the hour there that we need your help. Our pals at Noodles Canine Rescue, who were a charity of the week earlier this year, they are still doing wonderful things, finding dogs that have slipped their leads or managed to get out, you know, escape artist dogs. They found hundreds of them since they have been doing their fabulous work at Noodles Canine Rescue. Well, they've messaged me and said, would I mind mentioning the latest escaped dogs? Because they're struggling to find them at the moment. So this is Luna and Nell. They are black and white, short-haired collies. They went missing from the area of Nocalo, Patrick, on Saturday. They've been missing since Saturday. They are working dogs and have previously managed to travel some distance. It is worth checking in the surrounding areas, and please drive carefully if you are in the surrounding areas. Noodles have been using ground team resources and their thermal drone to search areas of interest since Monday when they were contacted. But there have been no sightings since they went missing. So they're asking members of the public who regularly walk in the surrounding areas to be vigilant, particularly in the likes of Arisi Plantation, Glen May, Slewellian, Barnell Glen, the Raggett, and any other woodland areas nearby. So you're on the lookout for Luna and Nell, who are both black and white, short-haired collies. So do keep a lookout for them if you're in and around any of those areas. And if you do see them, do not shout or chase them. And if you want further information about how best to deal with a dog that is on the loose that you may have happened across, there is a long podcast conversation with our pals at Noodles Canine Rescue. If you look for our charity of the week at manxradio.com. If you would like to report a sighting, you can do so using one of the following two numbers. Okay, so you might, if you're in that area, you might want to put these numbers in your phone so that if you do see Luna or and Nell, you can give these numbers a call. Okay, so the numbers are 464-682, that's 464-682, or 332-091. 332-091. So keep a lookout in the areas of Arisi Plantation, Glen May, Slewellian, Barnell Glen, the Raggett, and any other woodland areas near there for Luna and Nell, black and white, short-haired collies. Fingers crossed they're found and returned home soon. Maybe with a slightly bigger fence.
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teenage fan club Sparky's Dream here on the Homeroom. Gotye and Kimbra now, and then after this, we're going to be hearing from James Franklin with a tale about the fairies bringing us a song.

Dodgy and Kimbra, somebody that I used to know before that, the brilliant Teenage Fan Club and Sparky's Dream. Now, James Franklin is back, I'm delighted to say. Our pal from Culture Vannon, who brings us all sorts of fabulous folklore and tales and history and heritage from our glorious island. Today, I think he's trying to tell me something. I think he thinks I might need to have a bit of a wash.

Do you know the fairy song collected up in the hills over Laxey? Arenyni, the washing song, is the name of it. And it's one of the Isle of Man's best-loved traditional songs. And, amazingly, it was first learnt from the fairies themselves, who sang it as they washed their babies.

0: It comes to us via a fella named James Kelly, born in around the 1840s at Ballochrink, up in the hills by Ballarach, Uvalaxi. Of course, at that time, Kelly spoke Manx in his youth, but so exclusively that he had to have an interpreter when visiting Douglas, as he didn't speak English at all. So, by the time he was 80, he was just the sort of fella you'd want to be collecting a fairy song from, a song like Ed En Yn Ye. Now, the name means washing song, which was explained when the song was first published. James Kelly said that this was the song the women always used to sing when washing their babies. He maintained that they learnt it first from the fairies, who had been heard singing it as they washed their own babies in the early morning in the Awyn Rwy, a small river near his farm. The words seemed to be a kind of incantation for the child to grow in beauty and strength. And the words are beautiful ones. In English, they translate something like, "Hush, my sweet, hush, my sweet. I will wash your hands, I will wash your feet. You are beautiful, my child, with fair and smooth skin, silk your fine clothing. Every day puts beauty on you. Oh, my curly-haired girl, king of the stars, bless you. Oh, my heart, my treasure. That which does not grow in the morning, let it grow in the twilight. I will wash your hands, I will wash your feet. That which will not grow at midday, let it grow at night, giving every grace to you. Every day gives you strength, O my curly-haired girl. King of the stars, bless you. O my heart, my treasure."
1: Oh, that is beautiful. Fear Eil Eilin, Gurumai Mura, James, and also the beautiful singing there of Ruth Kegan Gell, who we'll actually be hearing from on tomorrow's programme, all about the Cúis Mhór, which is on this weekend, starts this weekend, and there's opportunity for some workshops where you can sing along with the aforementioned Ruth Kegan Gell. That and plenty more to hear about on the programme tomorrow. But as James was talking about having a wash, I thought I'd finish with an appropriate song. So I'm going to leave you with Dream Warriors. Thanks for listening. Don't forget to vote.

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1: After returning to winning ways in the league last time out, FC Isle of Man are preparing for their first cup match in nearly 4 years this weekend.
2: Hennington, through a goal on the counter-attack, across to Charlie Higgins, who puts it in! A devastating counter-attack!
1: This Saturday, the Ravens are back at the ball to host Widnes Town in the first round of the Macron Cup, in what will be the Islanders' first entry into the competition since October 2022. Join me, Rob Pritchard and Tony Meppen for FC Isle of Man versus Widnes Town, kicking off at 6pm this Saturday. 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
0: This evening, we hear about a new show telling the story of perhaps the most famous of theatre architects, Frank Matcham. Some first words from the new Manx Bard. Catch up with what's coming up in the Cush Four. And it's the Manx, last night of the proms. 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We'd love to hear from you. We've had a bit of a backlog of late with being off air due to the election programmes and constituency programmes, so it's great to be back after our prolonged absence in the run-up to the election, of course, taking place tomorrow, apparently, in case you hadn't heard. And we've got a lot to squeeze in, with a load more next week, so no time for a nice chat. We're going to get going. And one which I confess I meant to feature some weeks back after I had a chat with Caroline Mulligan, assistant director for a brand new musical play due to get its world premiere here on the Isle of Man next month. The Theatre Architect tells the story of the man behind some of the most beautiful theatres in the British Isles and, of course, our own Gaiety Theatre, Frank Matcham.
2: So it was written by Steve Rayford, who is based in the UK. He was ill, unfortunately, so had some time to write a new play or musical, as we said. And he found the Frank Matcham story and thought it was amazing. Him being this amazing architect who designed the Gaiety Theatre, as well as a couple of other theatres over here, as well as the London Coliseum, one in Bristol, and all over the UK, which is what we refer to in the musical. So why not write a musical about it? And his background of being in stage and television just suited that quite rightly. And then I came over here and asked Chris Mabry or Manx National Theatre if we would put it on. And yeah, that's where
0: we're at. They got the rights to do it, and this is now going to be the world premiere later this year.
2: Yes, of course. Yeah. So he came over. So Steve came over a month or so ago to help us with the auditions. And between myself, the director Richard, and Steve and Caitlin, our choreographer, we had the panel, we had the auditions, and they went really well. Steve was really impressed with what we had, and yeah, we cast it really well, and we're all really happy with the casting.
0: And I did see something about that. Was around about May time, was it?
2: Yes. So we had quite a few people come in. It was really tough. That was my first time being behind the scenes as such, so it was quite nerve-wracking for me as well. But no, we had a lot of good talent, a lot of really good singers, and yeah, it was difficult to cast, but we did it.
0: And it's going to be performed under which banner? Which company did you say it would be under?
2: So it's Manx National Theatre.
0: Manx National Theatre.
2: So
0: banner.
2: We encourage people of all experiences. Mm-hmm. Some in the cast for the Theatre Architect, we have people who have not had a lot of experience in theatre and some that have. So I think that will work really well together. We strongly believe that we should be able to give anyone on this island the opportunity to perform on our fabulous Gaiety stage, because I've been very lucky to perform on it a few times, and why not give everyone the opportunity?
0: Totally. I mean, so it is unique, and as you say, until you've actually done it, then you don't realise how special it is.
2: Precisely,
0: yeah.
2: Yes.
0: The play itself, does it sort of document the history of Frank Matcham or his buildings, or how's it structured?
2: Yes, so it follows the story of Frank Matcham. We start in the 2000s with an opera, and we have two guest opera singers come in to perform in the first scenes. We're starting in the 2000s at the London Coliseum just before it closes down for some major renovation, and then we go between 1920s and more up to date. So we have two Franks and we have two Marias, who are husband and wife. So we go between, so we've got four actors for one character or two characters. Mm-hmm. And yeah, we go back and forth, so it's going to be really good to change the scenery, to change the costumes, but depending on where we're at. So yeah, and yeah, we have some really good scenes, one being a can-can scene, which I'm quite excited for. So we all know the can-can.
0: We do, yeah. Yeah. I mean, I have done it once or twice. Not very well, I don't think. Absolutely. And the story, is it based purely on historical fact and his life and times, or was there a lot of poetic license, do you know?
2: It is based on his life, historical fact. It's all Steve has done a lot of research, so it is factually correct with everything that that is written in the scripts.
0: And it's a perfect place to actually have its world premiere, obviously, in I don't know, I mean, I'm biased, but I would say one of the nicest Frank Matcham theatres in the...
2: I agree.
0: In the, you know, in the UK, without a doubt, yes. Isn't it? I mean, I've been to one or two, but I haven't been to one as good as the one we've got here.
2: I agree. Yeah. And, we're going to use the theatre as the theatre. We're going to hopefully have the raw essence of it and, bring up the back screen so we can see everything and just have the audience involved in it and kind of hopefully go along with his story, which will be really good.
0: And the musical numbers, originals written by Steve himself as well? Or?
2: Yes, yep. So he's written them. He had someone assist him in the UK with writing the music. And we have the amazing Matthew Warren as our MD, because we've got lots of different voices, having to be sort of trained into where we're wanting. But no, he's really good.
0: And do you think it's a sort of play or musical that would appeal to anyone?
2: Yes, I do think anyone can go and watch it, because like you and me, watching Frank, he's getting his ear bit off by his wife, Maria, for working too hard and trying to juggle that and children and all that. And, I think we can all relate to that. And on a scale of Frank Matcham traveling around the UK, designing these theatres, she's saying, stay at home, Frank. Help me. And so we've got the children, and then later on we have the grandchildren in a really emotional scene of obviously when Frank gets a bit old.
0: Of course.
2: So we have the amazing Chris Mabry playing old Frank, who is part of Manx National Theatre, but he just suited it. And I hope you'll take this as a compliment, but you think he looks like Frank as well?
0: I'm sure that is a compliment. It sounds wonderful and would great to have a piece of unique theatre and a world premiere here on the Isle of Man as well.
2: Precisely.
0: Is the idea to sort of then tour it with other people to perform it elsewhere, or do you know?
2: Yes. So when Steve came over, we had discussions of, if as this is the premiere, we'll see how it's taken. Yeah. And he would love to do it again. We were just seeing how it goes on the island, but hopefully it'll be really good and we can go further with it. But Steve's very excited to come and watch it. I'm slightly nervous, but I'm sure it'll all be fine, because as far as I'm aware, it's his first musical he's written. So I think that there's a lot of excitement, but he has got trust in us.
0: Great.
2: Which is good.
0: Sounds great, doesn't it? How fitting to have the world premiere here at the Gaiety. Those performance dates again, 22nd, 23rd of October. Tickets available now at philogaiety.com. Now, you might have been aware, something big has been in the air in recent days. No, not the election. I'm talking about the far more useful issue of the inauguration of the new and 12th Manx Bard. Phil Gorm was there to see John Davis, or Declan, as he is known, enrobed.
3: I hadn't really expected to win. I was thinking maybe I would use this as an experience to put forward a stronger application next year, but apparently it was strong, and everyone's been very positive, and I'm delighted to win and to be the next Bard for the island in the coming year.
4: What inspires you as a poet?
3: Right, culture. So mainly it's a lot of what I write about is pop culture, pop music, local events or local celebrities or international celebrities, and I'm interested in how that connects to us as a people and how elements within culture connect together. So within that, I'm also interested in and inspired by folk culture, which is like folk tales of, say, Sir Fry Morrison, or the folk songs that were collected by the Victorians. Because those are like, they've originally come from the ordinary folk and passed down from person to person to person. So there's kind of a little bit of the whole history of the island tied up in them. And I think that's really inspiring. And I also think we're living in what we're creating now. So the pop, the punk bands playing in Douglas, etc., and other modern expressions of Manx culture are just as valid as, say, your traditional folk bands. And again, they're similar. They're just ordinary people writing about what it's like to live on the Isle of Man and the experience of being Manx at a different time and using different instruments, and so I'm interested in the two things, and I'm also interested in the quirky connections between all everything. So, like, all those songs handed down, well, some of them were maybe taken to America and have a new life there, and that's, I think, quite fascinating. So that sort of interconnectedness of culture.
4: What makes a good poem for you?
3: Right, so I don't believe a poem has to rhyme or have a standard meter or anything like that. I do think they're useful tools for a poet, and I do use them a bit, quite a lot, but they're not the only tools. You've got alliteration and things like that. I think every poem, so they're tools rather than rules. So for me, a good poem utilises the poetic tools to create to the benefit of the whole poem. And I think focusing on every word and making every word the best word you can find and can think of, that in terms of how it sounds and its meaning, so it conveys the meaning of the poem.
0: And of course, the new bard had a poem for Phil.
3: Beware them ones that come from the sea. Though I am far and you're alone this night, be safe by yourself, my Kyrie, my Kyrie. When the winds bend and break the trees and lightning sparks a terrible, terrible fright, beware them ones that come from the sea. When false love beckons out to thee and beguiling voices call in spite, stay safe inside, my Kyrie, my Kyrie. Of the Glashan, the water horse, take heed, for on land he's a dark and handsome sight. Beware that one will drag you to the sea. For him you'll ache and yearn through trickery, so bar your door and lock it tight, and stay safe yourself, my Kyrie, my Kyrie, until you and I reunited be in the bright delight of dawn's light. Be safe yourself, my Kyrie, and beware them ones that come from the sea.
0: Wonderful stuff. We wish Declan the very best in his bardic year. Look forward to talking to him here on Spotlight in the very near future.
1: Spotlight, brought to you by the Isle of Man Arts Council.
0: Another great happening in the offing. There are so many at the moment, it's a wonder people do have time to vote. It's the Cúis Mhór, a major event taking place as part of the Year of the Manx Language, or Bliain na Gaeilge. Tiffany Carush, the coordinator for the Year of the Manx Language, explain more.
5: So the Cúis annual Manx Language Festival has been going for over 30 years now, but this year is a very special year because it's Bliain na Gaeilge, Year of the Manx Language, which means that we've really got to up our game to match it. And so the Cúis is going Mhór, which means big.
0: Marvellous. So more happenings over what, a period of 25th to 29th of September?
5: Yes, we've got a 5-day festival this year. It's earlier in the year compared to years gone by, and we've brought it forward into September. And the hope is that there'll just be a bit more going on around the island in September, and perhaps more visitors will get an opportunity to engage in some of the activities as well. It all starts on Friday the 25th, and it runs through that weekend and finishes on Tuesday the 29th.
0: So can you give us some of the highlights, whether for you or just more generally?
5: Yeah, well, the thing is, we've got so much happening this year for the Cúis, it's very difficult to summarise it in just a couple of sentences, because if you pick up a programme, now we're trying to get them delivered all around the island into public places to pick up. If you pick up one of the programmes, first thing you'll notice is that it has got two front pages. It's got a front page in English, and then if you flip it over, it has a front page in Manx. So depending on whether you're a Manx speaker or an English speaker, do make sure that you're starting from the right side. And as you'll go through, you'll see that each day has been completely mapped out with what's happening, where and when. And every day there is a complete mix of activities that are happening for all different skill levels. So whether you're a complete beginner, maybe you've never even looked into the Manx language ever before and you're just curious, there'll be something for you this time in the festival. And we've also got activities for beginners, people that have already set on their journey into Manx. And then there's plenty happening for people who are perhaps intermediate speakers and becoming slightly more fluent as well. well. So something for everybody and hopefully something for all ages and interests. We've got some academic type activities. So we've got a fascinating lecture that's taking place on the Saturday, which is the annual Ned Madrill lecture. And there's also the opportunity for people to actually start learning some Manx with what we're calling Blas Beg, which is a little taste of Manx. And these are free introductory sessions for people that are happening island-wide. So there's one in Douglas, one in Peel, Port Erin and Ramsey. And this will be a way of doing some interactive learning and coming away actually with your first few words and phrases in Manx. So you'll be able to actually hold a simple conversation at the end of that. And that's happening on the Saturday between 10 o'clock and 1 o'clock. If you're interested in singing, we have got workshops, singing in Manx, and we're partnering up with four incredible singing musicians. We've got Krista McCartney, Phil Gorn, Ruth Keggin and Matthew Warren, and each of them will be doing a workshop in Peel. It's going to be at the Centenary Centre Athol Room, and it's one after the other. So it's actually the perfect opportunity to come along and spend a day doing a different singing workshop that will be totally different depending on the person's session that you're in. Nicely spaced out so you can fit in a coffee and lunch and just have a great time singing some very unusual songs in Manx and some new repertoire there that's going to be introduced.

0: Later on in the festival, we've got some other opportunities for people. If you like to get out walking, we have partnered with 3 Blue Badge guides, and we've got a bilingual walking tour taking place in Port Erin with Adrian Kane, who's going to be taking a group round Kirkchrist Church in Rushen. We also have Blue Badge guide Jill Quirk, who's going to be taking a group around St John's. That's going to be on the Monday. And actually, the very first one that we have got is the one that's taking place in Peel, back onto the Friday there for that one. And that's with Fiona McArdle and meeting at the House of Mananan. So they will be bilingual. That means that if you are a fluent Manx speaker or an intermediate speaker, you'll really enjoy listening to that content being delivered in Manx. But the same content will also be delivered in English. So sometimes it's nice to just walk along, understand what you're looking at, but then listen to the Manx way of saying it. And it's just a really lovely thing to hear, especially out in such beautiful locations.
1: Absolutely. Will they go ahead regardless of rain or shine, will they? Or will...
0: They will within reason. Yeah. Yes. Yeah. I mean, we're fairly hardy, aren't we?
1: Of course, so yeah. As long as it's safe to do so.
0: As long as it's safe to do so, we might advise it bringing a brolly. So.
1: You mentioned Matthew earlier on, and certainly one of the sort of highlights I'd sort of glanced at and was looking at it is the Cailleac, the first ever Manx opera is coming up.
0: Yes, this is huge. This is such an incredible thing that is taking place as part of the Cuisheveux Festival. There's going to be 2 opportunities to get along to this. The premiere is going to be happening on the Friday evening. That's Friday the 25th of September. So this is the premiere of an opera that is entirely written in Manx. So the first ever that has been produced. So this is something really, truly stunning to be taking place for Year of the Manx Language. I think tickets might be very close to being sold out to that,
1: if not already
0: sold out. So if you're disappointed to hear that, there is still an opportunity to get along to their open dress rehearsal, which is taking place that same day in the afternoon. So that's from 2 o'clock, and you can book to go along and watch the full dress rehearsal of this historic Manx opera ahead of the premiere that's happening later that night. And to book to go and do that, you need to go on to Matthew Warren's website. So Matthew Warren is the composer. He's got his own website. It's matthewwarren.info, and that will take you to where you could book to go along to that rehearsal.
1: Brilliant. Just give us the online reference again for those who want to look online. Maybe they can find it on their phone or such like.
0: LearnManx/Cuisheveux.
1: I'm looking forward to seeing that Cailleac, the first ever Manx opera. I think the evening might now be sold out. You might squeeze into the open dress. That's where I'm going. Don't hang around, though. Last, but by no means least, a now traditional event on the island's upbeat and often chock full of talented wonder artistic calendar is going to take place this very Saturday evening, the Manx Last Night of the Proms. And when MD of the Manx Youth Band and Manx Concert Brass, Ian Clegg, called in to tell me more about the evening, I asked him just how long the event had been taking place and was somewhat surprised at the answer.
2: It's 40 years.
1: As long as that?
2: It is. It started in the 80s. And do you know, I can't for the life of me think exactly what year. But we did it started in the 80s, and we've been going ever since, mainly at the Gaiety Theatre, a little diversion for a couple of years to the Villa Marina, but mainly at the Gaiety. And it is a standard thing that we look forward to, and we look forward to trying to entertain as much as possible.
1: Was it the original idea? Was one of yours, or did it come from elsewhere?
2: Well, it started really. Mervyn Stokes at the Gaiety had the idea. We talked it through with Mervyn and a few of the band members, and we tried it out for the first year, and it seemed to get a following, and we carried on the next year. Then Mervyn was very, very supportive of it, and you know, we've done some very, very interesting last nights with some good musicians as well as the guests. So over the years, it's been really, really quite a prestigious thing to do. I mean, we've had some really interesting times and some good fun as well. And I think that's what we're trying to do, is give a bit of fun as well as try and

0: play some good music.
1: And so does it sort of follow the format perhaps people might be familiar with of the last night at the Proms they see down in London at the Albert Hall?
0: Basically, yes. Mm. We have a first half, which gets broadcast on BBC Two. The Albert Hall, doesn't it? Well, we have a first half, and then the second half, we conclude with the favourites, the Henry Wood Sea Songs, Jerusalem, we do the all the happy clappy stuff, the hornpipe and things like that, and of course the Pomp and Circumstance March Number One. By Elgar. So
1: so all the classics you'd expect if you're down at the Albert Hall. And can people do the, can they do the poppers and the and all the rest of it?
0: You try and stop them. And we wouldn't want to. Yes, of course they can. And that's more than welcoming. It helps us along, you know. When you get a lump, pomp, pomp, meep, meep. That's really, really musical. That's nice. It's very, very encouraging.
1: And so there's, like you say, it's a bit of something for everyone. There's usually a guest performer as well, or a guest soloist.
0: Yeah, yes. And we've, as I say, we've been fortunate over the years to work with so many, but we've been trying to keep it local for the last good number of years. And this year, we're very pleased and proud to have Damien Neal singing with us. And I think Damien's pedigree is well known. He's back on the island now, but obviously was on the London circuit with Cameron McIntosh and has sung in some of the great musicals, and he'll be extolling the virtues of the likes of Phantom of the Opera and The Hunchback of Notre Dame and The Impossible Dream, things like that. There's some wonderful singing that Damien is going to do, and it's a pleasure and a joy to work with him. Really is very professional.
1: And then in the first half, which is normally, say, perhaps some more serious numbers, what's going there? Because obviously we've got the concert brass, Manx Youth Band, playing to a very high standard in any case, so it's not all just about fun and games. There's some really good music there.
0: Well, we try and show a variety of music, but make it listenable to and entertaining. And this year we're honoured that His Excellency, Lady Eleanor, are coming along. And we've got a couple of pieces especially for them, which we'll explain a bit further on the night. And we've also got one particular piece which will feature from our repertoire for music composed for band, because we have some great composers composing for band, and that will be interspersed in with Damien's pieces. We've got a couple of special guests from the Antipodes. So we'll be playing something Australian for them.
1: Wonderful. You have to go and find out what that is on the night. Suitable for the whole family. Do people dress up, or do they sort of, you know, do people put on all their bibs and tuckers and such like?
0: One or two people, but it's not necessary. And it's very nice to help. We relax in the second half. We put on casual, bright coloured clothing and join in with the general conviviality of it all. So it's certainly not a stuffy thing. We don't want that at all. And indeed, the choice of music that's happening, you'll find that even on the BBC Proms, they're a little lighter in what they do now. And there was that tribute to Dolly Parton, we'll be playing something in tribute for the Bee Gees.
1: Got to be done.
0: Yeah.
1: So, at the end of the day, good family night out. There's always. I just didn't realise it had gone on. I knew it had gone on for a while, but 40 years is amazing. So, it's very much part of the Isle of Man's sort of artistic calendar now.
0: I'd like to think so. And I hope people would agree with that. Yes. Yeah. Yeah.
1: Bring your Manx flag and your best hooters and streamers to the Gaiety Theatre Saturday night. I'm sure Sir John will have his bicorn with him. We haven't even had time to mention Manx Lit Fest events this weekend. Told you it was busy. The book Fantasies Night on Friday at the Market Hall. Celebration of Poetry at the Bakehouse Saturday evening. There's so much going on. We'll hear more about the forthcoming Lit Fest events shortly. That's it for today, though. Get in touch as ever with any artistic events happening. Until next week, be good, whatever you're doing. Be creative about it. Hemu.
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8: 7 o'clock, good evening. Dry with largely clear skies this evening. Moderate to one north to northwest winds. Light and becoming gradually southeast by the end of the night. Temperatures chilly, about 6 in those prone locations. 7.06 is your sunrise. Very much a cloud for tomorrow. Patchy light rain tomorrow night.
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1: Wednesday evening on Your Manx Radio with me, Chris, with our friends Nicola Bowker. They're up tomorrow morning at 8.30. We are now about to play Double Gold at the Ocean Views. They're open now till 9 o'clock. If you'd like to book a late table, get involved really easy. Call them now, 623348. Manx Radio. We're doing the draw this evening because obviously tomorrow is election time on the Isle of Man. So the election programme starts at 6 o'clock tomorrow night. But of course, yes, it is Double Gold time now, between now and 8 o'clock. 2 years and a load of songs. That's all I'm going to say, a load of songs. This song kind of bubbled around the year before and then eventually became a hit in January of Double Gold year one for a chap called Joe Jackson. This is Steppin' Out.

Double gold, yeah. Number one, Joe Jackson, her born David Ian Jackson. Yeah, 1954. Still around as well. Big song called Stepping Out. Get those answers in on the phone, on the text, on the email, on the WhatsApp. Now, this group had a load of massive, massive hits. The big one, of course, was I'm Too Sexy from the year. Also, Deeply Dippy was released a year later. But in year two, it's a good song. Right, said Fred. Don't talk.

Double Gold, year number two. There they are. Right, said Fred. Richard Fairbrass and the guys. Fred and Richard. Good stuff. All right. Let's have a little look at Double Gold, year number one. Something to maybe help you out, okay? TV AM launch on ITV at 6 a.m. with Daybreak and also Good Morning Britain. And the US sitcom Cheers made its debut on Channel 4 starring Ted Danson and Shelley Long in this year. Leslie Nielsen, yes, debut in March of the cult US comedy series Police Squad on the ITV network in this year. And also in this year, one more story. Yes. This will help you. Hopefully it will. The first episode of Blackadder that appeared on the BBC in this year and from the album Genesis. We're having this. That's all. Double Gold.

Double gold year number one, Genesis, that's all. How are you getting on with it this evening? You don't have to get both years fine. You don't have to get both years right. It's fine by me. Just get year one. Just get year two with our friends at the Ocean Views. Open now. Check out the menu options, oceanviews.im. You'll go in the draw for about an hour and a half's time. £30 voucher could be yours. Quickly looking at year number two, some stories from the TV box that we all kind of look at. In this year, let's give you some more stories. See, I've got to be very careful about stuff I do because things have changed. The comedy drama The Darling Buds of May made its debut on ITV in this year. David Jason, Pam Ferris and Catherine Zeta-Jones. And the final episode of a sitcom called Brushstrokes. Who remembers that? Was broadcast on the BBC in this year. This was a hit many, many moons ago in 1964. But in year two...

Hear those answers coming in. Double gold, year number two. Share and the Shoop Shoop song. 166 177 on the text. You can phone me as well, 661 368. But it's all about music, isn't it? Back to year one.

Double Gold, year number one. Duran Duran, early days of those guys. Have been formed about 5 years about this point. There they are. Please, please tell me now. Now then, Kinners, enjoyed the last 2 nights of Scarborough. Yeah, listen, I don't do the edit. I just do the voicey thing. Anyway, yeah, thank you very much, fan. Nice to hear from you. Stephen, I'll let you have year one. That's the kind of guy I am. Now, Kelly, you're 1 year out with both, but I'll let you have year one because of that first song we played, Joe Jackson, Stepping Out. Stephen, you've done the same there as well. You two in codes. Alison and Rachel, you've done the same also. Brush Strokes with Carla Dickman Owens with the theme tune. Yes, brilliant stuff. Texas 762, Brush Strokes. How good is that? And this song eventually became a hit after bubbling around from the album Doubt for a while, but it was Jesus Jones.

0: That band Jesus Jones got very big in the US right around their sort of time. There's one of their big songs right here, right now. Real, real, real. International Bright Young Thing. Good stuff on the album. Doubt was huge as well. Keep those answers coming in. Hello to you. Hello to Helen Watty. Yeah, well done, Helen. Year one and two. Well done.
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0: Now, a lot of people going for 1 year before year one, but I'll let you have it because of that stepping out song. Jude in Ramsey's got year one and year number two. Thank you very much for that. Gotta play this. From the album Declaration.

The Alarm and 68 Guns. Thank you very much, Fran, for that. Well, you know, keep your ears open, Fran. You never know. Let's get Tim Norton and Onken. You've got Year 2 right. Speaking of which, this was big in Year 2. Crowded House, Follow Your Feet. I'm

Rounded House, Fall at Your Feet on Manx Radio. Here we got more messages coming in. Susie T, year one correct and year number two right. Let's get back to year number one. And this from Jackson Brown.

double gold, year number one. Brilliant, that Jackson Browne tenor is tonight. How are you getting on with it tonight? Year one or year two? Don't have to get them both. Our friends at the Ocean View is open till 9 this evening. Their Christmas menu is online. Have a little look at that. They've got an all-you-can-eat seasonal menu, main menu, lunch menu, the Sunday menu. The best roast on the coast, you know. 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Oceanviews.im. Let's get back to Double Gold year number two. One of the last songs, yes, her third studio album, Rhythm of Love, and it was produced and written by Stock Aitken and Waterman. One of her final songs before she moved on, I think, from memory. Anyway, this is called Shot. Yeah, Kylie's a big old song. It had a rap in the middle as well, from memory. Jazzy P, that was it. And the piano, like this.

0: Kylie Minogue and Shark Double Gold, year number two, Kate Intramode. You are in the draw, Kate, with both years correct. Good stuff. More WhatsApps dropping in as well. Quango, me old mate, love to hear from you, John. Year one, yes. Year two, no.
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0: Taken from his album, that was called Body Wishes. Yeah, follow up to the single, Baby Jane. What am I gonna do? I'm so in love with you. Double Gold, year one, Rod Stewart.

Double Gold, year one, what am I going to do? Open brackets, I'm so in love with you. Close brackets, yeah. How are you getting on with year one? How are you getting on with year two? In just about 1 hour's time, we will do the draw from an album called Out of Time. Huge hit for this band. Great to hear. I'm going to play the full version. Kate Peterson, of course, B-52s, helps on this.

Respectable Gold Year number two. There they are, REM, Shiny Happy People, 10 to 8, Full Isle of Man. Weather check coming up for you on Greatest Hits Live with our friends Nicola Barker. They're back up tomorrow morning at 8.30. Give them a call, 861271, or drop them an email, info@nicolabowker.co.uk. That's info@nicolabowker.co.uk. Shall we play the last song for Double Gold Year number one, I Hear You Cry, from the album Water Sign? Chris Rea.

Morris Ray, a big single from him. I Can Hear Your Heartbeat. It's not just driving over Christmas song, is it? Hello to the Seagull. Oh, a couple of years out for year one. Year two, only 1 year out. Texter 114 asks, year two, 1988. It's not. And Texter 665, year

Number two is not 1993. One of the biggest selling songs of the year was from an album called Crazy World. The band, Scorpions.

0: Well, I think our Val Dunican's helped them in with the whist thing. Was it Val Dunican? Was that the guy? Or was it Roger Whittaker? Roger Whittaker, that was it, yeah. A couple of minutes away from 8 o'clock, we'll do a full Isle of Man weather check for you. Final song then from year number two. Hello to... thank you very much to Texan 114. You are correct with year two. Yes, Eagle, you've got year two as well. And one more message in. We'll just look at this. Anthony in Runcorn in Cheshire. 1983 for double gold year number one. And 1991 for double gold year number two. Fantastic.
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0: Dry with clear skies for this evening. It's going to get cold as well. 6 degrees Celsius in prone location. Sunrise in the morning, 7.06. Variable amounts of cloud tomorrow. Largely dry. Light rain possibility late morning. Chances of bright or sunny intervals in the afternoon. Highs of 17. Rain returns overnight into Friday.
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Cause you know I... Have you watched that documentary they've done a while ago about Tay That? Early days, have you? Yeah, it's alright. It's alright. There they are, 1994, Everything Changes, Ed Sheeran. Been in the news for all the right and wrong reasons last couple of weeks, hasn't he? Leave it alone. Leave it alone. Right, Jesus, He Knows Me, bit of Genesis, Transvision Vamp coming up, Sugar Babes, a bit of Pink. We've also got the What's On Guide for you, and in a half an hour's time, ready to go with our friends at the Ocean View. Still open now until 9 o'clock. Get a late table. Go on, get some late tea. 623348. We are doing the double gold draw here on Greatest Hits with Nicola Bowker. Coming up at 9 o'clock this evening for your... What's happening with this computer tonight? We're at 9 o'clock for your listening pleasure. There you go, that's better, isn't it? We've got a little bit of Country Roads, and it's After Hours from 10.

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0: I love the end of that song. Pink and Beautiful Trauma, back 9 years on that one. Lovely, lovely stuff. Coming up at 9 o'clock this evening, lots of nines in the last couple of sentences. We've got a little bit of Country Roads at nine, After Hours from 10. Now, do not forget, we'll not be on air tomorrow, because it is, of course, election day tomorrow on our island. We'll be live all the way throughout the day with updates and stuff and getting all the reaction as we go live from 6 o'clock. And when the results come in, we'll have them all here on your Manx Radio. Okay, and also this Saturday...
1: After returning to winning ways in the league last time out, FC Isle of Man are preparing for their first cup match in nearly 4 years this weekend.
2: Hennington, through a goal on the counter-attack, across to Charlie Higgins, who puts it in! A devastating counter-attack!
1: This Saturday, the Ravens are back at the ball to host Widnes Town in the first round of the Macron Cup, in what will be the Islanders' first entry into the competition since October 2022. Join me, Rob Pritchard and Tony Meppen for FC Isle of Man versus Widnes Town, kicking off at 6 p.m. this Saturday. 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
0: 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Crafternoon tea is on tomorrow at Union Mills Methodist Chapel between 1 and 3. 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Whatever you're making, you will be made very, very welcome. Cup of tea is always good, isn't it? And a chat. And it's only £1. Union Mills Methodist Chapel tomorrow between 1 and 3. The Manx Scare Electrics and Slot Car Club in action tomorrow. Unit 1C in Douglas down there at the Riverside Trading Estate in Paul Rose Road. They've got a permanent club room there in Douglas as well. Three-lane circuit and three rally tracks also. The club has controllers and cars so you can borrow one the night. They also do rally nights every couple of weeks as well. There's a wide range of special racing theme nights for favourite cars as well. And like I said, no worries if you don't have your own gear. Just turn up. It's only a tenner. Get yourself involved down there. And the last one we're going to do is the Power of the Manx Picture Postcard. Now that's continuing on till this Sunday, the 27th of September. It's at Jervey Church, 10 till 4. Have the Manx Picture Postcard and the famous Manx Cat promoted Manx tourism for over 70 years. Get yourself involved in it, and it is free, which is good.
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0: Golden Brown from the Stranglers on Manx Radio. Great Essential, our friends Nicola Bowker. They are open tomorrow at 8:30. If you'd like to get involved with them, you've got a free consultation. It could be yours if you haven't had one before. info@nicolabowker.co.uk. 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

That's all right. Cat's Eye is what it's called. Spelt different. K-A-T-S-E-Y-E. Cat's Eye. With a capital K. It's called Animal on Manx Radio. Before that, one Greatest Hits Live with a little bit of Freya Ridings and Love is Fire. Brilliant, brilliant tune. Going to do the double gold draw after this and the Bucketheads. And me

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1: Rita Ora and Fatboy Slim and Praise You. Just looking ahead, I am, to Friday night show. Got some great songs coming up in the 80s, 90s and now show. Not here tomorrow, as I said, it's election show tomorrow night from 6 live from Studio One with all the team down there. And well done to this week's winner. Now, I'm not sure who it is, but it's phone number that ends in 114. Got year one correct. Listening while rotivating in my tractor. How great is that? So if I click that button... There you go. That button is now clicked.

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2: The Isle of Man goes to the polls tomorrow, Thursday the 24th of September, for the 2026 general election. 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
10: This is a very special Country Roads. Tonight, the best of the top 20. And at number 20, Chase Matthew.

Now, I've never done this before, so we'll see how it goes. But tonight on Country Row is going to be the top 20, American top 20 country songs. I'll fit in as many as I can. And, we kicked away with number 20, Holding It Down from Chase Matthew. Skipped a couple to Russell Dickerson, currently at number 17 in the chart, the country chart in America, and Worth Your Wild. And I love that. Number 16, Water at a Wedding from Graylin James. He narrates the story of the bride secretly drinking water instead of booze. So what is it? Is it a pregnancy? What is it? Well, it's country music, isn't it? It's people music. And this is Andy with you with the country chart. And we go to number 15 in the country chart now. And what a quartet for Hardy, Eric Church, Morgan Wallen, Tim McGraw together. It's the story of MacArthur.

The Wednesday evening country music show on Manx Radio, and this is Andy Winter, and it's a country countdown this week, looking at the top 20 big hits in America. And at number 20, you heard Chase Matthew holding it down at 17, Russell Dickerson, Worth Your Wild, Graylin James at 16, Water at a Wedding, and in there, Hardy with Eric Church and Morgan Wallen and Tim McGraw together, the story of the MacArthur family, and John Pardy from Honky Tonk Hollywood, and Boots Off and Just There Hudson Westbrook at number 13 in the American country chart, from Texas Forever, his album, and Painted You Pretty, to number 12, and this is Jelly Roll.

On the Country Countdown at number 12, Jelly Roll and Hands Up at 11, Lainey Wilson with John Mayer and Phone and Keys and Wallet. And at number 10, Zach Top and South of Sanity. Number 9, Riley Green.

And the country chart on Manx Radio. This is Andy. And at number 9, Think As You're Drunk. I'm not as think as you're drunk, you know, from Riley Green. And Dan and Shay at 8 with Say So. That's Luke Bryan at Country and She Knows It. Let's skip to number 5. Bailey Zimmerman is on the country roads. And Chevy Silverado. These are America's best-selling country songs.

This week's Country Roads is a country countdown, the best of the top 20 in America. And in the top five, Bailey Zimmerman and Chevy Silverado, John Morgan's Kid Myself. Top three there, Morgan Wallen and Bin By Now. This is Andy Wint. We'll count them up right to number one. And at number two, Kenny Chesney.

America's number two from Silver Sands Marina, the album from Kenny Chesney and Carry On. So I played you the best of the top 20 American country songs. You heard at number 20, Chase Matthew and Holding It Down. 17, Russell Dickerson, Worth Your Wild. 16, Graylin James, Water at a Wedding. 15, with Hardy, Eric Church, Morgan Wallen and Tim McGraw and MacArthur. At 14, John Party and Boots Off. 13, Hudson Westbrook and Painted You Pretty. At number 12, Jelly Roll and Hands Up. 11, Lainey Wilson and John Mayer, Phone Keys Wallet. At 10, Zach Top and Sounds of Sanity. Number 9, Riley Green and Think As You're Drunk. At 8, it was Dan and Shay and Say So. At 7, the great Luke Bryan and Country and She Knows It. At 5, Bailey Zimmerman, Chevy Silverado. 4 was John Morgan, Kid Myself. Morgan Wallen at 3 with Been Myself. And just there, number 2 in America with Kenny Chesney and Carry On. And again, America's number 1 country song. On a

0: America's number one country song from Los Angeles, California, Stella Lefty, and from the album Long Way Home. Boston, and that's it from Andy. Back next Wednesday with another solid 60 minutes of country.
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11: So, dry with largely clear skies this evening and overnight, a moderate north to northwest wind easing light and gradually becoming southeast by the end of the night. Also a bit of a surprise to see 8 degrees in the car on the drive in tonight. Minimum temperatures quite chilly, even around 6 in prone locations. Not been that cold since, whenever. Variable amounts of cloud tomorrow, largely dry. The risk of some patchy light rain or drizzle possible in places for a time. But that'll be late morning. Then the chance of some bright or sunny intervals developing in the afternoon, particularly in the north of the island. Moderate southerly winds freshening from the southwest through the day, but locally strong later. Top temperature 17 Celsius. Rain will be arriving overnight into Friday, and those outbreaks of rain will continue through much of Friday morning, clearing to become dry, with bright or sunny spells developing, light to moderate southwest winds, and highest temperature of 17 Celsius.
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0: You unlock this door with the key of imagination. Beyond it is another dimension. A dimension of sound. A dimension of sight. A dimension of mind. You're moving into a land of both shadow and substance, of things and ideas. You've just crossed over into...
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2: Mary, Mungo, and Midge live in this town. They live with Mary's mother and father in this tall block of flats. They live right at the top. There are 8 flats built on top of each other. Mary, Mungo, and Midge live in the flat with the flowers growing in the window box. There's Mary. There's Mungo. And there's Midge, who was convicted of killing 22 civilians at My Lai in South Vietnam.

There goes a tenor. There goes Kate Bush. And I'm fairly certain that was her only single that never made it into the charts at all. Not even into the top 75. And we kicked off with the in crowd, Derby Great, right here on After Hours with Dave Moore.

So welcome along to the show. With you until midnight tonight. And completely unprepared. We'll be doing my match in a moment. A very last minute decision to change the topic, only because the one I was going to go for, I just couldn't come up with enough answers myself. I thought it would be really straightforward, but no. So I'm going to keep it an Isle of Man theme. So hopefully any listeners away from the island will still be able to take part, I hope. But we'll see.

But I just want to start by saying, is it just the Isle of Man where passengers say thank you to the driver when getting off the bus? I was on one the other week in which almost every school child said thank you as they disembarked, and it was a full bus. It took ages for them to get off. Each and every one practically said thank you to the driver. Is it just an Isle of Man thing, or does that happen elsewhere as well? Right, Mind Match. There's about 26 or so to choose from. And I'll accept ones that are no longer going as well. So, our Mind Match tonight. And what we're after is you matching with just one other listener, or myself, to score a point. If you match with more than one, no points. If you match with no one, no points either. And the one with the most points is our champion. And we're going to go for Isle of Man football teams. Teams that have played or currently play in the Isle of Man leagues. 10 of those, please. Can be past, can be present. Just to kind of stretch it out a little bit. So I'm sorry if you don't know anything about Isle of Man football teams. You didn't have a guess. Well, let's see who we can come up with. Jenny was our champion last night. Who will be our champion when it comes to Isle of Man football teams? 106, 107, studio at manxradio.com. Yes, I did promise last night I would play a little bit more music from the past. Here's the Small Faces.

David Bowie and Thursday's Child on a Wednesday evening here on After Hours with Dave Moore. And before that was The Small Faces. What you gonna do about it? Good to see Fran knows her Isle of Man football teams. So Fran's been in touch already, and I think that's it so far. Let me have a look. Surely someone else has got one. Oh no, Chris has also come in with his football team as well. So we're looking for Isle of Man football teams, past and present. And he says, I've always said thank you to the bus drivers, even when on holiday in the UK. I've told you my bus driver story, haven't I? I'll tell you again. This is true. But I'm going to have to try and do it without the swearing. So, there's a chap I used to play football with, actually, and he was a bus driver here in the Isle of Man. And he told me this story. He said he went on holiday in Spain. Him and his partner. Wherever they were in Spain, they were either walking along the seafront or they were walking along the beach. I think it was the beach. And as they were walking along the beach, enjoying the sunshine, thinking about what they were going to do for the rest of the day and what a great holiday they were having, when they walked past two women who were a bit older than them, and as they walked past, this bus driver heard one say to the other, oh look, there's that miserable so-and-so of a bus driver from the Isle of Man. My, how he laughed. There we go. Yeah, so yeah, just how I always say that as well. I quite often use it. It's funny actually, as you do get older. I mean, I didn't use a bus for years. Now, I quite often use a bus. Not all the time, but, quite often use a bus. And I think the bus service in the Isle of Man is very good. Certainly much better than it used to be. To the point where I don't even actually check, unless it's very early in the morning, I don't actually check the bus timetable. I know a bus is generally going to appear in 20 minutes or within the next 20 minutes. Yes, I know I'm flying by the seat of my pants, but hey, what's life without risks? But anyway, there you go. And if you missed the start of the show, I was just saying how all the children getting off the bus the other day said thank you to the drivers they got off. Because I believe the children are of the future. Or whatever it is. And if they're saying thank you to the bus driver, then I think the future's in safe hands. So Isle of Man football teams for Mind Match 166-177. Studio at manxradio.com. I might have gone a little bit too specialist tonight. We'll see. You always have a quick look online as well. Find out names of football teams in the Isle of Man, past and present. I might as well tell you what I was going to do. I was going to do things you'd find in a museum. That was the initial one. I started writing things down. I was like, I'm really struggling here. I thought there'd be loads of things. And there are loads of things you'd find in a museum, but Percy, and I just had a change of heart right at the end. So there you go. Okay, so keep your answers coming in. Thank you, Chris. Thank you, Fran. I'm sure Graham will be in touch again. In fact, another one is coming in as I speak. Yes, Graham is coming as well. So let's do some tunes, some messages, and then some answers and find out who's our Isle of Man football team champion. And another kind of oldie from the 60s. Here's Otis Redding. I can't turn you loose.

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Junior Walker and the All Stars, How Sweet It Is. Before that, Susie and the Banshees, Dear Prudence. We have a clear winner. Not clear, clear, but certainly one person has scored more points than anyone else. Thanks to Caroline, who came in late. Unfortunately, it's not you, Caroline, but you changed the picture completely. So, let's crack on with our mind match, and let me give you the most popular answers. And incredibly, everyone said one team in particular. And that was Malou. We had six contestants tonight, including myself, and all of us said Malou. Also, getting more than two were Jim's, Union Mills, Ramsey Youth Centre and Old Boys, Foxdale, Ramsey, Corinthians, Braddon, and that was it. I need to check actually who didn't get picked. But Chris, you only matched once, and that was with Fran on St. John's. That was your only point, Chris. Sorry. Oh, and also, Chris, you only sent in nine. So even if you did send in another one, it wouldn't have... You're only with one. The next highest was three. So even if you'd got another one in, maybe you might have pulled it down. But anyway. So Fran matched with Chris on St. John's. Fran also matched with Graham on FC Isle of Man, who, really, they don't play in the Isle of Man League. But, hey, you both said it, so you both get a point. So, Fran also matched with Graham on Peel. But, Fran, they were your only matches. You scored 3 points. Graham scored four. He matched with me on Douglas High School Old Boys. He also matched with Fran on Peel. And he also matched with David in Balath on Colby. Oh, Caroline, you scored three. You matched with David in Balath with Paul Rose. You also matched with me with Douglas and District, and you also matched with me on Air United. Graham scored four, matching with me with Douglas High School Old Boys, FC Isle of Man, Peel, and Colby. So, Chris scored one, Caroline scored three, Fran scored three, Graham scored four, David in Blast scored four, and I scored five. Yes. Always a quizzical look when the host wins, but hey, I matched with David in Balath on Jerby, and also matched with David in Balath on Ronald's Way. I like the way you were thinking there, David. Two great Daves think alike. So yeah, I scored five. The single answers, these are the ones that only scored 1 point. Fran was really pushing out with Ellen Vannon. Russian United got mentioned once. Onken only got mentioned once. Douglas Athletic got mentioned once. And the Police. Yes, of course the Police had a team. They got mentioned once. St. George's only got mentioned once. And St. Mary's only got mentioned once. So I've just noticed no Governors Athletic. They didn't get mentioned at all. And I'm trying to think. Michael United didn't get mentioned at all. Any others? Just kind of going around in my brain. That was it, I think. There you go.
So I am the My Match champion tonight on Isle of Man football teams. So as far as I'm concerned, it was the right decision dumping museums. So anyway, there you go. Thought it was a bit specialist, and it turned out it was. But thanks to everyone for taking part in My Match tonight. Here's the Cocteau Twins on After Hours with Pearly Dewdrops Drops.

Ice House and Great Southern Land. We also didn't get any suggestions for Douglas Royal, who was the first team I played for. Although they weren't called Douglas Royal, they were called Pot Black. And I played in their last ever game. I think it was Pot Black. And then they changed to Douglas Royal the following year. And does anyone know this? I'll throw it open a little bit. Does anyone know why Douglas Royal are called Douglas Royal? Some call them Douglas Royals, but it's not plural, it's singular. Douglas Royal. They did become Douglas Royal 87, because the original Douglas Royal folded and then they were reborn as Douglas Royal 87, which I think is still their proper name. But do you know why Douglas Royal is called Douglas Royal? 106, 107, studio at maxradio.com. Have a guess. Chris says, sorry, I missed Douglas Old Boys, which would have changed things. I would not have been champion. Graham and myself would have had a point taken away.

where women turn the heating on. Then men turn it down again. Then women turn it back up again. Then men turn it down. And you kind of get the picture of that. I know I'm generalising, and I'm doing it for comedic effect. Maybe not very well, but I'm having a go. And I watched a movie the other night, The Poseidon Adventure. The original Poseidon Adventure. And I'm not surprised it sunk. Do you know who the captain was? Who was the captain of the Poseidon when it sunk? None other than Leslie Nielsen. As soon as he walked on board, they'd have thought, oh, we're doomed. This was before airplane, of course. Okie dokie. Let's head into... Oh, yeah, we had Pearly Dewdrop Shops from the Cocteau Twins. Let's go back even further in time with this classic...

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1: Good morning, sir. We're taking orders for Christmas cards. I designed them myself, and my partner, Mr. Laurel, wrote the beautiful verse.
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1: May I read you one?
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1: Thank you, sir. 'Twas Christmas Day in the poorhouse, and the boys were feeling blue. The boys in gray were fighting. A Merry Christmas to you.
2: And a Happy New Year to you.
1: We have one here, especially for the ladies. Jingle bells, coming through the rye. I wish you a Merry Christmas, even as you and I.
2: It took the very words out of my mouth.
1: What's the matter with it?
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1: From the Sky News Centre at 11. The boss of OpenAI says he believes the best version of artificial intelligence is one that gives people more agency in a complex world. Sam Altman has been addressing the UN Security Council following concerns AI technologies could soon improve themselves and slip beyond human control. The Prime Minister wants stricter regulation to stop the spread of rogue systems.
2: As His Majesty said, the task before us is not merely to advance technology, but to ensure that it remains firmly in the service of humanity.
1: Iran's president says Tehran will not surrender in war with the US, but he does in diplomacy. Masoud Pezeshkian claims his people have been the victims of terrorism during the conflict and won't be bullied by American negotiators. His speech prompted the US delegation to walk out of the UN General Assembly in New York. Secretary of State Marco Rubio insists they want to see an end to the war.
3: The president's open still to this moment to making a deal with Iran that allows Iran to be what it should be, which is a great and prosperous country. But if they continue to insist on the desire for a nuclear weapon, their support of terrorism, they're the world's leading sponsor of terrorism, then we're going to have big problems with them.
1: Three people have been charged with assaulting an emergency worker after a group of protesters gathered in Hampshire. It was ahead of the expected arrival of a boat carrying migrants in Gosport yesterday that headed along the coast to Dover instead. Andy Burnham says it's not fair for football fans in the UK to be banned from drinking alcohol in their seats at matches. The Prime Minister is confident there is a case to remove the legislation, which he says amounts to discrimination, and that a trial could be introduced. And in sports, Chelsea have started their Women's Champions League campaign with an unconvincing 1-0 win against Austria Vienna. Vika Kapteyn scored the only goal of the game. That's the latest. I'm Daisy Steele.
4: And now some of the stories making headlines in the Isle of Man today. Onchan Commissioners has confirmed one of its members is temporarily stepping away from active involvement in the local authority. It follows legal proceedings started against a candidate standing for the constituency in the general election. An inquest has been opened at Douglas Courthouse following the death of a 12-year-old boy. Ethan Andrew Cluter died at Nobles Hospital on September the 16th. Housing Matters is calling on the next House of Keys to consider using a former care home in Douglas for homeless people. Radnor Bay closed down in November 2024. The charities included the site in a report sent to candidates standing in the next general election. Port Erin Commissioners says infrastructure issues around campervans need addressing before the village can be fully accessible to visitors. Under its bylaws, the local authority can introduce measures to deal with abandoned vehicles to protect residents, but these don't cover motorhomes specifically. And direct flights from the Isle of Man to the Mediterranean and Portugal will be available again next summer. Fly Direct is offering weekly flights to Palma, Malaga and Faro between May and October.
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4: And for the latest forecast, let's nip down to the Met Office where Stuart is waiting. Fastamai.
6: Hello there, Fastamai. So dry and clear for much of the night with light winds, but it is going to become chilly. Minimum temperature down to around 6 degrees Celsius in some prone locations. So to tomorrow then, it's going to be mainly dry, variable amounts of cloud, as well as some hazy sunshine breaking through that cloud at times. A light to moderate southerly wind, which will freshen as the day progresses, and then increase a little bit more strong in some places during the evening. Tomorrow's maximum temperature of 17 degrees. And then rain is expected to arrive later on in the evening tomorrow or maybe overnight into Friday. So on Friday then, cloudy with a few outbreaks of rain to start the day, but this clearing as the morning progresses with bright or sunny intervals developing. A light to moderate southwest wind and the highest temperature on Friday of around 16 degrees. And now moving on to the shipping forecast for the North Irish Sea for the next 24 hours. Do have a strong wind warning in operation. And the wind variable 3 or less, becoming south or southeast 3 or 4 overnight, increasing 4 or 5 tomorrow morning, and occasionally reaching force 6 in the west. The wind then veering southerly, 5 or 6 more generally in the afternoon, although only force 4 in the east of the area at times. And the state of sea, smooth or slight, building mainly moderate tomorrow afternoon, but remaining slight in the southeast of the area. And finally, the tides in Douglas, the next low water is at around 5 a.m. and the high water at around 11 a.m. Thank you.
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the modestly named The Fantastics, and Something Old, Something New. And before that, Depeche Mode, Never Let Me Down Again. Before the news, well done for spotting Rose Garden by New World. Is it Lynn Anderson? To the other version, I think they were both in the charts at the very same time. So, again, I've mentioned this before. I don't think there was a time as a child in the 70s we didn't have the radio on and Rose Garden would be on the radio, or so it seemed to this young boy. Graham, good knowledge. Earlier I mentioned about Douglas Royal Football Team and where did they get their name from. And Graham says their name, I believe, was adopted following a vote held at the Theatre Royal Hotel on Wellington Street in Douglas. I don't know about the vote bit, that would make sense, but they are, the Royal in Douglas Royal is because of the Theatre Royal Hotel. Which was indeed on Wellington Street in Douglas. And those premises are pretty much where Marks and Spencer is now. And the football team was, they started off, they played Sunday mornings, called Pot Black, the Pot Black Snooker Club. And then they joined the league, and they were called Pot Black for a couple of years, and then they changed their name. And I know they wanted to call themselves Douglas FC. But the Isle of Man FA said, no, you can't call yourselves Douglas FC, but you can have Douglas in your name. And the Theatre Royal was pretty much straight across the road from the Pot Black. So that's where Douglas Royal came from. It's a little bit like Real Madrid and Real Sociedad and Real Betis, because Real in Spanish means royal. I remember back in the 70s when Liverpool won the European Cup, there was a bit of a campaign for Liverpool to become known as Royal Liverpool. Good luck with that.

Meanwhile, Willem, welcome back. One of the best Depeche Mode tracks. Never Let Me Down Again, it is. I'm not massively big on Depeche Mode, but yeah, that is one of their better ones. But thanks. Good to hear from you, Willem. Okie-cokie. Let's have some more music. Here's CCS.

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Nick Kershaw, Cloak and Dagger. Before that, ABC from their second album, second single taken from the album, SOS. And before that, CCS and Walking. Now, I was talking to a friend of mine earlier today, because I called in, never answered his door. And I got a message from him later. I just said, oh, call around today, you weren't in. He said, I actually was, but I was asleep. And he said, that's because I couldn't sleep very well last night. Which I suggested was his age. And also just remind me, I'm sitting here, I'm going, because after last night's show, I went home, fell asleep. And apart from the half dozen trips to the toilet during the night, I woke up around 6 and could not get back to sleep. Well, it took me, I did eventually, but about an hour and a half later, about 7:30, I managed to fall asleep again. So I just wonder, I'm wondering what some of our listeners do to get to sleep. Do you have a special thing? Legal. Keep it legal. Or how to get a good night's sleep? Do you go for the hot drink or drink water or listen to soothing sounds of waves gently lapping on the shoreline, that kind of thing? I'd be interested to know. There's some things that I do, and I may have mentioned this way, way back in the past, but yeah, I'd be interested to know, do you do anything? Do you maybe take one of those gummy things or wear a patch or whatever? So either A, something that gets you to sleep, or B, something that keeps you asleep, or C, just are you just awake in the night? Is it just an affliction that seems to have happened since COVID, which is crazy? I'm pretty sure this next track was our UK's Eurovision entry. Clodagh Rodgers, Jack in the Box.

0: After returning to winning ways in the league last time out, FC Isle of Man are preparing for their first cup match in nearly 4 years this weekend.
1: Hennington through a goal on the counter-attack, across to Charlie Higgins who puts it in! A devastating counter-attack!
0: This Saturday, the Ravens are back at the ball to host Widnes Town in the first round of the Macron Cup in what will be the Islanders' first entry into the competition since October 2022. Join me, Rob Pritchard and Tony Meppen for FC Isle of Man versus Widnes Town, kicking off at 6pm this Saturday. 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

Craig Harmon Organisation and Kiss Me Quick. And if you remember the Craig Harmon Organisation, with a lot of bands like of their ilk at the time, like the Doobie Brothers, etc., they all had beards. And kind of then, the late 70s onwards, beards disappeared. But they've been back, haven't they, the last few years? Loads of people have beards. Personally, I don't like having a beard. Because, the reason being, well, the one thing I could never do is that kind of Action Man stubble. You know what I mean? That when I was younger, my hair was darker than it is now. But even if I had a little bit of growth on my chin, I didn't have that classic, you know, Lewis Collins kind of unshaven look. No, I just looked scruffy. How do men do that? How do they get that? You know, look. But anyway, going back to beards, I do get quite warm. And I like to kind of keep myself cool by blowing upwards like that onto my forehead or my forehead. Which I'm doing right now, as you can hear. And it's just moving the fringe. But I get a little bit of growth under my nose. And that growth will stop the air passing my nose and moving my fringe on my forehead and cooling me down. So there. Yeah, it's amazing how many people have beards now, when for many years, through the 80s, 90s, the turn of the century, beards were just not a thing. Have we grown lazy? That's us men. And a few women. No, only joking. Again, comedic effect. Or certainly having a go. Graham says about nocturnal visits, happens to me too. You find the worst about an hour before the alarm is due to go off. It's rare I have an alarm going off, Graham. But yeah. I find as well some kind of white noise gets me to sleep. I don't know what that is. I don't think it's very healthy, but sometimes I have to do it out of desperation because it seems to work. Which I discovered by watching certain TV shows, even back in the 90s, that were on at tea time. I'd come home, I'd be watching a show, and it would send me to sleep, even though I enjoyed it. And certain shows were like that. In fact, to the point where I'd be tired, a few years ago, I'd be quite tired, and I'd put something on, and my daughter would go, "Oh, you're having a sleep, are you?" Because I was watching that certain programme. There you go. So yeah, you keep seeing all these things online. Good night's sleep. Take these. Do that. Try this. I don't know what the answer is. If there is, indeed, an answer. We are really rattling on towards midnight now. A reminder, of course, that tomorrow night it is the daytime is the general election, and right here on Manx Radio we'll be covering it, of course. And because of that, there'll be no after hours tomorrow. So I'm sorry about that, folks. Nothing I can do about it. But I will be back on Friday, all being well. Rhiann is escaping the Isle of Man and the general election by going to the US, where I would suggest they don't do politics. Anyway, here's Pilot, Lucky for Some.

Pixies, Motorway to Roswell, from their album Trompe Le Monde, released on this day back in 1991. 35 years ago, incredible. That's it, folks, from myself for tonight. A reminder, it's general election coverage from 6 o'clock on Manx Radio FM tomorrow night. Until whenever. Who knows when it will all be finished tomorrow. So that's it from me. Thank you so much for your company. All being well, I'll be back on Friday for more After Hours. If you're all alone, a special good night from me. Good night. Here's 10cc. People in love.

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